There's a collaboration from Toby Mac and Forrest Frank. It's called Heaven on My Mind. You're on UCB One through the night on a quite warm Friday morning, just coming up on to 5 minutes past one. It's Brian Farr with you, and of course you can check in, say hello to me, let me know where you're listening from this rather early Friday morning. brian@ucb.co.uk. Coming up this hour, we'll have our UCB word for today and also our night blessing as well. Now, getting back to sounds with this, it's Kenta Didashi, Pickup Truck on UCB One.

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Tori Kelly and Oceans on UCB One. Through the night, it's Brian Furr with you. Now, while we're all reaching for the sunscreen, in parts of the world, in particular the Southern Hemisphere, they're digging out the Christmas jumpers. Yes, countries like Australia and New Zealand, they celebrate the fun tradition of Christmas in July. And this is because, of course, it's actually winter over there. And speaking of the festive spirits, Denmark has taken things one step further. Have you heard about this? The city of Aalborg has just hosted the annual World Santa Claus Congress. Yes, where dozens of Santas, Mrs. Clauses and elves from around the world, they've gathered not just the real Santa, obviously, he's far too busy checking the naughty list, but this is a chance for professional Santas to swap stories, compare beards, and perfect their ho-ho-ho, and even take part in some wonderfully silly competitions. And the only challenge is wearing those heavy red suits in the middle of a European summer. I have to say, it's beginning to look a lot like Christmas, even if someone's melting while singing the carols.

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0: You're on UCB1 through the night on a Friday morning. It's Branford with you. Time now to check in with our UCB word for today. And this morning, it's a focus on the reasons we need to partake in Holy Communion. 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
2: Here are three reasons you need to partake of Holy Communion. First, to make you grace-minded. No one will ever stand in heaven and say, look what Jesus and I have accomplished. If you had to pay one penny of your debt of sin, it would make you a co-redeemer with Christ. What an offence to the cross. See Ephesians 2 verses 8 and 9. Hymnist Horatio Spafford wrote, my sin, oh the bliss of this glorious thought. My sin, not in part but in whole, is nailed to the cross and I bear it no more. Praise the Lord, O my soul. Second, to keep you sensitive to sin. Let a man examine himself, and so let him eat of the bread and drink of the cup. For he who eats and drinks in an unworthy manner eats and drinks judgment to himself. That's 1 Corinthians 11, verses 28 and 29. You may say, if I sin and take communion, does that mean I'm drinking liquid damnation? No. It's the manner in which you approach God that counts. You don't have to avoid the communion cup. You need only confess your sin, then drink deeply with gratitude. And third, to keep you focused on Christ's return. Mark 14 verse 25 tells us, I will no longer drink of the fruit of the vine until that day when I drink it new in the kingdom of God. Every communion service brings you one step closer to the greatest communion service of all, the marriage supper of the Lamb in heaven. See Revelation 19, verse 7. Are you planning on being there?
0: Remember, every communion service brings you one step closer to the greatest communion service of all. 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

0: Why is it some labels stick? 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We even allow it to shape our beliefs about our abilities and who we are. But it shouldn't be like that. And Rob Parsons, OBE, knows it's possible to rise above it.
1: They will try to put us in boxes of their own making. But there's a lovely verse tucked away in the Old Testament. God says, I can give you back the years the locust has eaten. Tomorrow doesn't have to be like yesterday.
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It's Brian Farr with you now. With the warmer weather, we are all dreaming of festival season, aren't we? 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

You're on UCB1 through the night. It's Brian Furrow with you. Let's take a listen to new music on the playlist for the month of July. And this next track is from Sansun and it's called Not For Nothing.

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0: This is Used to Be One through the night on a Friday morning. It's Brian Farr with you right now. Let's press pause and reflect on our day together. This is our nightly spiritual meditation, and it just nourishes the soul and engages the spirits. And as you listen to our Friday night blessing, I'd encourage you just to quiet yourself, quiet your mind, and just think. Think about how God gives us the moon.
1: May the moonrise remind you of hope. Neither night nor tears last forever. Joy

0: if you have forgotten the feel of warmth from the sun, may you be reminded of God's good grace. Hold on.
1: And that was a reading by Danielle, based on Malcolm Duncan's Moment of Meditation and his Night Blessing series of texts. And to find out more about him and his work, head on over to his website, malcolmduncan.co.uk. And I do hope that has encouraged you this Friday morning.

Our Atlantic Route and Cascadia on UCB One. We're heading towards our 2 o'clock news this Friday morning, but don't go anywhere because after two, we have our 10-minute Bible Talks. Now though, bringing you, me and everyone else to the news, this is the crew at Social Club Misfits alongside Ryan Ellis. Pray on UCB One.

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1: From the Sky News Centre at 2, Andy Burnham's path to number 10 appears to be becoming clearer after already securing 322 nominations from Labour MPs to be the next party leader. He only needs one more to ensure he's the only candidate for the top job. As temperatures top 35 degrees in parts of the country, officials have issued new heat health alerts. Most of England's now covered by an amber warning. The summer's third heat wave is causing transport disruption, hose pipe bans and wildfire risks. And Britain's energy networks warning electricity supplies are getting tight, something usually associated with winter. Jess Ralston's from the Energy and Climate Intelligence Unit.
2: There's a double whammy effect here. And unfortunately, across the continent, they're also experiencing this heat wave. So in France, during the last heat wave, some of their nuclear was taken offline because it was too hot to cool it. And that means that things are tight all over Europe.
1: It's thought last month's record heat led to shoppers avoiding the high street. The British Retail Consortium says year-on-year footfall was down 6.2%, a bigger decline than in air-conditioned shopping centres and retail parks. We could see vapes in plain packaging to help make the habit less attractive to children. Health leaders have launched a 12-week consultation to consider whether devices sold can only come in white, black or grey. Bonnie Tyler's family say they're heartbroken after she died at the age of 75. The singer's best known for her hit Total Eclipse of the Heart. Her friend Susie Quattro paid tribute.
3: You can't beat that, can you? I don't think there's anybody alive that doesn't love that song. Not just the song, the way she sang it. So I always say she sang it with balls. That's how you got to sing it.
1: And England defender Joel Quansah has been given a two-match ban for his red card against Mexico in the last 16 of the World Cup. His tackle's been classed as serious foul play. France won last night to book their place in the semi-finals. They defeated Morocco 2-0 in Boston. That's the latest. I'm Cam Hall.
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5: So in Christ Jesus, you are all children of God through faith. For all of you who were baptized into Christ have clothed yourselves with Christ. 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Galatians 3:26-28.
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This is the Overnight Show. It's Brian Farr with you, just approaching 5 minutes past 2 o'clock. And of course, you can check in, say hello to me, let me know where you're listening from, brian@ucb.co.uk. Coming up at this hour, new music from the crew at River River. And also, we check in with our 10-minute Bible Talks. Now though, getting back to sounds with this, it's a trio of artists, One House, alongside Sunday and Mitch Wong. This is I'd Be Lying on UCB One.

0: It is Jet Trouble, and like you do on UCB One, through the night, it's Brian Farrell with you. In just a few moments, we're going to check in with our 10-minute Bible Talks. But first, I've got new music from River River next.
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0: Jamie MacDonald and Left It in the River on Used to Be One. Through the night on a Friday morning, it's Brian Furr with you, just approaching 20 past two. Let's have our Bible talks. And this morning, it's a focus on Psalm 142. You see, in Psalm 142, it offers us a window into David's desperation. As he cries out to God in the face of invasion, he experiences loneliness and peril. He cries out to his Savior and refuge. Now, do you consider God your refuge? You see, when you are experiencing times of isolation or danger, would you instinctively turn to God? Well, do you know what? He is waiting for us, and he offers us a refuge and a deep connection with a Father who loves and cares. Here's our Bible talk.
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3: I'm Jeff Parrott. Paul Krogel is one of the most influential guardians you've never heard of. He offered protection with sharp eyes, open ears, and a shotgun in his hands. He risked his life to guard a treasure. And when Krogel stood guard, he changed history. Now, what will likely surprise you most is what Paul Krogel was guarding. Back in the late 19th century, he moved to the state of Florida and became enamored with the wildlife, particularly the bird population of Pelican Island, a five-acre island inhabited by brown pelicans and other bird species. But this flourishing island paradise wasn't only known for its inhabitants. It was also known for its invaders, for the hunters that killed off the pelicans without any regulation, putting the population in danger of being eliminated. Without any state or federal support to protect these birds, Krogel took matters into his own hands to rescue and protect the birds that he treasured. Others were inspired by his bravery of guarding the bird population, and eventually news of the endangered pelicans reached President Theodore Roosevelt, who in turn made Pelican Island the first wildlife refuge in the United States. That initial move of one man protecting a five-acre island with his shotgun, well, it developed into the National Wildlife Refuge System, which now protects over 150 million acres of land. The story of Paul Krogel and Pelican Island, it's intriguing even as a simple survey of a historical moment. He was eventually added to the list of great Floridians, and he contributed to one of the most significant conservation movements in American history. But there's a significance to that story that transcends government agencies and taps into our very lives. See, the story of the Bible, it begins with a paradise where humanity flourished with God and with one another. But an invader entered that paradise, and the realities of sin, death, and evil infected it. It infected the paradise almost like a parasite. And to this day, we live as people looking for refuge, looking for protection. But the story of the Bible, it doesn't end with the invader, with the parasite. It continues with God rescuing the people that he treasures. He is a rescuer, a protector, a refuge. That's something that all of us need. Psalm 142 interrogates this very human need, drawing our attention to how the invasion of sin ruins our lives, but also showing us the protector, the guardian, the refuge who is with us. As we approach God's word, let's pause and ask for his grace, for his steadfast love to move through our time. Heavenly Father, thank you for the gift of life and breath and for your word. We bring before you our joys and our sorrows, our anxiety and our excitement, our calendars and our contingencies, all the things facing us today and this week. God, meet us in this time. Jesus, help us abide in you as we engage with your truth. Holy Spirit, we ask you to move in and through this time in Psalm 142. And as we read these words, let these words read us and restore us with the hope of the gospel. In Jesus' name, amen. Now, the words of Psalm 142, they come from King David. And the title indicates that David composed this prayer while he was in a cave, fleeing from his enemies. The invaders are pressing in, and he's in desperate need of protection. You get that sense of desperation out of the gate in the first three verses, starting with verse 1. With my voice, I cry out to the Lord. With my voice, I plead for mercy to the Lord. I pour out my complaint before him. I tell my trouble before him. When my spirit faints within me, you know my way. In the path where I walk, they have hidden a trap for me. Now, when we read these words, we realize that David is in the pressure cooker here. He is crying out, pleading. His spirit faints. Why? Well, because the sin of other people is invading his life. They've hidden a trap for him. And that alone is enough for David to lament. But he grapples with this situation in an even deeper way as we go into verse 4. Let's see what he says there. Look to the right and see. There is none who takes notice of me. No refuge remains to me. No one cares for my soul. That's a big statement. That's huge. Not only is David experiencing the presence of sin's invasion, he's also experiencing the vacuum of isolation. It feels like nobody sees him. It feels like there's no refuge for him. Nobody cares. As he hides in the cave, the realities of his life are caving in on him. Now, whether you're a devoted follower of Jesus, or you're not sure what you think about Jesus and the Bible, we're all in the same boat here, because you and I need a refuge when life caves in like this. Maybe you, like David, have been sinned against by other people with their words and their actions, and you need to cry out for refuge. Maybe you, also like David, are in a season of life when it seems like nobody sees you. Nobody cares for you. You're in the vacuum of isolation, and you need a refuge not only for protection, but for connection. Do you see your need for a refuge? For some of us, that can be a hard question to answer, because we have a functionally confused view of God. It's possible to intellectually believe that you need God as your refuge, that he can be that for you. But to functionally live with a false version of God, a false version of God who's distant and uninterested in your life. Maybe for you, God is nothing more than an idea to contemplate, or a puzzle to solve, or a conversation topic. And that's where a confused view of God gets exposed, because you don't cry out to an idea. You don't find refuge in a puzzle. You can only cry out to a God who's really there. You can only find refuge in a God who relates to you and responds to you. The good news for David and for us is that God is there. He does relate to us. He does respond to us. That's the substance of the closing verses of Psalm 142. We read this, starting in verse 5. I cry to you, O Lord. I say, you are my refuge. You are my refuge, my portion in the land of the living. Attend to my cry, for I am brought very low. Deliver me from my persecutors, for they are too strong for me. Bring me out of prison, that I may give thanks to your name. The righteous will surround me, for you will deal bountifully with me. David here is crying out to the living God who hears him and who responds. That is his refuge. What we most deeply need isn't the refuge of a physical location or changed circumstances. We need the protection and connection found with our Creator, with the one who made us and sees us as his treasure. That's the astounding news of Psalm 142. The refuge we need is in a relationship. But here's the thing that really blows my mind with David's prayer here. This psalm ends with David still hiding in the cave. He's still there. His prayer expresses such a profound hope in God that it persists before anything changes in his life. When he's still surrounded, when he's still in the crucible, when he's still in the pain and the isolation, David can say, "You will deal bountifully with me." David's real refuge, it's not the shelter of the cave. His real refuge is in the shelter of his Creator and the one who will deal bountifully with him. This refuge is in the God who restores. That sense of restoration, it's really at the heart of a refuge, isn't it? I mean, just think about it. The point of a wildlife refuge, for instance, it's not simply to protect the wildlife, but to restore it, to create more life. The point of having God as our refuge isn't to have a kind of protection that leads to a plateau of life luxury, to the stasis of retreat or relaxation. When God, the living God, is our refuge, it leads to restoration, to a connection that deepens our dependence on him and delight in him. That is the abundant, bountiful life that we need when we're in the cave. Heavenly Father, we cry out to you in our pain, in our isolation, in our confusion. We cry out to you from the cave. Jesus, we thank you that you make a way for us to find a true, lasting refuge. For the good news that the real refuge is reaching out to us, even now. Holy Spirit, as we find our refuge in you, would you restore us to greater degrees of dependence on you and delight in you. We need you. We love you. In Jesus' name, amen.
0: And that's our Town of Bible Talks this Friday morning. And you can listen back to any of our Bible Talks that have been broadcast within the last 14 days over on our replay service. 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

It is Ben Fuller and Black Sheep. This is Used to Be One. It's Brian Farrell with you. And don't forget, you can check in, say hello to me. Let me know what has you awake at this time on a Friday morning. Are you working? Maybe you're trying to get to sleep because it's still very hot. Let me know what you're listening from, Brian at ucb.co.uk. Here's music from Zach Williams. This is If God Lives Here.

0: 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Appreciate it.
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You're on UCB One Through the Night. It's Brian Farrell with you. Now, this year is a very special year for UCB because we are celebrating 40 years of ministry. Now, just a couple of weeks ago, we had a very special celebration night with worship and also carol service and wonderful speeches as well, all telling the story of how it happened on UCB. 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

This is Used to Be One through the night on a quite a bammy Friday morning. It's Brian Furr with you. We are heading towards our 3 o'clock news, but don't go anywhere. After three, we're going to check in with our Bernie Diamond teaching. Can't wait to share that with you. Now, that will bring us towards the news. This is Holland Mood Swings on Used to Be One.

0: everyday life.
1: From the Sky News Centre at 3, on the first day of nominations, 322 Labour MPs have backed Andy Burnham to be the party's next leader. He only needs one more to guarantee no one can stand against him. Sir Keir Starmer and Home Secretary Shabana Mahmood are among those who haven't yet given their support. The likely next Prime Minister has been speaking about the process on social media.
2: Strange thing to say, but I've just been in to nominate myself to be leader of the Labour Party. The nomination process has opened this morning, so glad to see some MPs going in. I'm still the only candidate in the race. It's all starting to feel very real.
1: Officials have issued new heat health alerts as temperatures top 35 degrees in parts of the country. The third heat wave of the summer is causing transport disruption and wildfire risks. Potential public safety risks with the electronic tagging of criminals have been raised by the spending watchdog. It says resources are being wasted because of uncertainty over how many offenders aren't being monitored. The National Audit Office also worries about plans to expand the system in England and Wales to help ease prison overcrowding, something ministers blame on the Conservatives. Jenny George is from the watchdog.
3: In September this year, with the Sentencing Act, there's going to be quite a big increase, roughly about 22,000 per year, more people being tagged. So having a system that's not yet working as intended and scaling that up is quite worrying.
1: A 12-week consultation to consider whether vapes can only be sold in plain packaging. UK-wide proposals could also introduce restrictions on flavour descriptions to make them less appealing to children. Tributes have poured in for the late Bonnie Tyler, who's died aged 75. Sir Cliff Richard says she was a wonderful friend, while Catherine Zeta-Jones says her heart is broken. And France secured their place in the World Cup semi-finals with a 2-0 win against Morocco in Boston. Kylian Mbappe scored after missing an early penalty, with Ousmane Dembele also among the goals. That's the latest. I'm Cam Hall.
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Praise Lumbango alongside I Rescue, that is Candlelight on UCB1. Trudy Nice is Brian Farr with you, just approaching 6 minutes past three. 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Coming up at this hour, we're going to have our Bernie Diamond teaching, and with World Cup fever still in full flow, we'll have a fun fact all about the World Cup. Getting back to sounds with this, it's JJ Heller, Gardening on UCB1.

0: Well, howdy, y'all. I'm Ed.
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Roxanne Grace and Ozzy, that is back to you. You're in News to be One through the night. It's Brian Furr with you. And around about this time, we have your fun fact of the day. And this is for you to share with friends and family, or maybe keep in the back pocket for the next quiz night you're going to. Did you know this? The youngest player to win the FIFA World Cup is Pelé. Yes, Pelé from Brazil. He won his first World Cup back in 1958 at just 17 years and 249 days old. So there you have us. The youngest player to win the World Cup is Pelé. Every day a learning day on News to be One.

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1: Some of the parables of Jesus are amongst the most well-known stories of all time. There's his tale of the shepherd with a flock of 100 sheep, for whom each one is precious, even the one that's wandered off. Our podcast Bible expert, Mike Beaumont, says this is a powerful message for anyone who's drifted away from God.
2: Come on, make today the day you decide, my drifting's going to stop. I am going to get back to praying. I'm going to get back to reading the Bible. I'm going to get back to my church group, whatever it might be. Why? Because the Good Shepherd is out there looking for you, waiting for you, welcoming you, personally wanting to lead you back and taking you back into the fold. Not to say now, you know, you sit in the naughty corner now, so you're in the fold, but the 99's here and there's that little mini fold for the one we've got our eye on you. No, welcome back into the family, because actually you're still part of the family. It's just you've drifted and the Good Shepherd wants you home again.
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It is so, so good. Caleb and John, Hallelujah Feeling. You're on UCB One. Through the night, it's Brian Farr with you. Continuing on with the music, this is Sam Bailey, Hope on the Horizon on UCB One. Well,

So give him glory in the waiting and hold on.

0: Ben Compton and Take Your Time on UCB1. A true tonight, it's Brian Furr with you just after 3:30. Time now to check in with our Bernie Diamond teaching and his different perspective. And this Friday morning, it's a programme titled A Starting Alternative. You see, Bernie says the seven deadly sins: lust, gluttony, greed, laziness, wrath, envy and pride. They are tearing this world apart. And each one of us deals with at least one in our makeup. But God has graciously given us the power to break free from their clutches. Here's Bernie.
1: I'm joined again today by my good friend Keith Henry. Keith, you've been great over these last couple of weeks. Time has flown. We're at our last day.
2: Yep, it's been very good, Bernie. Enjoyed it very much.
1: You know, what struck me as I've listened to you speaking about our different personality types and our weaknesses is how complex we are as people. You know, we see people and we interact with them during the day, but we never really stop to think how incredibly complex we each are. You know, there are so many layers. And as we've looked at each personality type, and I'm going to ask you to go through those personality types again and look at the strengths and weaknesses of those personality types just to kind of tie it all together today. But you look at all that and you stand back and you think, man, these people couldn't possibly have evolved from some primeval slime. You know, if God didn't create us, it just... You know, it takes more faith for me to believe in evolving from the primeval slime than it does to believe in a creator who created these incredibly complex people. We talked about seven different deadly sins. I'd just like to go through each of them again today. And you said, look, each personality type has like a virtue, something that they're really good at.
2: Yes.
1: And sort of like a flip side of the coin, which is the downside of that personality type. And from what I gather from what you were saying was that the way that say, a leader deals with his or her lust is by exercising their virtue, which is godliness. Is that what you're saying?
2: That's right. God's given us a way out for each personality and each sin, the seven deadly sins. And in terms of a leader, because they have a lustful life, they have an adventurous spirit, and it can undo them because they get into all the sins that they're quite easy to open to because they're so active and so out there. But they have to react to those things in a godly way. But what do we mean by that? The godly way that suits the leader is justice and truth. You think of God. Mm-hmm. He's a loving God, so they have to have that love, but they really want justice.
1: Mm-hmm. And is that a natural inclination of the leader?
2: It is.
1: And so if the leader replaces the downside with the upside, that's how he or she wins.
2: Exactly. So they have to look at justice and truth in terms of what is God's justice, not revenge in the world.
1: Okay. So the leader, the downside for that personality type is lust. But if we can summarize, the virtue corresponding is godliness.
2: Yes.
1: Okay, that's great. Okay, tell me about the encourager. The encourager's sin is gluttony, which was kind of weird.
2: Yes, they want more of everything and they want to do everything. They just don't settle down. They're forever on the move. Life's exciting for them, but they have to focus more. They actually have to get one thing that they're passionate about and focus on it. So they become more in moderation, not so many things that they're doing at one time.
1: Okay. So for the encourager, the sin is gluttony, but the strength, the virtue is moderation.
2: Yes, that's right.
1: Okay. What about the server? The server is someone who serves. Love being around servers. All your servers can come over to my place.
2: Well, the server in this case, we're talking about a server who's got greed, and the greed referring there is hoarding things. So it's not gluttony, as we said. It's of wanting more and more. It's hoarding things because they don't think they have enough. The hoarding is based upon fear. So that what they have to do, the way out, is really they're a knowledge person. So get more word, get more knowledge, and then go out and use it. They actually have to put it into action. Go out in faith, in other words.
1: Okay. So if they're hoarding their money because they're afraid they won't have enough for tomorrow, the way to deal with that is to, for instance, exercise faith by giving some of that away.
2: Exactly. Or entering a new project if they want to do
1: okay.
2: it. Right. Actually going and doing it instead of just gaining more knowledge and being too scared.
1: The teacher? What's the teacher's deadly sin?
2: The deadly sin is sloth there, or what we call laziness.
1: I love that, sloth.
2: Yes. But as I said, even the busy can be lazy. Mm-hmm. Right? It's really putting off what should be done today and putting off tomorrow and the tomorrow and the tomorrow. Mm-hmm. It's not having priorities to do things mm-hmm. and sticking to them. So the virtue of that is perseverance.
1: Okay. So sticking with things and seeing them through to completion.
2: Yes.
1: Right.
2: And having a priority to do the first things first, not put them to the last.
1: All right, the prophet. The prophet's someone who speaks out right and wrong. In fact, the prophets in the Bible were the people who spoke out God's right and wrong. What's the deadly sin that the prophet has a problem with?
2: The deadly sin is anger, but it's not an anger that a leader might use in shouting at somebody. Right. It's an internal anger mm-hmm. that they resent things not being perfect. They resent people not doing the right thing. So what they have to do, they have to have integrity of God's integrity there. They actually look at his standard. God has a standard. These are standard people, mm-hmm. right? They like a standard set, mm-hmm. a very high standard. So they have to look at God's standard, not their standard, and work to God's standard.
1: Mm. So the prophet's the person who finds it hard to soar like an eagle when they're surrounded by turkeys.
2: Exactly. But so they have to really, God's standard is to be patient and understanding with everyone.
1: Yep. Yep, it is. All right, the carer.
2: The carer has envy as the deadly sin that they have most of. They love what other people have. The carer is a loving person mm-hmm. and they go up and down their emotions in, you know, they want to experience the ride. But the way out of it for it, and the only way out, is to show love to others. They're sensitive, not to their own feelings, become sensitive to other people's feelings and show love to them.
1: And the neat thing about that is that's the carer's natural inclination anyway, isn't it?
2: It is.
1: Is to show love. So really, they're replacing their sin with their virtue.
2: Exactly.
1: If they live out their virtue, the sin actually has no room.
2: That's right. Yes, that's right.
1: That's God's way, isn't it?
2: Focus on others, not themselves.
1: Yeah. All right, the giver.
2: The giver, it's pride here, which sounds very, very funny, but say I'm supporting your ministry uh-huh. and I'm the biggest supporter, I then start want to expect things from you. I want you to do it my way. I don't want you to do this. I want you to do that. Uh-huh. So they think, pride can think, I'm the power behind the throne. Uh-huh. I'm the one that has done everything. The way over that is brotherly kindness. Mm-hmm. They actually have to give with kindness without any expectation of return. Just give through a loving heart.
1: In each case, there's a natural virtue that these personality types have. And the natural virtue, if they exercise that, God starts driving out the sin.
2: He does. We can't do it. There is no way. You can become like a monk, a Buddhist monk, and you can become the highest level you want mm-hmm. and the peaceful person, but you cannot break through the divine nature.
1: No, that's a thing that God does through his spirit. Hey, listen, Keith, it's been fascinating spending these couple of weeks with you. Time has just gone out the window, but it's been really fascinating. And I've learned so much about myself and about other people.
2: That's good, Bernie. I've enjoyed being here. Thank you very much.
1: Good on you. Hopefully we'll be able to have Keith Henry back another time. And, yeah, it's been a real blessing. God bless you.
2: Thank you.
0: Bernie Dimas and his different perspective this Friday morning. And you can find out more about Bernie and his work over on his website, ChristianityWorks.com. That's ChristianityWorks.com.

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0: This is Used to Be One Through the Night. It's Brian Farr with you. Thank you so much for keeping me company. Now, right now, I want to introduce you to our record of the week. And this week, it's from Vic Lucas. Now, Vic was born in Nigeria and he was raised in South Africa. And he creates music that's not only culturally relevant, but it's also spiritually significant. I think you're going to like this. It's Vic Lucas, Joy Is Coming.
1: We've been there for the night. UCB One's Record of the Week.

0: It is so, so good. Our record of the week, Vic Lucas and Joy Is Coming. Now, here's a message from Andy Elms that will just filter through your Friday.
1: Hi, Andy Elms here from Family Church and greatbiglife.co.uk. Oh, may we always purpose in our hearts to be Jesus-centric. What do I mean by that? That we resolve that Jesus must take the centre place of everything that we are and everything that we do. But Jesus should never be peripheral, but rather central. It says in Romans 11:36 that from him come all things, through him are all things, and to him are all things. I want to encourage you, make sure he's the centre of your salvation. Make sure he's the centre of your worship. Don't worship songs or good rhythms or harmonies, but always make sure that the centre of your worship is Jesus. And also always maintain he's the centre of our lives. But he's seated on the central throne of who we are. So today, let us purpose that we are going to be Jesus-centric people.
0: Andy Elms, part of the team from Family Church, with our Friday morning message.

It is the sound of Joel and Luke Smallbone, a.k.a. for King and Country. And what are we waiting for? This is UCB One, a Friday morning. We're heading towards our 4 o'clock news. After 4, we're going to check in with our night blessing and our UCB word for today. Now, though, bringing us towards the news, this is Dan Bremnes, now playing on UCB One.

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1: From the Sky News Centre at 4, Andy Burnham's likely to put it beyond doubt later that he'll be the next Prime Minister. He needs one more nomination after 322 Labour MPs backed him to become the party leader. Two affiliated unions also need to support the former Greater Manchester Mayor. Ex-Labour MP Caroline Flint says the result was always inevitable.
2: The Labour Party wants to come around Andy now and move forward as best they can.

0: happen. And he's clearly sent out some positive message to the PLP about how he wants them involved. But also, you know, he's going to have to make some tough decisions and he'll be relying on their support in the months and years ahead.
1: The Met Office says it's recorded 8 days in a year where temperatures have topped 34 degrees Celsius for the first time. Amber heat health alerts have been extended to cover most of England. And it's thought last month's record heatwave led to shoppers avoiding the high street. The British Retail Consortium says year-on-year footfall was down 6.2%, a bigger decline than in air-conditioned shopping centres and retail parks. The spending watchdog says it isn't sure how many electronically tagged offenders are being monitored. It warns an extension of the scheme in England and Wales carries potential public safety risks. We could see vapes in plain packaging to help make the habit less attractive to children. Health leaders have launched a 12-week consultation to consider whether devices sold can only come in white, black or grey. UK-wide proposals could also introduce restrictions on flavour descriptions while banning ones relating to sweets, desserts and alcohol. Hazel Cheeseman is Chief Executive at Action on Smoking and Health.
2: We have to remember those under the age of 18 who have tried vaping, most of that use is really quite experimental. So they're not using products very frequently and therefore there are more opportunities to dissuade them from continuing to use the products.
1: And the first team through to the World Cup semi-finals is one of the tournament's favourites. France beat Morocco 2-0 it last night. That's the latest. I'm Cam Hall.
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Somebody prayed. Crowder and Somebody Prayed on UCB1. It's Brian Farr with you. A very good morning to you and a very happy Friday, this 10th of July. You and I are within touching distance of the weekend. And whether you're beginning your day, maybe you're finishing off your night, it really is a joy to be with you. And of course, you can check in, say hello to me, Brian at UCB.co.uk. Coming up this hour, we'll have our UCB word for today. Also got your night blessing, so plenty for you as you go and get ready for your Friday. Let's kick it off with this. It's Phil Jones now playing on UCB1.

0: This is Used to Be One through the night on a Friday morning. It's Brian Farrell with you right now. Let's press pause and reflect on our day together. This is our nightly spiritual meditation, and it just nourishes the soul and engages the spirits. And as you listen to our Friday night blessing, I'd encourage you just to quiet yourself, quiet your mind, and just think. Think about how God gives us the moon.
1: May the moonrise remind you of hope. Neither night nor tears last forever. Joy comes in the morning. If your night has been long, may your faith be strengthened.

0: if you have forgotten the feel of warmth from the sun, may you be reminded of God's good grace. Hold on.
1: And that was a reading by Danielle, based on Malcolm Duncan's Moment of Meditation and his Night Blessing series of texts. And to find out more about him and his work, head on over to his website, malcolmduncan.co.uk. And I do hope that has encouraged you this Friday morning.

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It is Fusion with Joel Brown from 10 o'clock tonight on Used to Be One.

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Through the night, it's Brian Farrell with you. 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

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It's Brian Farr with you now. With the warmer weather, we are all dreaming of festival season, aren't we? 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Here it is, ucb.co.uk/bigchurchfestival. 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

0: You're on UCB One at through the night on a Friday morning. It's Brian Farr with you. Time now to check in with our UCB word for today. And this morning, it's a focus on the reasons we need to partake in Holy Communion. Have a listen.
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2: Holy Communion.
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2: Here are three reasons you need to partake of Holy Communion. First, to make you grace-minded. No one will ever stand in heaven and say, look what Jesus and I have accomplished. If you had to pay one penny of your debt of sin, it would make you a co-redeemer with Christ. What an offence to the cross. See Ephesians 2 verses 8 and 9. Hymnist Horatio Spafford wrote, my sin, oh the bliss of this glorious thought. My sin, not in part but in whole, is nailed to the cross and I bear it no more. Praise the Lord, O my soul. Second, to keep you sensitive to sin. Let a man examine himself, and so let him eat of the bread and drink of the cup. For he who eats and drinks in an unworthy manner eats and drinks judgment to himself. That's 1 Corinthians 11, verses 28 and 29. You may say, if I sin and take communion, does that mean I'm drinking liquid damnation? No. It's the manner in which you approach God that counts. You don't have to avoid the communion cup. You need only confess your sin, then drink deeply with gratitude. And third, to keep you focused on Christ's return. Mark 14 verse 25 tells us, I will no longer drink of the fruit of the vine until that day when I drink it new in the kingdom of God. Every communion service brings you one step closer to the greatest communion service of all, the marriage supper of the Lamb in heaven. See Revelation 19, verse 7. Are you planning on being there?
0: Remember, every communion service brings you one step closer to the greatest communion service of all. 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

0: This is Used to Be One. It's Brian Farrell with you. That's just about it from me. Thank you so, so much for keeping me company over the last few hours. But keep your radio on, though, because the brilliant Bex Millington is next, just after five with our breakfast show. Bex with us all the way through till 9 o'clock. You, my friend, have a blessed Friday ahead, and I'll chat to you on Sunday afternoon from two. Until then, God bless.
1: I'd rather make the kind of mistakes that come from loving in excess. I'd rather make my errors on the side of too much grace. Oh, let me take a hold of your mercy, 'cause I wanna swing it for the fence. I'd rather live like it's

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1: From the Sky News Centre at 5, a police officer's been hurt following violence in central London after last night's World Cup match between France and Morocco. The Met says a group of people blocked traffic on the Edgware Road before throwing bottles and setting off fireworks. Four people have been arrested. France won the match 2-0 to advance to the semi-finals. Early harvest, hose pipe bans and a flagging electricity supply are growing concerns as the UK continues to bask in another heat wave. The Met Office says yesterday was the eighth day in 2026 where temperatures rose above 34 degrees Celsius, a new record in a single year. Our meteorologist Joe Wheeler expects western areas to get warmer.
2: Whereas central eastern areas do start to cool off a little bit, but we've got a couple of threats coming. First of all, some rain from the northwest, some thundery showers from the southwest, but then the high pressure seems to build back in. So the fine weather continues.
1: Amber Heat health alerts cover most of England until Sunday. Andy Burnham needs a nomination from one more Labour MP to be unchallenged for the party's

0: leadership that would almost certainly make him the next prime minister. A report's warning the electronic monitoring of offenders is not working as intended. The National Audit Office highlights public safety risks, saying it's unsure how many of those tagged aren't being tracked. The spending watchdogs also raised concerns about expanding the system to help manage prison capacity. Claire Waxman's the Victims Commissioner for England and Wales.
1: Is the safeguarding framework in place? Are we risk assessing properly? Are we going to make sure everything's in place to keep that victim safe, to keep the public safe, and to make that victim feel reassured?
0: A 12-week consultation to consider whether vapes can only be sold in plain packaging. UK-wide proposals could also introduce restrictions on flavour descriptions. And Britain's Arthur Ferry could become a Wimbledon finalist this afternoon. The wildcard will play French Open champion Alexander Zverev. That's the latest. I'm Cam Horn.
2: Thank you so much for the latest there, and thank you to Brian for getting us through your Friday morning. Hello, I'm Bex. It's great to have your company. Why don't we start the show by looking to the book of 1 John?
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and it's Fellowship Creative for your Friday morning. I'm Bex. It's great to have your company. What's been going on? How are you dealing with the heat? Yeah, it's nicer at this point of the day. I think you get more done at this point of the day than any other point, right? Mm-hmm. Open up the house, let it cool down, all of those sorts of things. Don't worry, I've got loads to keep you entertained as you get ready for your day, including Pick to Flick coming up after 7 o'clock, your cryptic crossword clue, and on this day in church history as well, all on the way.

0: It is We Are Messengers for your Friday morning. Do you tend to holiday in the same place every single year? I mean, growing up, every Easter holidays, we would go to the same place. And it was great fun because you'd get the same people there year after year after year. You tend to make lots of really good friends, right? Well, what began as a very simple humanitarian mission, more than 30 years later, sees medical professionals going back to Vietnam from Japan in order to provide cleft palate surgeries. It started in 1993, and now over 60 medical professionals head over for 3 months every year to give these children free, life-changing surgeries. It's quite amazing, right? The difference that this is going to make in these children's lives. But that tradition of every summer, they go, right, let's do this. We are giving up our holidays to go and serve those in need. It's quite a challenge.
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That is Hopeful. Get me out of the way. Randy James, the lead singer of Hopeful, has been our artist in the spotlight this week. He caught up with Joel Brown, talked a little bit about their new album, The Art of Letting Go, and what he's learned from that. And did you know he's Carly Ann Taylor's dad? Yeah, there's a fun story behind that. You can go and listen to the Artist in the Spotlight podcast in full, wherever you listen to all of your good podcasts, or, of course, on the UCB Player app as well. Love my name.

0: And it's Brennan Murphy for your Friday morning. Hello, I'm Bex. It's great to have your company. You know those moments where in absolute desperation, like you turn. But who do you turn to at that point? In those darkest moments, do you consider God to be your refuge? Something that we're exploring today with 10-Minute Bible Talks as Jeff Parrott looks closer at Psalm 142.
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3: I'm Jeff Parrott. Paul Krogel is one of the most influential guardians you've never heard of. He offered protection with sharp eyes, open ears, and a shotgun in his hands. He risked his life to guard a treasure. And when Krogel stood guard, he changed history. Now, what will likely surprise you most is what Paul Krogel was guarding. Back in the late 19th century, he moved to the state of Florida and became enamored with the wildlife, particularly the bird population of Pelican Island, a 5-acre island inhabited by brown pelicans and other bird species. But this flourishing island paradise wasn't only known for its inhabitants, it was also known for its invaders, for the hunters that killed off the pelicans without any regulation, putting the population in danger of being eliminated. Without any state or federal support to protect these birds, Krogel took matters into his own hands to rescue and protect the birds that he treasured. Others were inspired by his bravery of guarding the bird population, and eventually news of the endangered pelicans reached President Theodore Roosevelt, who in turn made Pelican Island the first wildlife refuge in the United States. That initial move of one man protecting a 5-acre island with his shotgun, well, it developed into the National Wildlife Refuge System, which now protects over 150 million acres of land. The story of Paul Krogel and Pelican Island, it's intriguing even as a simple survey of a historical moment. He was eventually added to the list of great Floridians, and he contributed to one of the most significant conservation movements in American history. But there's a significance to that story that transcends government agencies and taps into our very lives. See, the story of the Bible, it begins with a paradise where humanity flourished with God and with one another. But an invader entered that paradise, and the realities of sin, death, and evil infected it. It infected the paradise almost like a parasite. And to this day, we live as people looking for refuge, looking for protection. But the story of the Bible, it doesn't end with the invader, with the parasite. It continues with God rescuing the people that he treasures. He is a rescuer, a protector, a refuge. That's something that all of us need. Psalm 142 interrogates this very human need, drawing our attention to how the invasion of sin ruins our lives, but also showing us the protector, the guardian, the refuge who is with us. As we approach God's word, let's pause and ask for his grace, for his steadfast love to move through our time. Heavenly Father, thank you for the gift of life and breath and for your word. We bring before you our joys and our sorrows, our anxiety and our excitement, our calendars and our contingencies, all the things facing us today and this week. God, meet us in this time. Jesus, help us abide in you as we engage with your truth. Holy Spirit, we ask you to move in and through this time in Psalm 142. And as we read these words, let these words read us and restore us with the hope of the gospel. In Jesus' name, amen. Now, the words of Psalm 142, they come from King David. And the title indicates that David composed this prayer while he was in a cave, fleeing from his enemies. The invaders are pressing in, and he's in desperate need of protection. You get that sense of desperation out of the gate in the first three verses, starting with verse 1. With my voice, I cry out to the Lord. With my voice, I plead for mercy to the Lord. I pour out my complaint before him. I tell my trouble before him. When my spirit faints within me, you know my way. In the path where I walk, they have hidden a trap for me. Now, when we read these words, we realize that David is in the pressure cooker here. He is crying out, pleading. His spirit faints. Why? Well, because the sin of other people is invading his life. They've hidden a trap for him. And that alone is enough for David to lament. But he grapples with this situation in an even deeper way as we go into verse 4. Let's see what he says there. Look to the right and see, there is none who takes notice of me. No refuge remains to me. No one cares for my soul. That's a big statement. That's huge. Not only is David experiencing the presence of sin's invasion, he's also experiencing the vacuum of isolation. It feels like nobody sees him. It feels like there's no refuge for him. Nobody cares. As he hides in the cave, the realities of his life are caving in on him. Now, whether you're a devoted follower of Jesus, or you're not sure what you think about Jesus and the Bible, we're all in the same boat here, because you and I need a refuge when life caves in like this. Maybe you, like David, have been sinned against by other people with their words and their actions, and you need to cry out for refuge. Maybe you, also like David, are in a season of life when it seems like nobody sees you. Nobody cares for you. You're in the vacuum of isolation, and you need a refuge not only for protection, but for connection. Do you see your need for a refuge? For some of us, that can be a hard question to answer, because we have a functionally confused view of God. It's possible to intellectually believe that you need God as your refuge, that He can be that for you. But to functionally live with a false version of God who's distant and uninterested in your life. Maybe for you, God is nothing more than an idea to contemplate, or a puzzle to solve, or a conversation topic. And that's where a confused view of God gets exposed, because you don't cry out to an idea. You don't find refuge in a puzzle. You can only cry out to a God who's really there. You can only find refuge in a God who relates to you and responds to you. The good news for David and for us is that God is there. He does relate to us. He does respond to us. That's the substance of the closing verses of Psalm 142. We read this, starting in verse 5. I cry to you, O Lord. I say, you are my refuge. You are my refuge, my portion in the land of the living. Attend to my cry, for I am brought very low. Deliver me from my persecutors, for they are too strong for me. Bring me out of prison, that I may give thanks to your name. The righteous will surround me, for you will deal bountifully with me. David here is crying out to the living God who hears him and who responds. That is his refuge. What we most deeply need isn't the refuge of a physical location or changed circumstances. We need the protection and connection found with our Creator, with the one who made us and sees us as his treasure. That's the astounding news of Psalm 142. The refuge we need is in a relationship. But here's the thing that really blows my mind with David's prayer here. This psalm ends with David still hiding in the cave. He's still there. His prayer expresses such a profound hope in God that it persists before anything changes in his life. When he's still surrounded, when he's still in the crucible, when he's still in the pain and in the isolation, David can say, you will deal bountifully with me. David's real refuge, it's not the shelter of the cave. His real refuge is in the shelter of his Creator and the one who will deal bountifully with him. This refuge is in the God who restores. That sense of restoration, it's really at the heart of a refuge, isn't it? I mean, just think about it. The point of a wildlife refuge, for instance, it's not simply to protect the wildlife, but to restore it, to create more life. The point of having God as our refuge isn't to have a kind of protection that leads to a plateau of life luxury, to the stasis of retreat or relaxation. When God, the living God, is our refuge, it leads to restoration, to a connection that deepens our dependence on Him and delight in Him. That is the abundant, bountiful life that we need when we're in the cave. Heavenly Father, we cry out to You in our pain, in our isolation, in our confusion. We cry out to You from the cave. Jesus, we thank You that You make a way for us to find a true, lasting refuge. For the good news that the real refuge is reaching out to us, even now. Holy Spirit, as we find our refuge in You, would You restore us to greater degrees of dependence on You and delight in You. We need You. We love You. In Jesus' name, amen.
0: So wonderful to hear from Jeff. Of course, we will continue looking at the Psalms on Monday, but if you want to know more, head to 10minutebibletalks.com.

I dress, the way I speak. Why are you obsessed? 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

0: And that is a new one from Alison Ide, Hips, for your Friday morning. I'm Bex. It's great to have your company. Here's a thought for you.
1: Hi, I'm Catherine Hill from Care for the Family. The soundtrack of 21st century living means silence is hard to come by. In fact, to prepare astronauts for the absolute silence of outer space, NASA has to train them for the experience by immersing them in a chamber that blocks out 99.9% of all sound. The sensation that the astronauts have is so extreme that they report hearing noises they've never heard before. The pumping of blood around their bodies, even the creaking of bones and tendons. Now, I don't think there will be too many of us signing up for immersion in the NASA capsule, but perhaps we can find the equivalent of that chamber. A place to escape from the white noise of our lives, if only for a few moments, and to tune our ears to the sounds that are so easily drowned out. In particular, the sound of the still, small voice of God.
0: It's a great challenge there. Thank you so much for that, Catherine. Where in your weekend can you be carving out some time to just quiet the noise, to hear God's voice?

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1: From the Sky News Centre at 6. Police have arrested four people after violent disorder broke out in London following Morocco's 2-0 defeat to France in last night's World Cup quarter-final. One police officer was injured when a group of people blocked traffic on Edgware Road, setting off fireworks and throwing bottles. The road there has since reopened. There have been reports of explosions across southern Iran, but there's been no confirmation from US officials that they've launched any more strikes. Both countries have exchanged fire in recent days, casting doubt over where peace negotiations currently stand. Early harvests, hosepipe bans and a flagging electricity supply are growing concerns as the UK continues to bask in another heatwave. The Met Office says yesterday was the eighth day in 2026 where temperatures rose above 34 degrees Celsius. Building energy expert Dr. Arash Baize says there are some simple steps that could be taken to keep homes cool.
2: In Italy, south of France, you see all those shutters. But in the UK, we don't see many external shading devices. So I think that's the first thing that we should focus on, not to let the heat come in the first place. That's the cheapest way to do it, really.
1: Amber heat health alerts cover most of England until Sunday. Vapes could start being sold in plain packaging to make them less attractive to children. A consultation's been opened on whether the devices should only come in white, black or grey. In sport, wildcard Wimbledon star Arthur Ferry is going to try and keep British hopes of Grand Slam glory alive when he plays for a spot in the final later. He's taking on French Open champion Alexander Zverev in the semi-finals this afternoon.

0: And Sir Anthony Hopkins says he's achieved his first desire of signing a record deal as a composer. The actor, who's 88, is working with Decca Classics on his first album, which will be released next month. Life is a Dream will be a collection of his pieces he's worked on for six decades. That's the latest. I'm AJ Walsh.
1: Thank you so much for the latest there. I'm Bex. It's great to have your company for a Friday morning, and get the hat and sunglasses out because it is going to be a hot, sunny day for most. A bit more cloudier in Scotland, risk of a shower in the north, may turn a little thundery this afternoon, but across the board, wall-to-wall sunshine. So please do make sure you stay hydrated. Take care of anyone who is vulnerable. And you may want to open a window or two to let the house cool down before the real heat of the day hits. Why don't we start this hour by looking to the book of 1 John.
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It is Damarish Gomez on UCB One for your Friday morning. Yes, you have made it to the end of another week. Congratulations, particularly one of the hottest weeks. This is the point to be sleeping, right? Or get out and go for a nice walk because it is the coolest part of the day. Got loads on the way to get you ready for your Friday, including your favourite picture flick, also your cryptic crossword clue, and on this day in church history coming up after this.

0: in a day.
1: It's Abe Parker for your Friday morning. It is the 10th of July. On this day in church history, in 1553, Lady Jane Grey was proclaimed queen and awaited coronation at the Tower of London. Sadly, 9 days later, the Privy Council turned and decided to proclaim Mary as queen, deposing of Jane. And Mary initially spared her life, but was soon seen as a threat to the crown and lost her head. It's about 16 or 17, so young. As I was sort of reading a little bit more about her life, it just reminded me that there are still those in this world who will seek power through others. In the fact that they may not have a claim to authority, but actually will try to influence and put people in positions of power that they can influence. It's a reminder to be praying for our world leaders, our country leaders, our council leaders, that while they have been put in positions of authority, that they would remember they are there to serve the people, not those above them who will be manipulating the situation for their own needs.

0: There's new music on UCB1, that is Kindle Babylon. As a part of a church service that you love, for me, it is always taking communion. Why is Holy Communion so important? It's something that Word for Today is exploring more of now.
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2: Here are three reasons you need to partake of Holy Communion. First, to make you grace-minded. No one will ever stand in heaven and say, look what Jesus and I have accomplished. If you had to pay one penny of your debt of sin, it would make you a co-redeemer with Christ. What an offense to the cross. See Ephesians 2 verses 8 and 9. Hymnist Horatio Spafford wrote, my sin, oh the bliss of this glorious thought. My sin, not in part but in whole, is nailed to the cross and I bear it no more. Praise the Lord, oh my soul. Second, to keep you sensitive to sin. Let a man examine himself, and so let him eat of the bread and drink of the cup. For he who eats and drinks in an unworthy manner eats and drinks judgment to himself. That's 1 Corinthians 11, verses 28 and 29. You may say, if I sin and take communion, does that mean I'm drinking liquid damnation? No, it's the manner in which you approach God that counts. You don't have to avoid the communion cup. You need only confess your sin, then drink deeply with gratitude. And third, to keep you focused on Christ's return. Mark 14 verse 25 tells us, I will no longer drink of the fruit of the vine until that day when I drink it new in the kingdom of God. Every communion service brings you one step closer to the greatest communion service of all, the marriage supper of the Lamb in heaven. See Revelation 19 verse 7. Are you planning?

Now, have you seen a squirrel has been causing havoc at Facebook? No, this is not online. This is not video online. An actual squirrel in the offices of Meta in Thailand has been causing so much chaos. Basically, the squirrel was inside a package delivery in Bangkok and it ended up running loose in the factory. Scratched a janitor, caused a minor injury before being taken out of the office. It gives a whole new meaning to being distracted by a squirrel, doesn't it?

Baby. Have you ever seen a grasshopper up close? I'm not talking about like the ones in the cartoons, like a real one. Like they're so tiny. They're usually about the size of your fingernail. But when you get them up on a microscope, they're beautiful and green and brown and pink. Yeah. So some pink grasshoppers have been hopping up in and around a backyard down in the southwest. Now, nobody quite knows why they suspect it's like a genetic mutation or something like that. All I can think is that these grasshoppers have gone to the salon and gone, you know what, I feel like a change. Let's go with pink for summer. And they're just very thankful that we've noticed.

We're going to get the latest with Lucy Baxter and UCB News next. Then I will have a quick check of your weather. Heads up, it's going to be very warm again. And then I will have your cryptic crossword clue for you.

0: UCB News headlines at 6:30. I'm Lucy Baxter. Police have arrested four people after violent disorder broke out in London following Morocco's 2-0 defeat to France in last night's World Cup quarter-final. One police officer was injured when a group of people blocked traffic on Edgware Road, setting off fireworks and throwing bottles. There have been reports of explosions across southern Iran, but there's been no confirmation from US officials that they've launched any more strikes. Both countries have exchanged fire in recent days, casting doubt over where peace negotiations currently stand. Vapes could start being sold in plain packaging to make them less attractive to children. A consultation's been opened on whether the devices should only come in white, black or grey. And early harvests, hosepipe bans and a flagging electricity supply are growing concerns as the UK continues to bask in another heatwave. The Met Office says yesterday was the eighth day in 2026 where temperatures rose above 34 degrees Celsius. That's the latest UCB News headlines.
1: Thank you so much for the latest there, Lucy. I'm Bex. It's great to have your company for a Friday morning. Open those windows as much as you can. Cool down the house because it's going to be another hot and steamy day. Yes, it's going to be a little bit cloudier for in Scotland with a risk of shower, but otherwise hot and sunny for most. Make sure you grab the sunglasses, your sun cream, and make sure you stay hydrated today and take care of anyone who might be vulnerable and also pets as well.
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0: It is Sofika for your Friday morning. I'm Bex. Hi. How you doing? How did you go sleeping in the heat? Yeah, I know. It's a little tricky. It's nice and cool at this part of the day, which means you get your brain functioning with this.
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0: All right. Today's word has 12 letters in it. Do not let that put you off because I feel like it's easy. Mind you, I know the answer, so what kind of judge am I? All right. Here is your cryptic crossword clue. Doctor in unit reassembled for formal presentation. Okay. Doctor in unit reassembled for formal presentation. What is the word I'm thinking of? 12 letters. Think you know what the word is? Pop the word, your name and where you're from into a WhatsApp and send it to 01782 911 111. Or you can email me, bex@ucb.co.uk. Doctor in unit reassembled for formal presentation. What is the word I'm thinking of?

It is Sons of Sunday for your Friday morning. Yep, that hurts the brain, I know. In the middle of Cryptic Crossword Clue, your cryptic clue today was Doctor in Unit reassembled for formal presentation. A big congratulations going out to Joanna in Southfields, who's clearly had her tea and coffee this morning, or at least her Weetabix. You are correct. All right, if your cryptic clue was a little too cryptic, it's totally fine. Here is a less cryptic clue. Baptism at the start of a book. Okay. What is often the chapter before the first chapter? A what? Yep. Put it together with the cryptic crossword clue, Doctor in Unit reassembled for formal presentation. I see a few bennies dropping around you. Yes. Think you know what the answer is? Pop the answer, your name, where you're from, into a WhatsApp and send it to 01782 911 111, or email me, Bex at ucb.co.uk. I will have the answer for you after this.

It is Cochrane & Co for your Friday morning. Just gone 20 to 7. And your cryptic crossword clue this morning was, if I'd put the right button, there we go. Your cryptic clue was Dr. In-Unit reassembled for formal presentation. Your less cryptic clue was baptism at the start of a book would often be known as a what chapter? Well, the word I was looking for, ladies and gentlemen, was introduction. Oh, yep, it all starts to make sense now. A big congratulations going out to Pam in Bicester, Sam and Bailey in Manchester, and Tim from Kent joining Joanna on the podium this morning. A round of applause. Very well done. How did you get on? Yeah? All right. I will take that under advisement. We will play again Monday morning, about the same time.

It is Kane for your Friday morning. Hello to Audrey. I'm so sorry. I meant Steve and Bailey in Manchester. I said Sam and Bailey. I'm so sorry. I meant Steve. My brain, the heat. It's a thing, okay? I'm so sorry. Steve and Bailey in Manchester. I hope you have a lovely Friday. And you're Audrey.

0: It is LJ the Messenger for your Friday morning, just coming up to 10 minutes to 7. Some very sad news overnight and this morning. Sadly, singer and songwriter Bonnie Tyler, known for her hits Total Eclipse of the Heart, Holding Out for a Hero, passed away at the age of 75 unexpectedly on Wednesday night in a Portugal hospital as a result of the illness she was being treated for. Her family reportedly heartbroken. Obviously, she survived by her husband of more than 50 years, Robert Sullivan. Do be praying for him. And the Prince of Wales has described Tyler as a proud Welsh icon. Extraordinary voice and unforgettable music touched millions around the world and will continue to inspire generations to come. And also, former Tory minister Anne Widdecombe has passed away aged 78. We send our deepest condolences to her family and friends as well. Do be praying for both families and friends of these two amazing women who have gone to meet their maker in heaven, wherever that looks like for them. Do be praying for the family that are grieving loss in their lives.
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is Ryan Stevenson for your Friday morning. Heading up to 7 o'clock, we're going to get the latest with Lucy Baxter and UCB News. And then your favourite picture flick is back. Yes, I have conned another UCB presenter into recreating a scene. Your job will be to figure out what movie it is from. We don't always make it easy for you, though.

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1: UCB News at 7 o'clock. I'm Lucy Baxter. A police officer's been hurt following violence in central London after last night's World Cup match between France and Morocco. The Met says a group of people blocked traffic on Edgware Road before throwing bottles and setting off fireworks. One officer suffered a head injury after it's believed he was hit by a glass bottle. Four people have been arrested. Elsewhere, Andy Burnham's likely to put it beyond doubt later that he'll be the next Prime Minister. He needs one more nomination after 322 Labour MPs backed him to become the party leader. Two affiliated unions also need to support the former Greater Manchester Mayor. Former Labour MP Caroline Flint says the result was always inevitable.
2: The Labour Party wants to come around Andy now and move forward as best they can. And he's clearly sent out some positive message to the PLP about how he wants them involved. But also, you know, he's going to have to make some tough decisions and he'll be relying on their support in the months and years ahead.
1: Reports warning the electronic monitoring of offenders is not working as intended. The National Audit Office highlights public safety risks, saying it's unsure how many of those tagged aren't being tracked. The spending watchdogs also raised concerns about expanding the system to help manage prison capacity. Claire Waxman's the Victims Commissioner for England and Wales.
3: Is the safeguarding framework in place? Are we risk assessing properly? Are we going to make sure everything's in place to keep that victim safe, to keep the public safe, and to make that victim feel reassured?
1: Former Conservative MP and MEP Anne Widdecombe has died at the age of 78. As well as her career in politics, she was known for appearing on Strictly Come Dancing. And Foreign Secretary Yvette Cooper has signed a document to officially ratify the UK's involvement in a landmark United Nations Ocean Protection Treaty. It aims to safeguard delicate ecosystems across international waters and supports cooperation on conservation and marine scientific research to protect species. That's the latest UCB News.
4: Thank you so much for the latest there, Lucy. I'm Bex. It's great to have your company for a Friday morning. Taking a look at your weather and make sure that you are cooling down the house by opening up the windows because it's going to be a very hot day ahead across the board. Hot and sunny. Cloudier if you're in parts of Scotland, particularly in the north. Risk of shower, maybe a thunder later.

0: later this afternoon, but dry and clear elsewhere. Might want to get the washing out on the line. I'll say that, it'll dry very quickly. Why don't we start this hour by looking to the book of Ephesians.
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2: Now to him who is able to do immeasurably more than we could ask or imagine, according to his power that is at work within us. Ephesians 3:20.

It is Limo Blaze and Sam Revere on UCB1 for your Friday morning. Just gone 5 minutes past seven. Hello, I'm Bex. It is going to get very warm today. How did you sleep? Yeah. Around about 10 o'clock, it starts to get a little bit cooler. And then about 4 o'clock this morning was probably the coolest part of the day. Sorry, you missed it there. But that's right. I've got loads on the way for you, including this week's record of the week and why people are complaining about a pair of trousers that's causing some injuries to their arms. Can't make this up, I tell you what. And of course, I have got a pick to flick coming up for you after this. Come.

0: There's the latest from Caleb Meekham. Call me in the morning. Just coming up to 10 minutes past 7 for your Friday morning.
1: It's the greatest saga of all time that will have you on the edge of your seat. Pick the Flick.
0: I know you wait for this all week. So basically, I have producer Tom into recreating a movie scene with me. Your job is to figure out what movie it is from, okay? Here we go.
2: No, they took him away. I have to find the boat.
0: Hey, I've seen a boat.
2: You have?
0: It passed not too long ago.
2: A white one?
0: Hi, I'm Dory.
2: Where? Which way?
0: Oh, it went this way. Follow me.
2: Thank you so much.
0: No problem.
2: Hey, wait.
0: Will you quit it?
2: What?
0: I'm trying to swim here. What, huh? Ocean ain't big enough for you?
2: Huh?
0: You got a problem, buddy? Huh? Do ya? You want a piece of me? Yeah, cool. Oh, I'm scared now. What?
2: Wait a minute.
0: Stop following me, okay?
2: You're showing me which way the boat went.
0: A boat? Hey, I seen a boat. It passed not too long ago. It went this way. Follow me.
2: Wait a minute. What's going on? You already told me which way the boat was going.
0: I did?
2: If this is some kind of practical joke, it's not funny. And I know funny. I'm a clownfish.
0: No, it's not. I know it's not. I'm so sorry. See, I suffer from short-term memory loss.
2: Short-term memory loss? I don't believe this.
0: No, it's true. I forget things almost immediately. It runs in my family, or at least I think it does. Where are they? Can I help you?
2: Something's wrong with you, really. You're wasting my time. I have to find my son.
0: What movie is that scene from? Think you know? Pop your answer, your name, where you're from, into a WhatsApp and send it to 01782 911 111, or you can email me, bex@ucb.co.uk. I will have the answer for you round about 20 past 7.

0: is Jonathan Ogden for your Friday morning. Just coming up to 7:15, here's a thought for you.
1: Hi, I'm Matt Frost from Cirencester Baptist Church. If you were asked to come up with 8 things that would make you happy or blessed, you would not choose the 8 things that Jesus did, described in Matthew's Gospel. Blessed are those who hunger and thirst for righteousness, for they will be filled. Blessed are those who hunger and thirst. Happy are those who hunger and thirst. Being hungry and thirsting for something doesn't feel like something that is a blessing. What does Jesus mean here? What he means is that it is only when we become hungry for the best thing in life, God himself and his presence, and we start to seek him with prayer and our lives, then real, long-lasting satisfaction comes. As Jesus puts it, then we will be filled.
0: I love how Christ's kingdom is so upside down, so anti everything that the world tells us we need to be happy and to be blessed. Something to be thinking about as we head into the weekend. I'll have the answer for today's Pick to Flick coming up after this.

0: It is Matthew Parker and Sam Booman for your Friday morning.
1: It's the greatest saga of all time that will have you on the edge of your seat. Pick the flick.
0: Right, so here was the scene that we attempted to recreate today.
2: No, they took him away. I have to find the boat.
0: Hey, I've seen a boat.
2: You have?
0: You passed not too long ago.
2: A white one?
0: Hi, I'm Dory.
2: Where? Which way?
0: Oh, it went this way. Follow me.
2: Thank you so much.
0: No problem.
2: Hey, wait.
0: Will you quit it?
2: What?
0: I'm trying to swim here. What, ocean ain't big enough for you?
2: Huh?
0: You got a problem, buddy? Huh? Huh? Do ya? You want a piece of me? Yeah, cool. Oh, I'm scared now. What?
2: Wait a minute.
0: Stop following me, okay?
2: You're showing me which way the boat went.
0: A boat? Hey, I seen a boat. It passed not too long ago. It went this way. It went this way. Follow me.
2: Wait a minute. What's going on? You already told me which way the boat was going.
0: I did?
2: If this is some kind of practical joke, it's not funny. And I know funny. I'm a clownfish.
0: No, it's not. I know it's not. I'm so sorry. See, I suffer from short-term memory loss.
2: Short-term memory loss? I don't believe this.
0: No, it's true. I forget things almost immediately. It runs in my family, or at least I think it does. Where are they? Can I help you?
2: Something's wrong with you, really. You're wasting my time. I have to find my son.
0: The movie, of course. Finding Nemo. Big congratulations going out to RJ in Newcastle upon Tyne, David in Yateley, Karen in Madrid, Stu, and also Tim from Kent. A big round of applause. Some have argued that this is possibly a usual conversation in my world. Of course, Finding Nemo coming out in 2003. Director Andrew Stanton pitched his idea, took an hour-long session using elaborate aids and character voices in the end. They asked the head of Pixar what he thought. He's like, you have me at fish. After all that time. A very interesting thing as well is that rendering a frame, resolution of 1600 by 900, which lasted about 1/24th of a second in a film, could take up to 4 days because of the complexity of the underwater environment, with sunlight coming through the water, hitting the fish's scales, all of that. Very interesting. And, of course, surpassed Disney's own Lion King as the highest grossing animated film at the time, and it held that record until Shrek 2. Oh, there we go. That is today's Pick Da Flick. If you've never watched Finding Nemo, can I recommend it? It is a very, very sweet film. And then, of course, there's Finding Dory afterwards, but bring the tissues for that one.
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1: 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Heading up to 7:30, we're going to get the latest with Lucy Baxter and UCB News. 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I'll have all the details for you after the news.

0: UCB News headlines at 7:30. I'm Lucy Baxter. Four people have been arrested and a police officer's been injured after disorder broke out in London following Morocco's 2-0 World Cup defeat to France. A group had blocked part of Edgware Road and clashed with officers who arrived at the scene in the early hours of the morning. Elsewhere, there's a warning: electronic tagging of convicted criminals isn't working as intended. The National Audit Office has suggested there are public safety risks because there is a lack of clarity about how many of those tagged aren't being monitored. At least 12 people have died in a wildfire that swept through part of southern Spain. Firefighters are battling the blaze that broke out in the Almería province in Andalusia. And wildcard Wimbledon hero Arthur Ferry could cause a huge upset this afternoon when he takes on Alexander Zverev in the semi-finals this afternoon. They'll play on centre court later. That's the latest UCB News headlines. Your next update in 30 minutes.
1: Thank you so much for the latest there, Lucy. I'm Bex. It's great to have your company for a Friday morning. Open those windows as much as you can. Cool down the house because it's going to be another hot and steamy day. Yes, it's going to be a little bit cloudy if you're in Scotland with a risk of shower, but otherwise, hot and sunny for most. Make sure you grab the sunglasses, your sun cream, and make sure you stay hydrated today and take care of anyone who might be vulnerable, and also pets as well.
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It is Jonah Birkett. You were tuned into UCB One. Thank you so much for your company. It's just gone 25 to 8. Still got loads to come, including how a fashion item is causing injuries. Mm-hmm. And there is a hose pipe ban in parts of the UK. I'll be diving into that with you very soon. So before you go, what are the plants? You're going to want to be paying attention to this. Plus, I have got this week's record of the week coming up for you after this.

0: friends. Thank you so much for putting on UCB One. It's just gone 22-7. And our record of the week this week has been an amazing artist. His name is Vic Lucas. Born in Nigeria, raised in South Africa, discovered in the US. And he has this amazing Afrobeat sound. If you enjoy this, you're going to want to tune in to Fusion tonight at 10 p.m. with Joel Brown. This particular song, Joy Is Coming, is that declaration of faith. Even in the hardest of times, trusting that joy is coming comes from the inside. Not your circumstances.
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That is Vic Lucas, our record of the week. Joy is coming. Now the weather is getting very warm. And just a reminder that more than 350,000 people are living under a hose pipe ban today. Okay, now a hose pipe ban, that means the domestic use of hose pipes for filling paddling pools, hot tubs, washing cars and windows, and watering the garden are out of bounds, okay? You can still use a watering can, but not a hose, okay? See how that works? So Cambridge Water has brought in a temporary ban, which could see rule breakers fined up to £1,000. They're saying that they're trying to help protect local water resources and the region's internationally important chalk streams. South East Water have also introduced a ban for areas of Kent, including Ashford, Canterbury, Feversham, Maidstone, Sevenoaks, Snowdonland, Tenderden and Tunbridge Wells. Southern Water also has a hose pipe ban in areas of Hampshire and Isle of Wight. So just be aware of those. The UK Health Security Agency updated its amber health alerts to include the east of England, Yorkshire, the Humber and London from now until Sunday. And of course, our electricity grid has issued a plea to the industry for more power generation, forecasting a tight period of electricity margins over the weekend. This usually happens in the winter, but because it's so warm, everyone's using the fans and the aircon. If you've got the aircon, I'm pleased for you. Honestly, I am. But that does put a lot more pressure on our electricity grid. So just be aware of those things over the next couple of days, in particular today. Make sure you are staying hydrated. Make sure that anyone who is vulnerable is okay. And also make sure your pets have somewhere cool to lie down in and access to fresh, cold water.

Far from home, when I'm feeling all alone. And I know for sure that I ain't on my own. And when I'm far from home,

There's Bon Joviville at UG. Be a Friday morning. Get in the mood for fusion later tonight, 10 p.m. Just coming up to 10 to 8. How have you been going dressing for the heat? Yeah, light, flowy options are a great one. Women, what are you going to wear? Yeah, there's been a bit of a warning, a reminder that while the wide leg, soft linen pants seem like a brilliant idea, they can, of course, be a little bit dangerous. This is particularly after a flowing wide leg trouser by Zara has been called out as a major trip hazard, causing wearers to fall and injure themselves. More than 2,000 people have posted about the injuries that have come from these trousers. To be fair, when you say wide leg, it's ridiculous. Like, they are very, very wide leg. The way they've taken a picture of it looks weird as well. But we are being reminded that wide leg, relaxed fit trousers, massive trend, can also be very dangerous. They can catch in bike chains, escalators, machinery, and other moving equipment. So beware if you've got to go up and down stairs a lot. Maybe not going for the flowy trousers or dress or that kind of thing, because we've all been there and it can get very dangerous. I want you to stay safe.

0: And it's Hyperfenton World Cup for your Friday morning. If you are waking up going, was there a game last night? Yes, France beat Morocco. So they are now into the semi-finals. It was a really cool scene, though, where Jurgen Klopp sort of walked up to Mbappe and just sort of put his arm around. He's like, yeah, mate, how you doing? It's like, yeah, good. It's just this, you know, like game meets game. Like these two of the biggest, you know, well-known names in football, one for coaching, one for playing, just supporting one another. I think that is what the World Cup is really all about. And if you want to keep up to date with everything World Cup and football related, of course, don't miss the Big Man Up Top podcast, working overtime this World Cup series.
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1: It is One Common for your Friday morning. Heading up to 8 o'clock, we're going to get the latest with Lucy Baxter and UCB News. Of course, Arthur Ferry heading on to the court at Wimbledon today. Can he advance to the men's final? We do wish him all the best. Very exciting time. He's still so young, 23 though. Wow.
0: Oh, Lord, I need you now more than ever. Would you put my...

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1: UCB News at 8 o'clock. I'm Lucy Baxter. A police officer's been injured and at least four people have been arrested following unrest in central London. The clashes on Edgware Road last night involved football fans following the France-Morocco World Cup quarter-final match. It says France secured their place in the World Cup semi-finals with a 2-0 win against Morocco. Elsewhere, at least 11 people have been killed in a wildfire in southern Spain. Around 150 firefighters have been working to put out the blaze in the Andalusia region near the southern coast. The Minister of the Presidency, Health and Emergencies describes the situation as an unprecedented tragedy. Sky's Europe correspondent Alistair Bunkle says it follows record-breaking high temperatures across several countries.
2: A lot of the land is already parched and very dry. If it does take a spark and the winds are right, then we are seeing wildfires happening across southern Europe.
1: Anne Widdecombe has died at the age of 78. The former MP and MEP, who also appeared on Strictly Come Dancing, went into politics back in 1987. The long-running Conservative politician held several ministerial positions in Sir John Major's government. Health Minister James Murray says she was a huge part of home politics.
3: Anne Widdecombe has been such a large part of political and public life for so many years. She's never someone who was shy about sharing her views in quite a forthright way. And even though I quite often didn't agree with her views, she was such a big part of public life. Putting political differences aside, we should recognise the contribution that she's made to public life in this country.
1: Millions more people in England are going to be banned from using hose pipes as high temperatures continue. The restrictions will apply to Anglian Water customers from 1 a.m. tomorrow. Cambridge Water also has limits in place. And conservationists are warning the UK could lose its first bird species to climate change. Mountain breeding dotterel numbers have tumbled almost 90%. The small wading birds with rusty orange chests migrate from northern Africa to mountainous regions here each summer to breed. That's the latest UCB News.
4: Thank you so much for letting us there, Lucy. I'm Bex. It's great to have your company for a Friday morning. Taking a look at your weather, and it's going to be a very hot and sunny day. So if you can, open the windows, cool down the house before you head out to work or school. There may be a risk of showery thunder up and around parts of Scotland. Elsewhere, though, it is going to be a very hot day. So make sure you do stay hydrated, take care of anyone who might be vulnerable, and also make sure your pets have access to cool water for them during the day. Why don't we start this hour by looking to the book of Romans.
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5: Therefore, there is now no condemnation for those who are in Christ Jesus, because through Christ Jesus, the law of the Spirit who gives life has set you free from the law of sin and death. Romans 8:1-2.

It is Citizens for your Monday morning, just gone 6 minutes past eight. Hi, I'm Bex. It's great to have your company. You're feeling worse for wear today, aren't you? Why? Why are we so tired with this heat? There's a Japanese word for it. I'm going to be sharing it with you next. Plus, Elle Robinson's going to be joining us for a final time after half eight this morning. This is a new one from Ben Reeves. I didn't have you.

That's a new one from Ben Reeves. You're tuning into UCB One. Are you tired? Like, not just like it's a Friday tired, but like getting out of bed this morning, you always need the matchsticks to keep your eyes open tired. I'm right there with you. You are not alone. In fact, most of us are feeling the exhaustion that comes with a heat wave. As a word for this in Japan, it's called Natsubate. It translates as summer exhaustion. It's a real phenomenon. It's not a medical diagnosis, but basically your body's trying to do life. You know, we often spend more time outdoors, walk more, travel more, exercise in warmer conditions, drink more, have barbecue, social events, all of that demands on the body. Plus, you know, keeping you alive leads to fatigue, particularly after disrupted sleep, dehydration. You're going to be a little bit tired. So this weekend, be kind to yourself. You do not have to do anything except keep you and children alive. There's like rules over that. But this is not the weekend to suddenly do that house project, to suddenly go and do a half marathon if you haven't been training for it. Take it easy. You have my permission. Take it easy. Rest. Read a good book. Chill out. And allow yourself to just breathe, because it's the hut and you're allowed to be exhausted.

0: Thank you so much for your company for a Friday morning. I know it is going to be a very warm day. But have you seen the Church of England's Children's Society reckons that better mental health care for children and teenagers would actually be good for the whole country to the tune of £56 billion. Say what now? Yeah, got your attention. That is their estimate of how much larger the UK economy could be if children were doing better mental health-wise. They say every pound invested into young people's mental health could actually bring £14 in return. UCB News reporter David Peake asked Kate Roberts-Fox from the Children's Society to explain more.
1: We know that early and the right kind of support is a long-term investment, but it doesn't just make economic sense. It does change lives and lead to much brighter futures for young people as well. Providing early support and expanding mental health and wellbeing support could provide an extra £56 billion in economic benefits, which is the equivalent of a £14 return to every £1 that is spent if government were able to introduce this. So we look at the young people that are sort of struggling at the moment that might be in crisis need. We look at young people that are significantly struggling, and we look at young people that are sort of in more earlier on in the stage. So maybe they're accessing universal support or they're sort of starting to struggle. So we found that one in six young people are significantly struggling, and around two thirds of young people who need support are still not receiving it from that data. So for example, if we expanded support for children and young people and they had better outcomes in terms of their wellbeing and mental health, that could lead to better outcomes in their academic career and therefore better outcomes in employment as well, which we know would create around £15 billion in higher lifetime earnings for young people as an example. One of the other things we can look at is also savings in terms of reduced pressure on public services. And we know that expanding the mental health support to be appropriate levels of support for all young people would create around £300 million in direct savings to the NHS and education system as well.
2: You've set out two thirds of children and young people who need mental health support are not getting it, or at least are not getting the support that they could do with. How are we in that position, and is it fixable?
1: Yeah, it's a great question. So at the Children's Society, every year we aim to understand young people's well-being, and we've been doing that for over a decade now. And we can see over that time that there is a deterioration that has massive implications for how young people are doing, both emotionally and psychologically. Some factors that we think are likely to be contributing to this include things around economic pressures on families, the changing demands of school and sort of the academic pressure that children and young people face, shifts in their peer relationships, the growth of social media, which you've probably heard spoken about a lot recently, some of the lasting impacts of the pandemic, and also things around reduced opportunities for that kind of community and social activity outside the home as well. But we know that the relative weight of each of these factors is less clear. So the role of social media is a great example of this. Research findings so far have been mixed on the picture. What we can be said with confidence is that the changes that are affecting young people are very much social and environmental as much as they are individual. So they really reflect a shift in the conditions of how children and young people are growing up, not just a change in the young people themselves. And there's definitely a cause for hope in terms of what we can do to help support children and young people going forward. I think all of us as individuals can obviously play a role in supporting the children and young people in our lives and sort of helping them have someone that they can turn to if they need extra support, and really like providing that trusted adult relationship essentially. But we also know that there's a lot that the government could do and that the wider society could do to help improve some of those conditions that children and young people are growing up in.
0: There's Kate Roberts-Fox from the Children's Society. 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
1: It is Nelly Lane for your Friday morning. Have you got your tickets yet for Big Church Festival? 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Don't just spread it around, all right? It's just between you and me, all right? Okay. 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UCB.co.uk, all right? /Big Church Festival. Click the link. It'll take you through. You'll see the discount and we'll see you there. The late August bank holiday. It's set to be an amazing weekend of music and hopefully some nice sunshine. Maybe not quite this hot though, right?
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That's Terry Ann for your Friday morning. You're awake now, aren't you? Yes. Get the coffee on, all right. Stay where you are, though. We're going to get the latest with Lucy Baxter and UCB News. And then Earl Robinson will be joining us for a final time to deep dive into the Lord's Prayer.

0: UCB News headlines at 8:30. I'm Lucy Baxter. A police officer's been injured and at least four people have been arrested following unrest in central London. The clashes on Edgware Road last night involved football fans following a World Cup quarter-final match. Anne Widdecombe has died at the age of 78. The former MP and MEP, who also appeared on Strictly Come Dancing, went into politics back in 1987. The long-running Conservative politician held several ministerial positions in Sir John Major's government. At least 12 people have been killed in a wildfire in southern Spain. Around 150 firefighters are working to put out the blaze in the Andalusia region near the southern coast. And millions more people in England are going to be banned from using hose pipes as temperatures continue to rise. The restrictions will apply to Anglian Water customers from 1 a.m. tomorrow, with Cambridge Water also having limits in place. That's the latest UCB News headlines. Your next update in half an hour.
1: Thank you so much for the latest there, Lucy. I'm Bex. It's great to have your company for a Friday morning. Open those windows as much as you can. Cool down the house because it's going to be another hot and steamy day. Yes, it's going to be a little bit cloudy if you're in Scotland with a risk of shower, but otherwise, hot and sunny for most. Make sure you grab the sunglasses, your sun cream, and make sure you stay hydrated today and take care of anyone who might be vulnerable and also pets as well.
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3: Maybe think I'm

There's David Dunn for your Friday morning. Almost the weekend. I know, still got loads to come, including Ashley Andrew is back on Talking Point. We're going to be catching up with her very soon. Plus, Earl Robinson joins us after this to finish looking at the Lord's Prayer.

0: It is Lindy with Reclaiming My Life for your Friday morning. Coming up to 9:22. I had to think then what time it is. Of course I should know what time it is because I've got the wonderful Earl Robinson joining me right now. How are you, Earl?
1: I'm good, Bex. I'm back for one more morning. I woke up with a bit of a scratchy throat, but that seems to be gone.
0: Excellent.
1: So that's a good thing.
0: I mean, you do have an epic voice. I've had a few people go, okay, who is that on Breakfast With You? Because his voice, we just need him to do the voiceovers, right?
1: Well, that'd be a fun thing to do. I wouldn't mind that. Wouldn't turn it down. But you wouldn't have wanted it this morning when I couldn't even speak.
0: Oh, so. A lot of prayer happened at that point, which is what I've been talking about, Lord's Prayer.
1: That's right.
0: All this week. Now, for people that are hearing you for the first time, you are the lead pastor at Life Springs Community Church, but also have written a book, Our Road to Adoption, which is charting you and your wife's journey to adopting your daughters. And, I mean, what I love is the fact that it still isn't like this, oh, and we all lived happily ever after. Like, there have been challenging times post-adoption, being real, being honest. Mm. If someone was wanting to sort of give you a little bit of a follow, sort of see what's going on, do you have social media, anything like that sort of thing?
1: Yeah, I'm on Facebook. I'm not on Twitter or X. Sorry about that. I am on Instagram, EarlR19. And you can get my book at Amazon, Earl D. Robinson. Is what I write under. And the book chronicles our story of adopting our girls, but also it looks at the great family of God and stories from adoption and family throughout the Bible. So it's a combination of that and a blog and my thoughts.
0: It is an amazing book, I will say that as well. But as I said, we've been looking at prayer this week, particularly the Lord's Prayer. So I'll let you kind of wrap it all up.
1: All right. Well, we're going to wrap it up, but not with the last stanza of the verse of the prayer, but rather with "forgive us our debts as we have also forgiven our debtors." Now, when I hear the word ledger, which I don't hear all that often, and you probably don't either, because how often do people talk about them in my world? Not very. But when I do, I think of the film The Muppets Christmas Carol and The Office, the little old office where Ebenezer Scrooge and Bob Cratchit, played so ably by Kermit the Frog, was his clerk. He kept track of all the people who owed Scrooge money, and the list was long. Bob was to make sure that all the bookkeeping was correct, and he wanted one day off to spend with his family, just Christmas. But even that, Scrooge wouldn't relent until he'd had a visit from a few ghosts. Bob dealt with the ledger. On one side were the debts, on the other was who owed them. The concern wasn't about the person who owed them, it was about getting the money and filling the rich man's pockets. Before his sudden change of mind, Scrooge not only wouldn't forgive a debt, he wouldn't even let Bob go home to lovely Miss Piggy and poor Tiny Tim. Scrooge changed his, and forgave some debts. He changed his mind, but after he realized what his actions looked like to others. The term forgive here means to cancel, to wipe away, to extinguish and eliminate. It's a power word, and when you've experienced forgiveness, you'll know it, you'll feel it. What are debts that Jesus says here? Well, it's our sins, it's our transgressions, as some versions use. We are asking God the Father to cancel our sin, the wrongdoing that we've done, that which hurts, harms, and affects ourselves and others. I think Scrooge finally received that message, which led him to cancel some debts, as if they didn't exist. But Jesus takes forgiveness a further step. It happens as we also forgive those who have debts or sins against us. Now that hits home, doesn't it? Asking for forgiveness for what I've done, well, I can do that. But forgiving someone else for what they've done, said, or didn't do when they should have, that's tough. Forgiving a parent for walking out, a coworker for lying in the office, or a friend for breaking your trust, that's a whole other level. That wiping the ledger we keep clear, that is tough. As we take the steps to forgive, and they can be tumultuous and feel impossible, we are able to experience the joy of canceling debt and not only walking in freedom ourselves, but with our debtors too. So today, as you pray the Lord's Prayer, think about the people in your life where the ledger has marks on both sides. And with the help of the Lord and the Spirit, you can get out that big dry erase and cancel that debt.
0: Love it. Thank you so much for that, Earl. Absolute joy having you on once again. Let you get on and enjoy your Friday. I hope you stay cool.
1: Will do. It's been fun. Take care. Have a good weekend.

0: Madison Day for your Friday morning. Just gone 9:15, and in the great office spinning chair wheel of talking point this week, I'm glad to say she's back, ladies and gentlemen, Ashley Andrew.
1: I do like that. If you spin the wheel, it's like see who you get.
0: Yeah, the spinning office chair. Who's it going to be today?
1: It's me. I'm back, back and better, and very delighted to be back on a Friday because there's always that Friday feeling around here. And plenty to talk about.
0: Yeah, just a bit. Just a bit.
1: I've got all the usual features for Friday. We've got Friday Roundup with founder and president of CSW, Mervyn Thomas. If you recognise the name CSW, they're a team of specialist advocates who work on over 20 countries across Africa, Asia, Latin America, Middle East to ensure the right to freedom of religion. And he has got some very interesting topics for us to talk about today regarding religious persecution in other countries that we kind of think we know what's going on, and
0: there's other things going on.
1: He's just got the inside knowledge. He does have the inside knowledge, and of course as well, and we've got inside knowledge here in the UK, inside knowledge of, like, if you've got these wonderful, beautiful buildings that have stood for so many years, you do want as many people to be able to access them as possible. However, in this day and age, there are still certain places in the country that you wouldn't be able to gain access to if you're a wheelchair user or even have suitable disabled toilets. So I'm going to be having a conversation with the organisation Through the Roof, throughtheroof.org. They're dropping in for a chat around about 11:15 today.
0: Quite literally dropping in.
1: Through the roof? I hope not. I think our roof is okay and it's still intact.
0: The facility guys are going, what? It does. It's fine. I think it will be digital. I make no promises though. It's all coming up after 9. There's a

0: Have you ever wanted to, like, discover some treasure? You know, like the whole, like, Pirates of the Caribbean without the whole pirates thing. Because there is a huge collection of the treasure that's been lost in shipwrecks that's going to go on to display, okay? This treasure dates back to 1583, all right? Peter Hughes was 69, spent 21 years uncovering the coins and other items with his metal detector. This is in Neath Port Talbot. He says it's just been incredible. He first struck gold in 1996 and since then has just been finding them again and again and again. Now, here's the bad news. If you do find treasure, you do actually have to document it, and it doesn't actually belong to you. It belongs to the UK. But, you know, it's kind of fun. You know, if there's business cards, treasure hunter, it could take off.
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Thank you so much for hanging out for your Friday morning. I will be back with you tomorrow evening from 5 p.m. But stay where you are. Ashley has got you covered with Talking Point after the news. Brand new day.

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1: UCB News at 9 o'clock. I'm Lucy Baxter. Confirmation is expected later that Andy Burnham is on course to be the next Labour leader. 322 Labour MPs have already backed him to become party leader, but he needs one more nomination for it to be guaranteed. Sky's chief political correspondent John Craig says he's on track to be the next Prime Minister.
2: He's one short of the 323 he needs to be absolutely sure no other candidate can get the required 81. Most of the cabinets are on this list, but I can't see Keir Starmer, I can't see Shabana Mahmood.
1: Elsewhere, Spanish authorities say a wildfire has killed 11 people in southern Spain as soaring temperatures grip much of the country. Around 150 firefighters have been working to put out the blaze. Anne Widdecombe has died at the age of 78. The former MP and MEP, who also appeared on Strictly Come Dancing, went into politics back in 1987. The long-running Conservative politician held several ministerial positions in Sir John Major's government. Widdecombe was a devout Christian raised in the Church of England, but later converting to the Roman Catholic faith. Speaking to UCB News before Easter, she welcomed the highest number of adults joining the Catholic Church in England in around 15 years.
3: This is a Christian country with a Christian heritage, and I believe that we've lost sight of that and we've lost sight of Christian values. So I'm delighted that it's now finding some resonance.
1: There's a warning: electronic tagging of convicted criminals isn't working as intended. The National Audit Office has suggested there are public safety risks because there is a lack of clarity about how many of those tagged aren't being monitored. And the pound has hit a fresh year-long high against the euro. Sterling is now equal to €1.17, a level not seen since June 2025. It's also a three-week high against the dollar. That's the latest UCB News.
4: Thank you, Lucy. It's Ashley with you back once again for Talking Point. And stay with us, because as the UK stays warm, our homes are struggling to stay cool. We've got the latest baby names to share with you that are climbing the popularity charts, and scientists think bees might actually have feelings. It's all coming up on Talking Point.
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6: For he has rescued us from the dominion of darkness and brought us into the kingdom of the Son he loves, in whom we have redemption, the forgiveness of sins. Colossians 1, 13 to 14.
4: In one translation, that verse says, our sins are cancelled and we have the release of redemption through his very blood. Something to pause, take hold of today. Our sins are cancelled and we have the release of redemption. How does that look in your life? Are you walking in that release today? Something to ponder about as we start the programme.

0: water. 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
1: Talking Point with Ashley Andrew.
0: Yes, and it's good to be back. And I'm looking forward to spending the next few hours with you too as we look at what's going on in the world. And maybe even there's things that you sense we should be talking about, we should be addressing. It's Talking Point, the show where you get to have your say. Of course, you can always get in touch with the programme if there's something you want to mention, if there's a particular topic you want us to discuss. 01782 911111. It's the WhatsApp. The WhatsApp number. Let's go again. 01782 911111, or you can email ashley@ucb.co.uk if there's anything you want to snap me about, chat to me about, alert me about. There's some things that I want to share with you, some thoughts, some musings this morning, since the former Conservative minister and MEP for the Brexit Party turned Reform UK spokeswoman Anne Widdecombe has passed away at the age of 78. She was such a big character when it came to politics and very vocal about her faith too. She didn't shy away on being vocal on the tough topics. She shared her views quite recently on the assisted dying bill, sharing about her concern about the lack of safeguards. She consistently argued that it's impossible to put adequate watertight safeguards in place to prevent vulnerable people from feeling coerced into ending their lives prematurely. She talked about the sanctity of life. Of course, that would be rooted in her religious faith, her convictions. She maintained that the intentional killing or assisting in death breaches the foundational principle of human life. And she also advocated for alternative solutions. She emphasised the importance of expanding and investing in high quality palliative care and pain alleviation rather than offer assisted suicide. With the passing of every politician, whether they're removed from positions or they simply pass away, it's interesting for us to ponder what's the legacy they've left behind. What's the good they have done? What have they challenged? Where have perhaps we disagreed with their policies? But recognise they have sought to serve. Did you agree with Anne Widdecombe's politics? Disagree, perhaps. Maybe even disagree with some of her stances when it came to faith. It takes such courage and boldness to stick your head above the parapet on any issue. Anne Widdecombe didn't shy away from doing that and was even ridiculed at times for it. Someone else who's not shying away from the position of leader is Andy Burnham, who is set to be the next Prime Minister as 322 Labour MPs back him in the first nomination tally. Now, if no one else steps up to the plate to challenge, to, again, put their head above the parapet or throw their hat in the ring or whatever phrase you want to say, he would take on this role as Prime Minister of the United Kingdom from the 20th of this month. That's not long. Is Anne's death and Burnham's backing a reminder? Now is the hour to pray.

0: Jerub, with a song that means come by here, Lord. Did you used to sing that song at Sunday school or in school assemblies? I think I might have sang it occasionally at the Brownies as well. But that was back in the day, and we have an updated version of that song to remind us to spend time in God's presence. So if you've not already taken time to do so, why don't you indulge yourself with a little time with God this Friday, as we indulge ourselves with some top tunes.
1: It's a moment of indulgence.
0: Okay, so about 9:45 this morning, we're going to do it all again. We're going to bring out the songs that we love to hear the most on UCB One. And I'm going to go back to something that I've actually used as a moment of indulgence before, because do you know what? Joy comes in the morning, right? Even if you had a bit of a tough week, even if you've had some, maybe some things that you're not too happy about or things that you're concerned about, we can still give them to God, and we can still celebrate that God likes to presence himself amongst us, as that song says. Now, if you want to get involved with Moment of Indulgence, all you need to do is WhatsApp 01782 911111 is the UCB One WhatsApp number. 01782 911111, or you can email me, ashley@ucb.co.uk. I want to know, what's the song that you want me to play for your moment of indulgence? I've picked mine, now you tell me yours, and we'll stick it on before 10 o'clock this morning. But of course, it is first come, first served.

Johnny Swim. Oh, here, that's a great idea for a Friday. I'm all right on UCB One. It's great to be back with you this Friday. And I want to pop on your top tune from the UCB One playlist before 10 o'clock. So if you have a fave, do stop what you're doing right now and just drop me a WhatsApp, 01782 911111. It could be anything from any of our UCB One shows. It could be The Greatest Hits with Dave Tanner. It could be Saturday Night with Steve Best. It could be The Wind Down with Sarah Hine, or something you've heard on Origins, perhaps, with Bex. Do tell me, what's the song that you would like me to indulge you with this Friday? Since the weather's so lovely, since we're trying to stay cool, you can keep it topical if you want, or actually maybe it's just a fave and you want to get that Friday feeling. Just drop me a WhatsApp or send me an email, ashley@ucb.co.uk. Hi, I'm Gaina van der Burton from FitFish, the Christian wellbeing organisation. Creation is such fun, and it gives us a big clue about our creator God, that he is fun and wants to bring us joy. Why else invent giraffes with such long necks, tree frogs that are so colourful, chameleons that change colour? Peacocks and their wonderful feathers, monkeys that swing and laugh. He's creative and fun, and he's put that inside of us too. As adults, we can feel guilty when we do something with no apparent purpose, like playing and having fun. A lot of adulting involves paying bills, organising our homes and our lives, or looking after our work and other people. If you feel overwhelmed and stressed, there's even more reason to carve out some time to play. Play is scientifically proven to help relieve stress, relieve pain, improve brain function. So how can you include more of this element of God and play? Some of the studies are alarming about how little children spend outside playing. Now, of course, it will certainly be a day for Factor 50, but if you do have time, a moment or two today, this weekend, can you just do something that brings you joy? That's a hint for my moment of indulgence tune that's coming up just before 10 o'clock today. Since we're talking about playing, God loves it when we delight in him, when we have joy and operate in that fruit of the Holy Spirit. So what could you do today to just add a little bit more joy into your Friday?

0: SCB is committed to sharing quality music from Christian artists and bands. 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
1: People often say, how can you be a Christian and a police officer? 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
0: When he's traveling to meetings, Michael is a regular listener, and UCB music helps get his mind in the right place.
1: It could be meeting the chief constable, it could meet in the branch. 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
2: Hey, how you doing? It's Joel Brown with a quick reminder that Fusion is back tonight at 10. I've got all of the best Christian Afro beats and Afro gospel to get our weekend going. 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

0: Jesus doesn't, Rachel Mack on UCB One. Jesus knows the full extent of what's gone on in Venezuela, even from the beginning of the year, both politically and what's happening on the ground right now. After just over 2 weeks from those powerful twin earthquakes that struck near Venezuela's capital city, more than 3,500 people have been confirmed dead and thousands are still missing. Almost 20,000 people are effectively homeless, living in tents or on the streets, as many buildings have collapsed and the safety of many more is suspect. UCB News reporter David Peake asked Ethan Forres from Christian charity Convoy of Hope, who recently returned from Venezuela, to explain how they have been able to support people there.
1: It's a heartbreaking situation. I think it's probably worse than most people think it is. I know we can see pictures on our phones and on the television, but whenever you're there, you get to see the scope of it, just how far the destruction goes and how big some of the buildings were that came down. They were 15, 20 stories tall, some of these buildings that completely collapsed. And then so many other buildings are left without the outer walls. The outer walls have come down. It's eerie because you can see into apartment buildings. You can see into people's bedrooms and living rooms where they used to live their lives. And now very likely they will never be able to go back into those buildings again because they're so unstable. So there are tent cities all over the place, in Caracas especially. People have been evacuated to Caracas, and they're just living in parks, in tents. They're living in the medians of streets, in tents, knowing that they probably will never be able to go home again, and this is their new life that they have to figure out.
2: What was it that you were there as Convoy of Hope for, and were you there before the earthquake even struck?
1: I was not personally, but Convoy of Hope, yes, was there before the earthquake struck. So we had people, partners of ours, that rode out the earthquakes. They actually felt them. And then they were immediately, because we have supplies there, we were immediately able to begin giving out food and water to survivors and then eventually to rescuers. And that's what continues now for Convoy of Hope. We are meeting tangible needs of people and with food and water and other essential relief supplies. But what we're really doing is we're giving them hope because it can be a hopeless situation when something like that happens. So devastating, affects so many people. There's so many missing still that we're trying to give people hope that tomorrow is going to be a better day.
2: Is it challenging to provide that kind of support in the midst of that situation?
1: Yeah, of course. There are so many hurting people. There's so much need. It stretches so far. Thousands and thousands of people. There are tens of thousands still missing. So you imagine how it just it just stretches out so far, the people affected. And it's going to be a very long-term response. They're going to have to do some building inspections. There's no way the tens of thousands of buildings that have been damaged, there's no way they can do that quickly. People are living in tents, and many have lost family members. Many have missing family members and friends that they're still waiting to hear about. So it's very difficult to respond in that way, but Convoy of Hope is very well versed at doing it. We've responded to disasters around the world for many, many years now. So we have a great team in place that knows how to handle logistics, knows how and where to get the supplies and get them to the people who need the relief supplies that we're giving out. I got to see that firsthand for several days while I was there. Our team's going into parks with groceries and with water and people coming and just gathering around and to get the supplies because they desperately need them.
2: You've mentioned that you were giving support initially to those people who were effectively made homeless but were otherwise okay, and then to also rescue crews. Your name as an organization is Convoy of Hope. It is, however, a sad fact that the hopes of finding survivors nearly 2 full weeks after these earthquakes are fading rapidly. What happens now? What support are you expecting to give on an ongoing basis at this point when it is sadly unlikely that there will be many more survivors found?
1: Well, there are so many people living in tent cities, and you're right, it is sad. That's a sad reality, that the further you get away from the disaster, the less likelihood there is of a chance to find survivor. But every now and then there's hope. When I was there, I was actually doing a television interview, and behind me there was a crowd that cheered, and I didn't know what was going on. And a police officer came over, and he told my translator that they just found somebody alive in the rubble. So I think the hope is alive for the rescuer trying to get the people, but you're right, it is fading fast. And as it does, Convoy of Hope continues to minister to give relief supplies to the people who are now homeless. They can no longer go back into their homes and probably will never be able to because they're so unstable. So Convoy is providing food and meals and groceries and water, clean drinking water. Those are things people need to survive, and they're going to need those for many, many months, if not years, as they live in these tent cities and have to find other arrangements. I'm not sure about how they're going to house all the people that are without homes right now, based on the situation with so many buildings being unstable. But that's a crisis that is looming for the long term. It only took a minute for these two earthquakes to hit, but the long term ramifications of this disaster will go on for months, likely years.
2: Between yourselves and other similar organizations who are trying to look after people, the international community and the government of Venezuela, are the necessary supplies and mechanisms in place to provide that long-term support that's clearly going to be needed for many hundreds, if not tens of thousands of people?
1: Well, I think that remains to be seen. There's been a lot of discussion about that and Venezuela's response. I just know Convoy is focused on what we are able to do, and what we're able to do is help one person at a time with the things that they desperately need. Clean drinking water, because so many of the water systems have been destroyed underground. The underground piping has been disrupted, so the water's not flowing in many places. So the humanitarian crisis is looming. What's going to be happening in the next several months? And Convoy of Hope, we're focused on what we are able to do, the positive side of what we can do to help people, to minister to people, and to give them hope day to day.
2: Ethan Foreheads of Convoy of Hope, thank you so much for your time, for explaining a little bit of your own personal experience of supporting people in Venezuela and the ongoing story of that support as it will continue for months, if not years, to come. Thank you so much.
1: Thanks for the time. It's great to be with you.
0: If you find yourself struggling to pray for Venezuela, think about, just for a moment, your community, your friends, your family members. Imagine, for just a second, the earthquake happened in your community and you haven't heard from your loved one for over 2 weeks. Can you pray? If you want to take time right now to do that, or you want to wait until you know when we have a dedicated time for prayer from the hour 12 till 1, you can do that. Maybe make a wee note, write a post-it note perhaps, or a reminder somewhere on your phone that you're going to pray into this. And if you want specifically to go to the Convoy of Hope website to find out more, to maybe look at some of the things that Ethan was talking about, you can go to convoyofhope.org. UK, and there is a specific, right on the homepage, specific link to the response to the earthquake in Venezuela. And if God puts it on your heart, you can even consider donating through that website. Ethan was obviously sharing about the focus right now is to help one person at a time. So hold that friend or family member in your mind. Think about those who are so desperate to find their loved ones. And see if you can take a moment right now to pray.
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Who I am, Ty Brazel on UCB One. Sometimes it's good to remind ourselves who we are, who God says we are. When this next song entered into the July playlist, I was delighted. Not only is it a bop, it's biblically based lyrically. Now, it's based on Proverbs 31 and the woman described in that chapter, but actually, could be for anyone, couldn't it? A person of noble character, worth more than rubies. Her family and friends call her blessed. We can take hold of all of that as we listen to some new music on UCB One.

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0: Talking Point with Ashley Andrew.
1: Evelyn Cormier. Like me better. Some days I like better than others. Some days go better than others. I particularly like a Friday because it means I get a chance to have.
2: It's a moment of indulgence.
1: But maybe some days this week for you haven't been as good as others. Take hold of Psalm 30 verse 5 that talks about joy coming in the morning. Doesn't mean to say that we're denying the situation and the circumstance, but we recognise that God brings us through again and again. So I would invite you, if you're able to, would you like to stand alongside me today? Have a bit of boogie on down to this next song from Ray, Amma and Absolutely, and declare there will be joy.
2: It's a moment of indulgence.

0: I agree. Even if there's still some tough times ahead, even if the answer isn't in front of you, can you declare, perhaps even every hour today and throughout the weekend, I declare there will be joy. That was my moment of indulgence for Friday. Thank you for letting me indulge you. Sue got in touch on the WhatsApp to say good morning on this lovely sunny Friday. Thank you for your lovely greeting, Sue. There's so many great songs around. It's tough to pick just one. I agree. She also says, can I have a couple of songs that she mentioned? One we did not have in our UCB One playlist, but we've definitely got this one from Tides. I'm sure you'll recognise it. It is in our UCB One playlist. I'm a big fan of this one as well, Sue. Top choice for your...
1: It's a moment of indulgence.

Tides, Every Step on UCB One, which was Sue's moment of indulgence tune. Thank you for indulging us this Friday, Sue. Thank you for your song choice. As we head to the top of the hour, the latest headlines will be read to us by Lucy Baxter. But as you know, it is Friday, and in the next hour, we have our Friday Roundup guest. This week, I will be joined by Mervyn Thomas, founder and president of CSW. And if you want to check out exactly what CSW, an organisation that believes everyone has a right to justice, is all about, you can visit the website csw.org.uk. And after the news, we'll get into all the latest Friday Roundup news

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1: UCB News at 10 o'clock. I'm Lucy Baxter. Four people from Britain are feared to be among 11 who have been killed in Spain's worst wildfire for more than two decades, officials say. Another 19 people remain unaccounted for, with around 150 firefighters battling to put out the blaze in the Andalusia region in the early hours of this morning. In other news, Anne Widdecombe has died at the age of 78. The former MP and MEP, who also appeared on Strictly Come Dancing, went into politics back in 1987. The long-running Conservative politician held several ministerial positions in Sir John Major's government. Widdecombe was a devout Christian raised in the Church of England, but later converted to the Roman Catholic faith. It's known her religious beliefs strongly shaped her political views. Potential public safety risks with the electronic tagging of criminals have been raised by the spending watchdog. It says resources are being wasted because of uncertainty over how many offenders aren't being monitored. The National Audit Office also worries about plans to expand the system in England and Wales to help ease prison overcrowding, something ministers blame on the Conservatives. Jenny George is from the watchdog.
2: In September this year, with the Sentencing Act, there's going to be quite a big increase, roughly about 22,000 per year, more people being tagged. So having a system that's not yet working as intended and scaling that up is quite worrying.
1: And the Bayeux Tapestry has returned to the UK for the first time in almost 1,000 years. The 70-metre-long piece of linen, which features images of the Norman Conquest, arrived at the British Museum earlier. Police officers travelled with the medieval art as it made its way from Folkestone in Kent to London. French ambassador to the UK, Hélène Duchesne, says it's hugely significant.
3: The tradition has improved within years. I think it's incredible to say that we are now able to lend to the former enemy, because it's the thing it was when at this moment, something so precious.
1: And that's the latest UCB News.
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5: Let the message of Christ dwell among you richly as you teach and admonish one another with all wisdom through psalms, hymns, and songs from the Spirit, singing to God with gratitude in your hearts. Colossians 3:16.

0: If that song wasn't good enough, just as it is, lyrically, the Lord will make a way, Cole McSween. He then adds that saxophone and it just adds that little something extra, doesn't it?
1: Talking Point with Ashley Andre.
0: Thanks so much to Ola on the WhatsApp who says, thank you so much for playing Joy. I'm now on a glorious Friday morning. May the joy of the Lord shine through all of you at UCB, especially bless all those in need of a reminder. Thank you, Ola. Appreciate the WhatsApp message. And I'm so glad and joyful because my Friday Roundup guest is sat alongside me today. Mervyn Thomas, who is the founder and president of CSW, joins us to see what we can unpack in the headlines from this past week. But before we get to all of that, Mervyn, good morning. Tell us a wee bit about CSW, what it stands for, what the reason it was set up.
2: Thanks very much, Ashley, and thank you for having me on your program. We're looking forward to being with you. CSW stands for Christian Solidarity Worldwide, and basically we set up the organization, it was 47 years ago now. I must have been just out of school, I think, but we set it up in response. We're an advocacy organization, but we set it up in response to Christian prisoners in the old Soviet Union. You cast your mind back 1979. Well, you probably can't actually, Ashley, but I can. Where that part of the world was dominated by communism. And there were many Christians in prison. And I set the organization up with a Christian member of parliament in order to speak up for Christians behind the Iron Curtain who were suffering. And then, 10 years after that, in 1989, communism fell throughout Europe. And so suddenly, almost overnight, things changed, and we didn't actually know that there was any other persecution going on in the world. There wasn't the kind of information that there is today on that, and so we thought, well, maybe God's answered all our prayers, and maybe there's no need for CSW anymore. But of course, as we looked around the world, we saw much more suffering and persecution of Christians, and then. Even further on, as probably in about another 10 years, I remember one of my staff coming to me who had just come back from Burma or Myanmar, was doing a report on the persecution of Christians there. And she said to me, I've been here, I've seen the persecution of the various Christian tribes like the Karen and the Kareni and the Chin. And she said, but there's another group that are just as persecuted, but they're not Christians. They're Muslims, and that was the Rohingya Muslims, which most people have heard of today, but nobody had heard of then. She said, what should we do? And, my instinct, of course, was, yeah, we need to speak up against all injustice. But I also, to my shame, Ashley, I thought, well, are my Christian supporters going to understand that? Are they going to think we've suddenly turned into some syncretistic liberal organization that, moving away from our Christian roots? And so for a while, we actually spoke up in part when we were in parliament, we would speak up for the Rohingya and others. But we didn't really tell our supporters. And then one day I thought, this is not right. We need to educate actually Christians in this country as to the importance of freedom of religion or belief for all faiths. And so we moved into that, and I have to say the response from the church in the UK has been fantastic. They fully understand why. I mean, from a strategic viewpoint, it's right, because governments very often won't listen to you if you're just speaking up as a self-interest group. But when you're speaking up as for people of all faiths, people with whom you profoundly disagree on theological issues, when you do that, they will listen to you. And of course, the Bible itself makes it very clear that we are to speak out against injustice. We are to be there for the foreigner and the alien. And of course, the story of the Good Samaritan that Jesus told sums it all up. So that's the story of CSW. That's who we are. But we are an advocacy organization speaking out in Parliament, at the UN, on Capitol Hill, and places like that around the world.
0: Well, I wonder if things have changed since 1979. We're going to look at some topics that Merv has brought to the table today to discuss, and we'll see how or if things have moved on, given that it's 2026. I'm sure Merv will be with us and take us around the world and around the headlines after this.

0: Lucky you.
1: Well, if you believe in luck, I feel rather lucky right now because I'm sat alongside Mervyn Thomas, founder and president of CSW. And as I just checked in with him, I said, oh, should I call you Merv or Mervyn? He says, oh, well, my friends call me Merv. And I said, oh, well, I'll call you Mervyn. And he said, no, you can call me Merv. So I feel very lucky and very privileged, Mervyn. I actually feel very blessed because you've brought quite a lot of interesting topics from around the world for us to look at. What's the first thing that stood out to you in the headlines maybe over the last couple of weeks?
2: Yeah, thank you, Ashley. And I think one of the, we in the work that we do, we stories of positive stories are not something that happens every day. And so I'm thrilled to be able to start this morning with a somewhat positive story, although the overall picture is not so good. But this week it was announced on the 4th of July, which was significant in that it was the American Day of Independence, that a pastor, a Chinese pastor, Pastor Jin, from the Zion Church in Beijing, who'd been imprisoned since October of last year, had been released. Now that was great news. It was positive. We've been praying and campaigning for Pastor Jin, but you know, and it came about too because, and I'm not sure if I often give President Trump credit, but he did on this occasion. He spoke up in his meetings with President Jin. He did bring up the case of Pastor Jin and ask for him to be released. He did ask for others as well, but on this occasion, Xi ordered the release of Pastor Jin on the 4th of July as a kind of sop and gift to President Trump. So that's good news, but overall, you know, the situation in China is not good news, because what we've got to remember was when Pastor Jin was arrested, 28 other leaders of the same church were arrested. Mm. Most of those, certainly over half of them, are still in prison, and the situation generally is bad in China. So basically, we're pleased, but we're not pleased, because we want to see the situation change completely. What is good actually on this, before we go and look at perhaps China generally, what is good to say is we are always asking our Prime Minister and other presidents and other leaders to raise human rights cases. Mm. Very often we don't think they do, or they say we did it in private, and whether they did or not, nobody knows. But on this occasion, it did happen and it had a result. So we must be thankful for that.
1: I think the other thing, as you're talking, that I'm thankful for is this article is written about in the mainstream news. It's written about in the BBC. And it certainly shines a light for us as Christians, our faith. It shines a light on what's happening in China. It brings it over here. It brings it into us as Christians, our consciousness, and also the rest of the UK too. So a reminder of that the church in China is growing. I mean, the story around this church is quite amazing. Jin started the Zion Church in 2007 with just 20 people, and it grew to one of China's largest unregistered churches with a network of, it's reported, 10,000 people, Merv. With 40 cities across the country. And of course, you mentioned that other leaders of those churches had been detained. And that's what the campaign is still, that's why it's still ongoing, isn't it, for the release of them?
2: Absolutely. I mean, and it's not just the release of them, it's for the treatment of Christians generally, and for there to be true freedom of religion or belief in China. There is no freedom of religion or belief in China. Mm. The only freedom is to practice. You can practice Christianity or other faiths too, provided it fits in with Chinese Communist Party dogma. And they're trying to Sinicize, make churches Chinese and so, or conform to the Communist Party. So in churches, they try to make them have pictures of President Xi in the church. They make them sing patriotic songs. These are in the official churches. And you're right, this is an unregistered church. But the overall picture is very positive in that the church is growing despite the persecution. And, you know, some reports would even say they're between 100 and 130 million. 10% of the population in China are Christian. Most of those are in underground churches. But even the in the state register, or particularly, should I say, in the state registered churches, the Three Self Patriotic Movement, which is officially recognised, they order them to put cameras up, CCTV cameras, inside the auditorium. And these are not, and not just inside the auditorium, but also on the entrance to the church. So they get people coming in, they get people worshipping, and these are face recognition cameras. And so they can check who you are against your identity card. And it's true to say too that there are actually five groups of people that are forbidden to attend church, actually forbidden. So if you are a member of the Communist Party, you're not allowed to go to church. If you are a government employee, if you're a member of the armed forces, if you are a university student, or if you're a minor under the age of 18, you're forbidden to attend church. So there's no freedom of religion at all in China.
1: I want to ask you a question, but I just want to come back to something that I was reflecting on this morning. As I woke up, as my alarm went off, I hit play on some worship music. I had the freedom to do that. I had the freedom to play what I wanted, whether it was Hillsong, Bethel, Elevation, whoever it was, turn on UCB1. I had the freedom to do that. I then walked over and took hold of my Bible, which is in an absolute state. And I've got two of them that I'm reading right now. I don't have just one. I've got the access to that. I've got the freedom to do that. I don't live in fear of picking that up. I don't live in fear of pressing play. I don't live in fear when I get in my car and the windows are rolled down because it's absolutely scorching out there. And I am praying aloud and praising God and thanking God. I don't live in fear. And the thought came to my mind this morning because I knew I was speaking to you today. I've got no idea what it's like to live with the fear, with the restraint, with the constriction, with the persecution. I've got no idea what that looks like. Merv, I've got no idea, so I'm asking for myself, but I'm sure there's plenty of people listening. How can we pray for the persecuted church, specifically in China?
2: Well, I think we need to pray. I mean, the first thing I would always tell people is to actually pray for the persecutors. And we're told we should pray for those, and we're actually told that we should bless those who persecute us. That's, you know, that's one step even further to praying, and it's not easy to do. But, you know, so pray for President Xi, pray for, and it would be true to say China is such a huge place that somebody once said to me when I was visiting China, and actually I can't go into China anymore. They don't like me in China. But when I was traveling in China, somebody said to me, whatever you say about the church in China, whether it's free, whether it's not free, or whatever, is true somewhere, because China is so big. And so pray for local leaders. Very often, persecution comes in regions or in cities because of a particularly zealous local authority leader or state leader. So pray for to those in authority. Pray, and I always remember to speak into Pastor Yun, the Heavenly Man. I'm sure many of your listeners will have heard that, read the Heavenly Man, and he said to me, "Don't pray for the." This is a big one. Don't pray for the persecution to stop, but pray that we would endure and we would be able to go through the persecution. Wow, what a statement. Mm.
1: Such a statement. It's something for us to ponder and think on further. We can take some of Merv's prayer points into our time for prayer, but you might even, if you don't have time from 12 till 1, just pause right now, wherever you are, as we listen to some more music.

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0: And he is sitting alongside me, Mervyn Thomas, founder, president of CSW. If you're still checking out the work that CSW does, you can go onto the website csw.org.uk, because not only is he founder and president of that organisation, but he also represented the organisation and certainly us as Christians at the National Prayer Breakfast this week. Give us the inside exclusive, Merv. How was it? What was it like to be in the room praying in Parliament?
2: Well, you know, actually, I spend a lot of time in Parliament. I probably spend a couple of days a week in Parliament, and have done actually for the last 40 plus years. And so I've kind of been able to take the, if you like, faith Christian temperature of Parliament over the years, and it's really good. And I've also, you know, there are national prayer breakfasts all over the world in different countries, and I've been to many of them. In fact, I was speaking at the Armenian prayer breakfast last year, and I go to the American one every year. But the UK one is held in Westminster Hall, which is in Parliament, the big hall in Parliament, where probably famous for people like the Queen lying in state and things like that. Big hall holds about, we had about probably 400 to 500, maybe 500 to 600 people, 10 a table. When I got to my table, I looked at the names that were going to be seated there, and I saw Sir Jeremy Hunt and I saw Jeremy Corbyn, and I thought, oh, that's an interesting
0: combination.
2: That's an interesting pair. Yeah. Actually, Jeremy Corbyn didn't turn up, but Jeremy Hunt was there. Alex Baker, who was the Labour MP for a neighbouring constituency to where I live. But the room was packed full of parliamentarians, but also faith leaders, leaders of civil society. It was wonderful, and it is wonderful each year to go and to worship God, and to hear parliamentarians pray, to be led in worship by different people, always have a message from the speaker who always attends, and the Lord's speaker from the Lord's, and usually the Prime Minister attends. The Prime Minister didn't attend this year, and the reason was, I think it was probably a good reason, he was at the NATO summit. So but it was interesting to see that the Prime Minister designate was there, Mr. Andy Burnham. And so it's really good to see Christianity placed, you know, in the centre of politics, and even if it is just once a year. And it always amazes me the number of MPs that do seem to have a strong faith, which is very encouraging. And the theme this year was hope for the future, so a pretty good theme.
0: It is a painful subject across the UK at the moment, the temperatures. What is the faith temperature like in the UK at the moment, do you think, Merv?
2: What are you talking about in the political, in Parliament? Or are you talking about generally?
0: I'm talking about generally.
2: Well, yeah, I mean, you can talk to lots of people and get lots of different answers on this, but I do think, you know, I mean, I know that the report, the Bible Society report, which had a lot of good things in it that people were quoting, is found to be based on shaky evidence, but there is real evidence all the same.
0: Yes.
2: I attend Emmaus Road Church in Guildford, and that's Pete Gregg, 24/7
0: yes.
2: prayer. You know, we're seeing great things happen there. We're seeing baptisms. We're seeing people come to faith. Extraordinary stories. And I hear, I'm also part of I'm trustee of an organisation called Bridge the Gap Football that provides football at grassroots level and bridges the gap between lads playing football and church, Alpha Course, faith. And the stories we are getting all over the country of lads, young lads, Generation Z, playing football, lonely, need community, coming to church, finding faith in Jesus. So there is something happening. There is absolutely no doubt that there's something happening in the country spiritually. And I think that is reflected in Parliament. I've certainly been, I've been around there a long while. And I think particularly in the last Parliament, I'm still trying to gauge this Parliament, particularly in the last Parliament, I think there are more Christians than I've ever known there, you know, truly born-again Christians who are expressive faith, praying together, groups, MPs praying and having Bible study together across party, you know, bipartisan. And that's really, really encouraging. And you know, so I guess from the top to the bottom of the nation, there is something happening. What I find particularly encouraging is when I was young, I got involved in politics. Actually, I was a local councillor in my early 20s, and coming from a Pentecostal church, you know, they thought that was really bad that I got involved because politics is a dirty business. Well, my argument was it is, but we need to clean it up, and so we need to be in there. And so, but I think that things have changed from then. You know, things have definitely changed. Christians have realized that we need to be in there if we want to see positive change. If I may just have one little quote from at the end of the prayer, the chairman of the prayer breakfast was Tim Farron, the former leader of the Liberal Democrats and still a member of Parliament. And his, remembering that the theme was hope, his closing sentence was, "Hope isn't a party or a philosophy. Hope is a person, and his name is Jesus." And I thought that was a wonderful way to end the prayer breakfast.
0: But the prayer breakfast was earlier in the week. And just last night, it's been announced that Andy Burnham is set to be the next Prime Minister, as 322 Labour MPs have backed him in the first nomination tally. Now, it still remains to be seen if he will be Prime Minister on the 20th of July, but nobody else has stuck their name forward. And so, from all of what you've said and seen at the prayer breakfast, what do you think is going to be Andy Burnham's toughest challenge, to walk into a space where public trust in politicians is quite low at the moment? And it's certainly, there was a hope for change with Labour, and the public are still saying that they don't see that. So where do you think his toughest challenge lies?
2: Well, I think it is in bringing hope and trying to unite the nation. The nation is deeply divided. And, you know, you say there's hope. And let's, if you cast your mind back, all of your life, Ashley, all of my life, after a general election, there is always hope. Mm. The new party, the new prime minister, the new leader is going to bring change. And then a few years later, we kick them out because we don't like what they've done. And so it's one long story of disappointment, actually. And so I think that this point that the hope isn't a party or a philosophy, that it is a person of Jesus. But I think, you know, going back to your question, which I realize I've not answered, I do think it is uniting the country. I do think it is bringing peace, bringing people together. You know, every member of Parliament, I would say, certainly the vast majority of them, are there because for the right reasons. They're not there because they're not involved in sleaze. We get these stories, but that's a minority. They're there because they want to see change, and they've got different ideas how to bring about change. It would be fantastic, wouldn't it, if we could have somebody who could bring the various voices together. Who could speak a moderate and a sensible way forward, it wouldn't be about personalities. It wouldn't be, and that we would have people to bring back trust in politics and politicians. That's what he needs to do.
0: Well, we've been speaking about power. actually in the last couple of topics. We're going to talk about a different type of power with Merv Thomas's next topic after this.

0: So I can't work out whether it's my Scottish accent or the fact that I don't speak Portuguese. Joel Brown pronounces Demarez Gomez, but I say Demarez. You say Demarez and that, right, never mind. We won't go into that. We'll carry on with the subjects that Merv Thomas, my guest for Friday Roundup, has brought this morning. Merv, what else have you brought for us to talk about?
1: Well, I brought a story this week around protests in Cuba. There have been a number of, there are a lot of problems economically in Cuba at the moment, but there have been a number of demonstrations in this week regarding the fact that there have been nationwide power cuts that have been happening probably some of them as long as 70 hours, so 3 days. You can imagine, you know, we have a power cut for an hour and we get in a right state,
0: fidgety,
1: don't we?
0: Yes.
1: Can you imagine what it's like to have it out for nearly 3 days? And this has been happening regularly. It is because the government is trying to conserve fuel. Fuel shortages have been exacerbated by tight US sanctions on the country that have been in place. And so, you know, we could go into a whole discussion about whether sanctions are always a good thing. Usually they're a bad thing for the people, because the people are not representative normally in a country, not representative of the government. And so sanctions so often hurt the people, and they are on this occasion. And so people have been out on the streets demonstrating, which brings us really to actually tomorrow, the 5th of July. 11th of July. You're right, it is the 11th tomorrow.
0: Yep.
1: And tomorrow on the 11th of July is the 5th anniversary. That's where I got the 5 from.
0: Mm-hmm.
1: The 5th anniversary of the demonstrations that took place in Cuba in 2021 on the 11th of July. And these were demonstrations. People came out onto the streets in their thousands to demonstrate against the government. And I must admit, if we go back to the beginning of the program when I talked to you about communism falling in Eastern Europe in 1989, it was demonstrations on the streets that brought those governments down one after another. And I think we were all hopeful, those of us involved in human rights and religious freedom, that maybe this would lead to a similar kind of situation there in Cuba. It didn't. And they were able to repress the people. Many, many people were arrested during those peaceful, they were peaceful demonstrations, including a number of pastors. And so it didn't happen. We're still praying for Christians in that country, because Cuba is an old-style communist country, very, very similar to the regimes that were in place in the old Soviet Union. And so we're praying that the forceful crackdown that there's been by the government will end, and that maybe these demonstrations or this economic situation will bring the government to its senses. But so that's the story I'm bringing. People on the streets in Cuba, Christians in prison. We've just released a report actually this week which have documented 667 separate cases of religious freedom violations over the last 18 months in Cuba. Things are bad there.
0: And you have produced a handy report which is available on your website if people want to read up over what's taken place over the last 5 years, but also what's still going on. As Christians here in the UK, how can we not just say, that's over there? How can, and it's all right, we might say, you know, Merv, you're the founder of CSW, that's great, that's what you do, that's who you are, but I've got a home to run, I've got a ministry, I've got my community to look after, I'm concerned about lots of different things. How can we take a look at this report that marks the 5th anniversary of the protests amid the continued crackdown? How can we as Christians not forget to pray?
1: Well, I wish I knew the answer to that, but you're absolutely right. You know, it is over there. It's far away. It doesn't affect us in our everyday life. But, you know, in Proverbs 31, we're told that we're to speak up for those unable to speak for themselves. And, you know, put yourselves in their position. And we can't, because we're not there. We can't fully understand how difficult it is. We can't fully understand what it means to have electricity off for 72 hours. We can't understand what it means to be frightened to go to church, as you were talking about earlier. But we are told to speak up for those unable. And that's to all of us. That's the Bible talking to every single one of us. And, you know, one day it could happen to us.
0: Yes.
1: And we would want people to be speaking up for us. You know, I mean, there's the wonderful short story of Pastor Niemüller in prison in Germany, who talked about, they came for the Jews and I didn't speak up because I wasn't a Jew. They came for the communists and I didn't speak up because I wasn't a communist. They came for the trade unionists and I didn't speak. And then they came for me and there was no one left to speak up. We must remember that. We are called to speak out against injustice wherever it is.
0: Even on the football pitch. And you said you liked football, Merv, and we've not even talked about that. Let's see if we can get round to that before the hour finishes.

0: Venice, Curtis Hoppy, and Addy Haley, Lost on UCB One. When it comes to football, the bit in the middle, I'm quite lost about. I know the part where they score goals, and I can generally keep up with that. But that's about as far as my football knowledge goes. Well, I kind of lost interest after Scotland were booted out of the World Cup. Let's not mention that. Merv Thomas, tell me, why is football so fascinating to you?
1: Oh, yeah, I could speak the whole program on this, you know. of course football is important. I'll have to confess to everybody that I am a big Arsenal fan. Mm. And my father was an Arsenal fan. My grandfather was an Arsenal fan. My son is an Arsenal fan. My grandson. So it's a whole generational thing.
0: Wow.
1: And after Jesus and my family, Arsenal's next. It's really, really important to me. And I love football. It brings people of all generations together. And, you know, you see it in the world. Funnily enough, I'm not a great watching internationals, watching the World Cup, etc. I'm big into the Premiership and into Arsenal. But of course, like every other person in the country, I've been following the World Cup a bit. And, of course, I was horrified to see President Trump intervening to get a red card overturned, which I thought was an impossibility. A lot of red cards I'd like to see overturned at Arsenal this season, but actually Arsenal went through the season without receiving a red card, which is the first time it's been done for 16 or 17 years. So I can't say, but I can say there was a lot of unjust decisions that VAR took, in my view. Now, I happen to know that Keir Starmer is a big Arsenal fan. If on every occasion that had happened, he'd have got on the phone to the FA or to the Premier League and said, I want to see that overturned, people would have been up in arms.
0: Yeah.
1: And so it would have been totally wrong. But that's what President Trump did. And what a story. I mean, I think it's horrific.
0: I mean, there was also a lot of hokey-cokeying last weekend when it came to the potential of the England game, the timing of it all, because of the weather. And from what was reported earlier in the week, Keir Starmer did weigh in on that and said, "We can't have this. Like we've got the pubs all open, everything's set up, the party's planned. You can't change the time. The guests have been invited. Don't shift the goalposts on the timing on that." So it's interesting to see how leaders have stepped in and put their two-penneth in and been heard in some respects.
1: Well, they didn't change the difference there is they didn't change the time of the England game. They did overturn the red card, which to my mind is totally, totally unjust. And actually, it put a lot of pressure on the poor player, you know, who could now play and couldn't play before. And he didn't play particularly well at all in that game that he was allowed to play. You know, so I think, of course, politicians can have their opinions. Of course, they can be strong supporters of a team. But to try to interfere, I don't think Keir Starmer for 1 minute really expected them to change the time because of what he'd said. But I do think, I mean, President Trump, what made me laugh, he said, was, oh, it clearly wasn't a foul. I don't think he'd even watched a soccer match. You know, he didn't know what a red card was. And there he was pontificating over whether it was a foul or not. Come on, let's get real.
0: I think there's a few people around the world who would love to give President Trump a red card. And we'll move swiftly on. But clearly, as founder and president of CSW, you do have such an intolerance for injustice. Of course, you couldn't do the job that you do. And looking at some of the other news headlines from this week, I know there's one story that also has stood out to you when it comes to thinking about level of injustice and what also is happening in other places around the world. Tell us about the last story that you've brought to the table.
1: Yeah, that's around the funeral of Al-Khamenei in Iran that took place this week. which has caused me to reflect on the whole situation in Iran, which, you know, is changing daily, is still continuing to change. But if you cast your mind back before the war started, there had been demonstrations in Iran on the streets, similar to what we've just been talking about in Cuba and in the old days in Soviet Union. There had been demonstrations. People were unhappy with the economic situation in the country, with human rights. And if you remember, President Trump had also encouraged the people in Iran to rise up. He'd actually said that. And I think, again, there was hope in some of our minds that that might happen and it caused regime change. But of course it didn't. It just brought upon more and more repression. And what I find sad, whatever we think of, and there's been injustices all round in this war, but Al-Khamenei was not a good man, and he was a brutal dictator. And what I find sad about the framework that's been, and we know we've had a ceasefire, but we had a framework for going forward that had been agreed, nowhere, or should I say, in both cases, it was mainly about stopping Iran having a nuclear weapon, but nowhere did it talk about what was happening in the human rights situation, the religious freedom situation. And so it actually forbids either country to get involved or to comment on the other's internal affairs. That's very, very clever from the Iranians' point of view. They don't want anybody talking about their human rights. But, you know, what I also want to say, so that's bad that, you know, we're forgetting the people of Iran. We're forgetting the people on the streets, and particularly the Christians. And let me say, they say that Iran is the fastest growing church in the world, in this theocracy, in this brutal Islamic regime. People are coming to faith, amazing stories of people coming to faith, and we're forgetting those ordinary people. And that's really important to me, that we remember what's going on in the everyday lives of people, and pray for the leaders, as we talked about before, but also pray for the Christians, as they are fearless in their spreading the gospel in that country. The stories I hear on a regular basis of people coming to faith are absolutely amazing.
0: And there are some who have deeply mourned the leader of Iran, and the witness of that as well for us here. Once again, we're thinking it's over there. That's hard, especially, I'm sorry, as a female, looking on, thinking, I'm standing in solidarity with all the women of that country and praying for freedom for the women. My goodness, Merv.
1: Absolutely. I mean, you know, women suffer a double whammy. You know, Christian women, I'm talking about, suffer a double whammy. I mean, ordinary women are treated with they are second, if not third class citizens. And yes, we need to think about the women, we need to think about the minorities, and it's not just Christians, the Baha'is and Sunni Muslims too are treated extremely badly and repressed in a terrible way. And we as free people, going back to what we've been saying before, as free people, we need to speak up against this injustice. And we need to encourage our government to do that too, and our governments to do that, you know, and to say we're not going to interfere, which means we're not going to speak up against things that are happening in that country, is totally wrong. And we must encourage our politicians to speak up as well as ourselves. We need to make a huge noise about these situations so that people hear us. You know, when you look at when you look at the campaigns around, for example, climate change, and see what a difference people have made by speaking up and making a big noise. They've changed politicians' minds. They've changed their hearts. And so we need to do that as Christians, as when we talk about human rights.
0: Some people might have some questions off the back of the conversation today, Merv, maybe even want to check out the website. 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
1: 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We work on about 30 different countries. We have up-to-date country reports on all of our countries. You can find them on there. You can find how you can pray. 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
0: Merv Thomas, founder and president of CSW. Thank you so much for being my guest for Friday Roundup.
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1: UCB News at 11 o'clock. I'm James Morris. Four British people are thought to be among at least 11 victims who've died in a wildfire in Spain. The group were found in a burnt-out car in Andalusia in the southeastern part of the country earlier. Tributes are being paid to Anne Widdecombe, who's died aged 78. The politician was a Tory MP for 23 years before moving to the Brexit Party. Conservative leader Kemi Badenoch described her as formidable and was a devout Christian raised in the Church of England, but later converted to the Catholic faith. Speaking to UCB News before Easter, she shared her excitement for younger generations exploring Christianity.
2: Gen Z is actually far more likely to read the Bible than the generations in between them and mine. We can all pray for a return of this country to genuine Christianity as opposed to lip service Christianity.
1: Israel's shared intelligence about a new Iranian plot to assassinate the US president, the Wall Street Journal's reported. However, US sources have told Channel 12 News the information's about the general ongoing threat to Donald Trump rather than a specific plan. Earlier this week, Mr. Trump acknowledged to reporters he was a top target for Tehran. Confirmation's expected later that Andy Burnham will be the next Labour leader. 322 Labour MPs have already backed him for the role. That total means that there are only 81 MPs left who could nominate another contender, the minimum needed to get on the ballot. Health Minister James Murray is among the list of current Cabinet ministers supporting the Makerfield MP.
3: I think what you're seeing is the Parliamentary Labour Party rallying around Andy and saying that, you know, he is the right person to lead the Labour Party and the country. You know, compare it to what has happened in the past with all sorts of squabbles within the Conservative Party when they change leader. The way that we're changing leader, it's a smooth transition.
1: And millions of Anglian Water customers will face a hose pipe ban after today due to the hot weather. They'll be limited when it comes to watering gardens, washing cars or filling paddling pools. That's the latest UCB News. Your next update in an hour.
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4: This is a trustworthy saying that deserves full acceptance. That is why we labour and strive, because we have put our hope in the living God, who is the Saviour of all people, and especially of those who believe. 1 Timothy 4:9-10.

Waiting on You, Sons on UCB One. Welcome back and welcome along. If you're just joining us, we are looking at what's going on in the headlines. We've done that with our Friday roundup, but we're also taking a look at maybe some other things that we might have missed. I don't think we can miss the fact that we potentially will have a new Prime Minister by the 20th of July, and that's looking increasingly like it's going to be Andy Burnham. We're also closer to finding out if bees have feelings. Interesting. Scientists are taking a look at the facial responses from bees as they are gathering different things, different types of nectar. Sometimes they gather something that tastes a little bit bitter and they have an interesting facial expression. And then at other times, they gather things that are slightly more sweet and have the appropriate response of licking their lips, just as humans do. Interesting to note. And since the bee is the symbol of a certain northern city, one that Andy Burnham is from, I wonder if a swarm turned up at Westminster, what would the pollinators think of the politicians? Don't worry, be happy.

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0: So I've seen in the news this week that the government's Department for Culture, Media and Sport has announced the 15 towns shortlisted for the UK Town of Culture. This includes medium-sized Corby, Great Yarmouth, Leith, Pontypridd and Port Talbot. Then you've got smaller towns such as Ilfracombe, Isle of Bute. We've got Strabane, we've got Stockton Town Centre Ward to round off the list. But each of those places right now will receive £60,000 funding to develop a full bid. And then three winners, either the best small, the best medium, the best large town, will be chosen by an independent judging panel early next year. An overall winner from these three finalists will be crowned the UK Town of Culture in 2028 and will receive a £3 million grant to host cultural events. And the two runners-up will receive £250,000 to carry out part of their programme. Now, in a time where councils are crying out for extra money, extra funding, perhaps this could give a much needed boost to maybe your local area. If you are in one of these towns, maybe your church is in one of these towns. Maybe you're already thinking, oh, this could be a good boost to our community. Maybe we could get involved. Is this an opportunity that God has perhaps given you? Maybe you want to get some leaders together, gather people from the community and have a discussion. Is there a way in which you could perhaps do something to help support this bid, to help put your town on the map? I know that in the past, when we've had the City of Culture bids, it's made a difference to the likes of Coventry or Bradford. So is this a bit of good news today? And is this something that perhaps you'll look into further and get involved with? Perhaps I have mentioned one of your towns, either small, medium or large, just there, and you're already excited. You're already thinking, how could this impact our town? Do get in touch if you've got a thought or a comment on this. My guests, just in a few moments, are from Through the Roof, because we have noticed that, well, increasingly we're seeing the great accessibility, some of our great local churches, but there's still many, many medieval buildings in this country that are less than accessible. So we're going to have a chat about that after this.
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1: 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We do not celebrate the darkness. We celebrate the light.
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0: Now, a £1.1 million programme of works to make a medieval abbey more accessible will be the most significant improvements to the site for more than a century. In 2026, we think of our public spaces as being accessible, don't we? And yet, some of our church spaces, well, given the age they are and the time that they were built, they're not quite as up to date with some of the health and safety policies that we know and recognise. So I'm going to say good morning to Katie Budd, Roof Breaker Team Leader from Through the Roof, and Pat Ayres, Volunteer Roof Breaker in her community in and around Plymouth. Hello, ladies.
2: Good morning.
0: Hello. Right, first of all, before we get into adapting lovely medieval church spaces to make them more accessible, I want to come to you, Katie, first of all, to ask you, what's a roof breaker and should I be concerned?
2: Okay, no, you shouldn't be concerned, Ashley. We are not in the business of breaking roofs, physically or literally. We are about taking our inspiration from the account in Luke 5 and Mark 2 in the Bible, where a paralyzed man and his four friends break through a roof in order for the man to encounter Jesus. And we're all about at Through the Roof encouraging volunteers and church communities to be roof breakers in their own community, so that we can all access Jesus, belong within community, and be using our gifts and skills to glorify God.
0: And Pat, as a volunteer roof breaker, tell us about some of the work that you do volunteering.
3: Well, roof breakers generally will work within their own church communities. My role's a little bit different. I go a little bit further afield because professionally I'm an occupational therapist with a particular interest in inclusive environments and inclusive design. So I try and advise churches through the roof and through the diocese here in Devon. I try and get to a few more churches than perhaps a lot of roof breakers get to, but generally just trying to be there for helping anybody who needs help.
0: So these upgrades to Sherborne Abbey, which is in Dorset, must have come as a bit of a welcome response for you, Pat.
3: Oh, yes. I mean, a lot of churches are looking at accessibility. And as you rightly say, you know, we think that everything is accessible, but it's not. There are so many of our church buildings that are far from accessible. So it's really good that that's made the news and we can be talking about it today.
0: Katie, what kind of difference will this make, not just to Sherborne Abbey, but actually maybe to shine a light on some of the other spaces of worship, places we like to go, visit maybe even if we're on holiday, but actually we find we can't, if we're a wheelchair user like yourself, we can't use a suitable toilet.
2: Yeah, absolutely. Thank you, Ashley. I think for me, when I was looking at this article and preparing for this interview, the word that came to my mind was that it's so encouraging that we're recognising that churches are both monuments and meeting places. And I love the fact that we get the opportunity to create spaces that are meeting places for people to come and meet Jesus and to be part of community. And that's the thing, you know, it is possible to both respect the historical kind of fabric of church buildings whilst also making them fit meeting places for the whole community. And that's, yeah, it fills me with hope.
0: Katie, as a wheelchair user yourself, needing additional support, physical support, how do people feel when they try to access church buildings and find there's a few stumbling blocks and a few challenges?
2: Yeah. Well, I think I've been a wheelchair user. I've got cerebral palsy. I've been a wheelchair user for the majority of my life. I'm in my mid-30s now, and I've had a variety of different church experiences, from a building that was 800 years old to buildings now where, you know, they've only just been built. So there's been a real, variety of experiences, some really good, some less so. But I would say that it is still a really mixed bag, and that, you know, particularly if I'm going somewhere new, we have to, my husband and I have to ask for photographs and or look on websites and do a lot of research in advance. So there is, and I know that from speaking to other reef breakers and other people that we connect with as part of Through the Reef, that that is a widespread experience. So yeah, anything we can do to help and encourage church communities to think and anticipate the needs of the people that might come is really good. We talk about being anticipatory rather than just responsive. And the thing about when you're anticipatory, it's as it says, that the message that is communicated is, you know, you're welcome, we've thought about welcoming you, and we would love you to be part of things. Whereas sometimes when you realize that someone hasn't really thought about it in advance, the kind of message that's communicated is, oh, well, we didn't really expect you to be here. So anything and everything that we can do to be anticipatory, to show that hospitality that Jesus shows us, we're wanting to enable and for people to do within their church communities. And you know, we completely appreciate that not everybody's going to have the access to the financial resources that Sherborne Abbey have, but we you know, even the smaller steps on the journey, you know, the opportunities to talk about it on your website or in notice sheets or, you know, anything like that is going to be a good step on that journey.
0: Pat, I'd like to come to you because there's two shock factors for me in this article. One, that some of our spaces in 2026 are not geared up and catered for those who need disabled access toilets or ramps, whatever it is, any other access that they need as well. The shock factor is also Sherborne Abbey. I'm just using that as an example because it's in the article. It's, of course, hundreds of years old. Of course, it's not designed like that. And the shock factor for me would be, but what are you going to do to it? How are you going? Whoa! What are you going to use on it? Like, we've got to protect the building. This is a precious space and place. So there's two shock factors for me in this. And you've been around several churches. So tell us a bit about how we can navigate that as the general public and sort of help to get behind supporting those who want to come and worship, but have found it challenging in the past.
3: Yes, I think, you know, you're absolutely right. It is a bit of a shock, but we do have this fantastic, you know, heritage of buildings. Not all churches are 800 years old, but we do have this incredible array of, you know, incredible buildings. And I don't believe that disabled people en masse want to destroy all of that. Mm-hmm. But at the same time, we do need to make sure our buildings are usable. You know, I think about the, as Katie was talking about, you know, the friends that lowered the disabled man in to meet Jesus. If we want people to meet Jesus, we want disabled people to meet Jesus, we've got to be prepared to adapt our buildings. They adapted that building. They made a hole in the roof. You know, so why shouldn't we be prepared to adapt our buildings? And I think we can do that respectfully in terms of the historic fabric. We can do things that provide access, but are minimal in terms of the destruction that they wrote, and that you know, maybe we can put things over the top of, I don't know, you know, ancient steps that are difficult to navigate. We can build something over the top of them, leave them where they are, don't destroy them, but do something like that. We can change, you know, a few pews in a church to give enough space rather than taking every pew out. You know, I think there's some middle ground here that will give us accessibility without the destruction that people fear. I think we can do both.
0: But some positive changes have been made, Katie, haven't they? Talk about some of the change that you've seen in recent years and what work still needs to be done.
2: Well, I'm really excited to see things like, we have churches that we're connected with through the Reef Breaker Project who've linked in with the Changing Places scheme, which is where you have a bigger toilet that actually enables changing and toileting for people of any age, which is really helpful. Ceiling track hoists, different kind of specific adaptions that make it more accessible to a wider range of people. I've been part of churches that, and on PCCs where we've been able to get faculty to change the floor so that it's level, take the, some of the pews out. And I know that that's not the experience of all disabled people, but I say that to bring hope that there are positive changes that have been made, and that, yeah, it is just a case of looking at your specific situation and thinking, well, what is the first or the best next step that we can make? And I think also as disabled people, we want to be on that journey alongside our church communities, and it will take time. None of these things are going to be overnight. What's the next best step? And that might be a temporary ramp. It might just be having a conversation with people that you're aware of in your community. But it is just important to do whatever it is in our hands.
0: Pat, did you want to say something off the back of that?
3: Well, yes, I agree entirely with what Katie said. And I think the one thing I'm often asked, because I'm often asked for my advice and sometimes seen as an expert. But I say to people, you've got experts in your community, you've got experts in your congregation, because everybody with a lived experience of disability, whether that's their own disability or maybe a family member, they are experts in what's needed. Talk to them, talk to people about what they feel would be a good solution in your particular situation. And the cost of things is a barrier. Of course it is. You know, it's something we can't dismiss. But there are lots of grants available. There are lots of possibilities and ways to raise money for adaptation work in a church. So, you know, don't rule it out as something that your church can't do, because you can.
0: Mm. Well, thinking about both of your expertise, I have some information in front of me that's rather interesting. I don't know if you two have got the YouVersion Bible app. You can download it on your phone. But the verse today is, where two or three are gathered in my name, there I am among them. So I don't know if that's describing you two, but you have collaborated and got together in writing a little booklet about making church buildings more accessible for disabled people. So tell us a little bit about where we'll be able to access that, because as you say, Pat, people may have some expertise in one particular area, but they might need a little bit more advice, maybe from a different perspective. So where can people get their hands on that booklet, or maybe find out more?
3: Well, at the moment, it's still in preparation. I'm writing it, so it's got a little way to go yet. So I would say people can look for it certainly later this year, I would hope. Mm-hmm. And the place to go to look for that later this year and any other resources would be the Through the Roof website. So throughtheroof.org would be the place to go and have a look. And there are lots of resources there that people can access.
0: That's great. Yeah, you gave us the website. So just in case people missed it, throughtheroof.org. It's been fantastic to chat to you both today. There's plenty of other links and partnerships as well, Katie, that people can get involved with. I noticed one earlier on about becoming a roof breaker. So if people do want to make a difference, they can actually be a roof breaker just like Pat.
2: Yeah, absolutely. We'd love as many people as possible to be involved. It's completely free to do. And what we'll do is we'll send you some written resources and lots of opportunities to connect with roof breakers across the UK. There's now over 1,000 of us. So we're really excited about the connections that are forming. And we have training that we can make bespoke to your church. And we have Disability Awareness Sunday that's coming up in September, which is looking this year at neurodiversity and divergence. So we've just got lots of different types of resources that we'd love to connect you into. So please do get in touch.
0: So basically anything that we've spoken about today, and if anyone's scratching their head, they need that expertise, they need that expert advice, go to throughtheroof.org. Thank you both for joining the programme today.
3: Thank you.
2: Thank you.

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0: Now I play it. Our UCB One record of the week for this week. And since I've not had a chance to sit with you on Talking Point, I'm feeling very smug right now. Okay, I've not had a chance to sit with you all week, but I'm delighted to introduce someone that I introduced, our UCB One music masterminds to. I'm talking about Joe, our producer, and the best, Steve. I introduced both of them to Vic Lucas, who is born in Nigeria, raised in South Africa. He creates music that is not only culturally relevant, but also spiritually significant. So you know how we were having a bit of a sing-song earlier on about joy coming in the morning? Let me play you this.
2: UCB One's record of the

0: It's good, isn't it? Vic Lucas, Joy Is Coming, our UCB1 record of the week for this week. Oh, listen, that's about the second or third time I have had a bit of a boogie on down in the studio to another great top tune. Now, on a Friday, we like to see if we've got a conversation that we maybe enjoyed, maybe on talking points during the week. We've had a guest and something that they've said has stood out to us, or perhaps they've highlighted something that we want to just bring out once again. When Paul sat in for me this week, oh, and I have to shout out to Paul and Vicky, he had a conversation about the danger of traditional crafts dying out. If you didn't get a chance to hear it, here's Mary Lewis, Head of Craft Sustainability from Heritage Crafts, chatting with Paul.
1: Well, more than a few years ago now, I have to say, because my children were very small at the time, we visited a sort of crafts and activity centre in North Wales. And I was fascinated with this because one of the guys there, he had a, well, he had a lathe. They say a lathe. It was kind of looked like a set up. It was basically a workbench. And he had a sapling pulled over, attached to this by a length of the rope, and he was using the sapling by pedaling it up and down to drive his lathe as he turned green wood to make bowls and so on. I thought this was brilliant. I thought I could get into that. I mean, the truth is, I never did get into it. Part of the reason I didn't get into it was because I was so busy at work and other things and bringing up a family and all of that sort of thing, and so there wasn't really the time. But this idea of heritage crafts has kind of stayed with me for a while. And as I approach retirement, I'm kind of looking at a sapling that's growing, a length of rowan tree that's growing in my back garden. I'm thinking, I wonder if someone who I suspect would encourage me to chase this down a bit is Mary Lewis. She is the Head of Craft Sustainability at Heritage Crafts. Now, we'll give you the website in a moment or two for you to have a look at. They are concerned that some of the culturally heritage crafts of our nation may disappear if some of us don't start to pick them up. So what sort of things are we talking about, Mary?
2: Good morning. Thanks for having me. So I think you would have been talking about a pole lathe there, Paul. That's a very interesting and very sustainable way of making wooden objects. So yeah. all of that. We're talking about all things really that we do with our hands. So we're thinking about all of the crafts that we practice as hobbies, but also as jobs in the UK. So this can be anything from knitting and crochet, but it can also be things like boat building, shoemaking, musical instrument making, blacksmithing. We cover 285 different crafts within Heritage Crafts, and they're all being actively practiced at the moment. But like you said, some are getting more rare.
1: Yes.
2: And keen that we maintain those skills and knowledge for the future.
1: And I do think it's important for us just to highlight the fact that when you talk about crafts, you say it's a broad range of things. Because I confess, when I first looked at the list of things we were going to talk about for the programme today, and I saw we were going to be talking about crafting, I thought, is this going to be sort of quilt making and needle pointer? Which of course it is. But it's wrong to pigeonhole the idea of heritage crafts, especially within that just a couple of things. Because I suppose it is about culture, isn't it? It's about our historic identity.
2: Yes, and it's about our identity, but it's also about what makes us who we are. We're very keen that everybody gets an opportunity to participate in crafts just as much as they might get an opportunity to participate in other cultural activities like art or music or dance or whatever. And these are all part of our cultural heritage and our living heritage. So when we're talking about craft, we're not talking about it as a noun, as an object. We're talking about it as a verb, to make, to craft. And we want to make sure that everyone has an opportunity to do that. We think it's important for maintaining our cultural landscape. All the things and objects that we see around us are all maintained by craftspeople.
1: Yes.
2: Our homes, our museums and all of that, but also just practicing for craft's sake. So doing it because it's something that we enjoy and that we like doing, and that other people can then also enjoy those objects that we produce. So
1: what would you say to those who might sort of lean towards, well, hey, look, we've got all this technology now, we've got all this mechanization, we've got all this automation. I don't need to know how to make a bowl out of a piece of wood turned on a pole lathe anymore, Mary, because I can nip down to the supermarket, I can buy myself a bowl. I don't need to know how to make a gate. I can buy one. You know, what would you say to those who think maybe it's time to lay these things in the past?
2: Well, we accept that there will always be some crafts that might become irrelevant, that we don't need anymore. If that's the case, then we can celebrate them, record them, and make sure that we remember them. However, you could apply that same logic of why do we need to do things to an awful lot of things that we spend our time doing. You know, why would we write poems? Why would we sing songs? We don't need to do them, but they are part of our culture, our heritage, and what makes us humans, essentially. And there are skills that are really important to how we live and how we want to carry on living.
1: And you are concerned that some of them are dying out. So you actually have a red list of crafts that you are concerned are endangered. What sort of things are on that list?
2: Well, we have a lot of different things on that list. We have over 100 crafts that are considered to be endangered. Some are things that are really very rare and very niche, that things like ship figurehead making. And those are things that you understand why maybe there's only a few practitioners of those. But then that is also still important that we maintain those skills. But there are other things that might be more of a surprise, like shoemaking, boat building, and things that we are actually, those numbers of people are able to practice those are declining. And we think that that's something that we need to protect into the future. Some things will change. We have to accept change. Things will evolve. And I like to think of heritage as more of a process. It's a series of layers that we put on things as we hand them on. So as each craftsperson hands the baton on to the next craftsperson, they're going to add that layer of their own skill, knowledge, how the context that they're working in. But it's about that lineage and passing on those skills to the next generation. And we can make a choice in that. It's up to us to decide whether we think we want to pass them on. Some might not, but I think a lot will. And I think there's a lot of people out there who are really passionate about this and do want to make sure those skills are remembered and carried on.
1: If you're finding your interest piqued about this, have a look at the website, heritagecrafts.org.uk. That's heritagecrafts.org.uk. Lots and lots of information there about the endangered crafts, but also about things that are being done to support practitioners of crafts. Of course, it does. I mean, as I discovered recently when I had a go at blacksmithing, it does take a long time to hone the skills that you need to be, you know, a craftsman in your craft. Is it a... I mean, here I sit on the brink of retirement. Mary, is it too late for me to make that pole lathe?
2: It's never too late. And we actually see a lot of people coming into crafts as a second career or after retirement, because people still have a lot of useful and productive years ahead of them, even when they retire from their jobs. And some people make a conscious choice that they want to do something a bit different. If they've been staring at a screen for many years or doing very high powered for many years, they take an active decision to do something different. We have a lot of ex-engineers, a lot of ex-medical practitioners, that kind of thing. It's never too late. And I think you should definitely build that pole lathe. And I can tell you who to go to if you like.
1: Well, that was going to be my next question, because, you know, how do we, because by definition, I think a lot of these crafts, they are quite niche, they are quite obscure, they're not necessarily going to be on your high street. How do we find people that can guide us? How do we find the skills that we need in order to pursue them?
2: I would direct you to the Heritage Crafts website, where we have a full inventory of 285 crafts, and every craft has a page on our website. So it's a very comprehensive resource of information about where you can go to find out about these crafts. But also, a lot of people are learning about things on TikTok, they're learning about things on Instagram. There are lots of ways that you can learn and find out more information and get your interest piqued about a wide range of different crafts. Learn in person, go along to events, find places to go where you can see these skills in action, because often learning face to face is often the best way. But there are other ways. Lots of people learn online or through books. There's lots of ways of getting into it.
1: It is really important that we maintain skills from the past, isn't it? Because the way they have come about wasn't by accident. It was because there was a real need. And maybe we don't need that skill every day, but you know what it's like? The moment you get rid of something, very often that's the time you need to be able to use it. Have a look at the website, heritagecrafts.org.uk. Mary, lovely to speak to you about this. Thank you for joining us.
2: Thank you very much.
0: And if you want to go back and listen to any of the conversations that we've had on the programme this week, you can download our free UCB Player app and go to our catch-up section.

0: Josiah Queen on UCB One. It's just gone 10 to 12, so let's get a thought.
1: This is Salam. I served the Lord in the Middle East with Help the Persecuted. While I was at college, I used to volunteer in an outreach in the deserts of a Middle Eastern country. One day I met Amjad in private. When he started introducing himself, he put his hand inside his jacket. People in the desert are Bedouin and often carry daggers for personal protection. I thought he wanted to kill me. But when he pulled his hand back, he had a Bible. He said he had been hiding this book. He said to me, "You know I'm hiding Jesus too, or I'll be killed." Later, his parents discovered his faith and locked him in a mosque for 40 days. They took the Bible from him, but the Bible's word was in his heart. David said in Psalms 119, "Your word I have hidden in my heart that I might not sin against you."
0: As I listened to that thought from Salam, I can't help but think about the conversation that I had with Merv Thomas for Friday Roundup. When we were talking about the persecuted church in China, I asked him, what specifically could we pray? And he gave 3 points. The first one shocked me. He said, "Ashley, first of all, pray for the persecutors." And I thought, oh, I was expecting you to ask me to pray for those who are too terrified to own a Bible, but no. He asked us to pray for the persecutors first. And isn't that what God tells us to do, to pray for our enemies? So let's pray into that. Point number two is to pray for the local leaders. Yes, we can be made aware of nations, cities, but maybe we hear names mentioned of particular areas and we're aware of maybe leaders in that area being particularly harsh on Christians. So can we pray for those leaders to see the light? And finally, of course, pray for those being persecuted. As Merv reminded us, quite often Christians in these areas, they're not asking for a way out, they're asking to endure. I don't know that if I was in that situation, that would be the prayer that I'd be praying. But if that's what they're asking, can we stand in agreement? Can we lift them up in prayer today? We can take time to do that just now, or maybe you have made a note. Maybe you've been making a note throughout the programme today of the things that you want to pray into. And I'll invite you one last time this week to stand with us in our time for prayer in the next hour.
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0: Thanks, you too. That is how I stay up to date with what is going on in the World Cup, listening to that podcast with Joe and Ed. And of course, if you want to, you can actually pray for England if you wish. It is our time for prayer in the next hour and they are playing tomorrow night. So maybe you want to pray for your national team. Maybe you also want to pray that there's further opportunities as we're seeing many, many Christians, footballers, sharing their faith on the pitch, on the field. Maybe we should continue to pray for them. Something else for us to pray about? Will you join me in the next hour? As we listen to some music to take us to the news, a new one from Madeline Ray. Stocky.

0: to search the fire zone. The Clacton by-election, triggered by Nigel Farage's decision to quit as an MP, will be held next month. We'll find out if the Reform UK leader will return to Parliament after voters go to the polls on the 13th of August. Mr Farage is facing an investigation about political donations and denies any wrongdoing. Former Tory Minister Anne Widdecombe has died, aged 78. The Christian politician served as Conservative MP for 23 years before becoming a Reform UK member and a Vice President of the Christian Fellowship for Reform. Her management companies say her life and career were driven by her strong Christian values and commitment to public service. Historian Sir Anthony Seldon says her appearance on TV show Strictly really said a lot about her character.
1: How unusual to have somebody who is prepared to do that. I think she was an admirable, like a lot of people, I didn't agree with all she said, that doesn't matter. I think she was an admirable politician and an advocate for public service in democracy.
0: A police officer is being treated in hospital for head injuries following unrest involving football fans in central London. Four people were arrested during the clashes in Edgware Road last night. And the Bayeux Tapestry, which tells the story of the Norman invasion of Britain, has returned to England for the first time in almost 1,000 years. It was delivered to the British Museum in the early hours of this morning. That's the latest UCB News. Your next update in an hour.
2: Thanks, James. If you've not stepped outside, if you've not looked out the window, let me bring you up to speed. The morning fog has cleared to leave many places, surprisingly, or not surprisingly, hot and sunny. It's cloudier for parts of Scotland, with the risk of showery rain in the north, which may turn heavy and thundery later. And an isolated late afternoon thunderstorm may develop elsewhere.
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4: Bring the whole tithe into the storehouse, that there may be food in my house. Test me in this, says the Lord Almighty, and see if I will not throw open the floodgates of heaven and pour out so much blessing that there will not be enough room to store it. Malachi 3:13.

0: Lee Mobley's and Madison Ryan Ward. It sure is a pretty day, a pretty hot day.
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0: Now let's reset the rhythm of the day by spending some time in our time for prayer, spending time with God. Now, during this hour,

0: We're actually going to take communion together because that is what the word for today is instructing us to do. So I'm giving you advance warning. At around about 24 minutes past 12 today, we're going to take communion together. I've got my emblems with me. I've got one of those little, it's not great for the planet, but I've got one of those little cups where the little wafer comes attached as well. So if you don't have that, that's okay. But grab a cup of tea, grab some juice, grab a bread, piece of bread or cracker, and we can take communion together this Friday as we start the weekend. Maybe you want to get into that Sabbath rhythm and take some time to rest in God. We're also going to take some time once again to go back and hear from the Mission to Seafarers. We're going to receive a blessing that talks about the same verse that we talked about as we were doing our moment of indulgence earlier on in the programme. If you don't know what I'm talking about, just look up Psalm 30, verse 5. But to start this time together, if you have your Bibles open, Amy Boucher-Pye has got a new rhythm, a new way we can actually read and meditate in God's Word.
1: Hi, I'm Amy Boucher-Pye, and I would like to share with you a thought from my book, Seven Ways to Pray. God's Word can come alive to us through an ancient practice. It's called Lectio Divina, which sounds a bit like jargon, but simply means sacred reading. This devotional practice of praying through the words of Scripture, asking God to bring them alive through His Holy Spirit, has touched me. Through it, I slow down and I really engage with the Bible. It's a way to let the honey of God's Word drip into my mouth and sink deeply within. Why not try out this practice of sacred reading? Choose a text and read it four times. First, read it to become familiar with it. Second, read it through and reflect on it, asking God to highlight a word or a phrase to you. Third, read it and respond to God, such as through praise, intercession, petition. And fourth, read it once more while resting in God's presence. How does the passage come alive for you?
0: There are many ministers and pastors and leaders who will be preparing their messages for Sunday. And if you are in preparation mode, you'll know that an alliteration goes a long way, especially in Christian circles. So I wonder if you grabbed hold of what Amy Boucher-Pye was telling us to do. Read, reflect, respond, and rest. 4 points, 4 things for us to do when spending time in God's Word today, over the weekend, or maybe as a new rhythm, a new habit to get into. Read the word, become familiar with it. Reflect, ask God to highlight a phrase, something that should drop into your heart, your spirit, something that He wants you to really delve deeper into. Number three, response. Our response. What is it? Is it intercession? Is it praise? Is it petition? As Amy Boucher-Pye said. And four, rest. Sit with it. What else is God saying? Take hold of it. Resting, not wrestling with the verse. Resting in His Word. Read, reflect, respond, rest.

still, small voice. Switch on UCB One. It's a joy to be back with you. And this morning, I heard that still, small voice as I was driving to work today. Is there a place where you often hear? You're often prompted by that still, small voice. Maybe for you, it is in your car. Maybe for you, it's a quiet space in your house, a chair where you get to sit with God and read His Word. Maybe it's even in your workplace. Even amongst the busyness and the to-do lists, you're still able to hear that still, small voice, nudging you and reminding you of how much God loves you and how much He thinks and cares about you. The verse that came to my mind as I was driving today was Ephesians 3:18, which talks about us praying for spiritual strength. And Paul charges us to have the strength to comprehend with all the saints what is the breadth, the length, the height, the depth of God's love, that love that surpasses all knowledge. Because it is hard to comprehend, isn't it? The breadth, the length, the height, the depth of God's love. Can we, will we ever be able to comprehend that? Not on earth, I don't think. Not in any way. When we think about things that are vast, maybe the ocean, or sometimes when we see in the news the latest expedition to the moon, we think about, wow, how vast the universe is. How great. And yet this verse talks about God's love being even greater. Greater than we could think or imagine. What's the verse today that you can take a hold of to remind you how much God loves you? It's so wide. How long God will love you for? It's an eternity. How deep His feelings of compassion and grace are to you? They're unending. His mercies are new each morning. His wonders never cease. His forgiveness unfailing. Whatever you're going through today, whatever you've done today, this week, or even in the past, God wants to remind you how much He loves you. So much so, you'll never fully understand. But He wants to tell you His love is deep, His love is wide, His love is enfolding around you today. It's so vast and yet so intimate. He's inviting you to spend time with Him, being enveloped by that love. Amen. Why don't you take a moment before going around about the rest of your day, the rest of Friday, the rest of the weekend, just to say, God, You are with me in this moment, as we listen to some new music from Damaris Gomez.

0: He is the miracle worker. Was there any greater miracle than being resurrected from the dead? Today, as we look at the word for today, which talks about Holy Communion, I'd like to invite you right now, where you can, if you have some prayer requests, just get out your emblems, something that represents this communion meal. Might be a little bit of juice, no matter what that is. Maybe it's even just a cup of tea and a wee piece of bread or a cracker. Let's remind ourselves exactly what communion is, because Jesus tells us to do this often and do it in remembrance of him. And let's encounter God in a new and fresh way.
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2: Holy Communion. Holy Communion. Here are three reasons you need to partake of Holy Communion. First, to make you grace-minded. No one will ever stand in heaven and say, look what Jesus and I have accomplished. If you had to pay one penny of your debt of sin, it would make you a co-redeemer with Christ. What an offence to the cross. See Ephesians 2 verses 8 and 9. Hymnist Horatio Spafford wrote, my sin, oh the bliss of this glorious thought. My sin, not in part but in whole, is nailed to the cross and I bear it no more. Praise the Lord, O my soul. Second, to keep you sensitive to sin. Let a man examine himself, and so let him eat of the bread and drink of the cup. For he who eats and drinks in an unworthy manner eats and drinks judgment to himself. That's 1 Corinthians 11, verses 28 and 29. You may say, if I sin and take communion, does that mean I'm drinking liquid damnation? No. It's the manner in which you approach God that counts. You don't have to avoid the communion cup. You need only confess your sin, then drink deeply with gratitude. And third, to keep you focused on Christ's return. Mark 14 verse 25 tells us, I will no longer drink of the fruit of the vine until that day when I drink it new in the kingdom of God. Every communion service brings you one step closer to the greatest communion service of all, the marriage supper of the Lamb in heaven. See Revelation 19, verse 7. Are you planning on being there?
0: Yes, I plan on being there. Not because I've done everything right, but actually if I pull out the verse that we had at the very beginning of the programme from Colossians 1, which talks about us being rescued completely from the tyrannical rule of darkness and has translated us into the kingdom realm of God's beloved Son. For in the Son, all my sins, all your sins, all our sins are cancelled. We have the release of redemption through his very blood. Let's bring that verse back out once again, Colossians 1, verses 13 and 14. In this particular translation, it talks about our sins being cancelled and we have that full release of redemption because of and through his very blood. So if you've got your emblems today, maybe your word for today right beside you, you maybe want to take hold of the lyrics of that hymn from Horatio Spafford. My sin, oh the bliss of his of this glorious thought, my sin, not in part, but the whole, is nailed to the cross, and I bear it no more. Praise the Lord, O my soul. I'm taking communion with you this morning, and I'm praying that you remember throughout the day what Jesus' blood has done for you, the price it cost him to set you free. Let's live in that freedom today. Amen.

Amanda Nolan, 17, on UCB One. Maybe there was a time in your life, maybe at 17 or another age, where life was particularly challenging. And you went through something and you're still wrestling with the question, God, why did you have me go through that? Sometimes we don't have the answer to that question. That can be really hard for us to sit with. But as we thought earlier on, God's love is so wonderful that we can't comprehend it. Don't you think there are plenty of other things that we can't comprehend as well? But he still causes the things that we go through to be part of our story, no matter how painful they are, even if we messed it up. If you're saying today, God, why did I go through that? I'd like to invite you to set a little reminder to check the Word for Today tomorrow, which has the title, Look Back and Be Encouraged, from James 5 verse 11. It's the verse that talks about us blessed when we endure. God is the author of our story. He's seen every day of our life. And if there's something you're wrestling with, like why did you have to go through a certain season, or maybe even just this past week that you're going through, or a difficult conversation that you've had to have, give that to God and take hold of the story of Joseph. When Joseph says to his brothers, what you meant for harm, the enemy has turned round for good. We're designed and destined to be overcomers. So anything that we go through, God wants to redeem. God wants to use it as part of our story, painful though it may be. Ask God today. Nudge him. Ask him about your story. Ask him to tell you more. Ask him to shine light on an experience that you've had. He might show you a different perspective.

0: Ellie Limebear and Sam Henshaw on UCB One. So this morning I got us to have a bit of a sing-song along with Ray to her song Joy. As we remind ourselves, joy comes in the morning. Well, it seems like God wants to remind us once again of this in our Night Blessings series.
1: May the moonrise remind you of hope. Neither night nor tears last forever. Joy comes in the morning. If your night has been long, may your faith be strengthened. If you have forgotten the feel of warmth from the sun, may you be reminded of God's good grace. Hold on.

0: Breathe Again, Lindy on UCB One. As we talk on Talking Point and we say, oh, it'd be good to pray about that, it'd be good to take that into our time for prayer, we do mean it. We do look at the news, we do look at the headlines, and we consider those who are caught up in what's going on, perhaps some caught up in conflict. And we've been holding on to hope that conflict would cease and peace would return to the Middle East. And there was hope in that. But with the ongoing strikes, that peace seems to be slipping away, doesn't it? You can't help but think about those sailors, those seafarers caught in the Straits of Hormuz. How long they have sat there, waiting for help and support, or waiting to move on. So we're going back to Mission to Seafarers once again to receive a prayer for Friday. Reverend David brings a prayer for Filipino crews who they support and for those who provide care packages and cards.
1: Hi, I'm Reverend David, volunteer chaplain at Mission to Seafarers Thevenard on the far west coast of South Australia. I oversee our small centre that provides visiting seafarers a safe, quiet space near the commercial centre of Ceduna. We bus ship crew from the port so they can shop for fresh food and other supplies and then transport them back to their ship. I pray for the many Filipino crew we meet, especially for our frequent returnees. Lord, they are separated from family for many months, and we are thankful for our op shop can provide for their loved ones. We pray that the local Christian students can again support Sea Sunday with care packages and cards.
0: And if you want to find out more, perhaps even consider partnering and donating, missiontoseafarers.org is the website. 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And if you would like to nominate your organisation, your charity, just email ashley@ucb.co.uk.

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All in Time, Christian Singleton on UCB One. And it's time for me, Ashley, to say cheerio to you this Friday. I do hope you have a wonderful weekend. I hope you take Bex's advice. She was saying earlier on that everybody should just chill. It's very hot and we should all just take a moment to just rest. It's kind of like walking through treacle at the moment, isn't it? In 30 degree heat. However, I'm grateful that we stayed cool with all of my guests and all the topics we discussed on the programme today. My thanks to Mervyn Thomas from CSW, who dropped in for a chat and to highlight again some of the issues that we perhaps know about, but just delve a little bit deeper. You can check out the website csw.org.uk if you have a heart to pray for persecuted Christians, well, as we all do, don't we? And of course, if you have a heart to make sure your building is as accessible as possible, you might want to go back and listen to the conversation that I had with Katie Budd from Through the Roof. She's a roof breaker. It's not what you think it is. Roof Breaker Team Coordinator and Pat Ayers, who's a volunteer roof breaker. They're basically getting together to see how more of our church buildings can be even more accessible. And Pat is producing a booklet about how church buildings can be more accessible for disabled people a little bit later in the year. So keep an eye out for that. But as I said, if you want to go back and listen to that conversation, download our free UCB Player app and go to our catch-up section. Vicky is back with you on Monday for more top topics to talk about. Have a wonderful, restful weekend, whatever you're up to. See you soon.

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1: UCB News at 1 o'clock. I'm James Morris. It's thought British people are among the 12 victims known to have died in Spain's worst wildfire for more than two decades. Here's the president of the Andalusian Emergency Agency, Antonio Sanz Cabello.
2: In one instance, there was a vehicle where four people died, and initially, everything seems to indicate that they were of British origin. Among other things, the car's steering wheel was on the opposite side.
1: Six others are injured, while 19 are missing. Officials say people were instructed to stay put, but that most of the victims appear to be foreigners who

0: her daughter.
1: Prominent Christian politician and former Conservative Minister Anne Widdecombe's died at the age of 78. She later joined the Brexit Party, which became Reform, and served as a vice president to the Christian Fellowship for Reform. Nigel Farage says she played a decisive role in getting the UK out of the European Union. Millions more people in the UK will be banned from using hose pipes as officials warn drought conditions are increasingly likely. The new restrictions have been introduced in East Anglia. In sport, in half an hour, Britain's Arthur Ferry takes on French Open champion Alexander Zverev for a place in the Wimbledon final. He's aiming to become only the second wild card to reach a men's Grand Slam final after Goran Ivanišević in 2001. The second semi-final sees defending champion Jannik Sinner face Novak Djokovic, who's bidding for a record 25th major title. That's the latest UCB news.
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3: Since then, you have been raised with Christ. Set your hearts on things above, where Christ is, seated at the right hand of God. Set your minds on things above, not on earthly things. For you died, and your life is now hidden with Christ in God. When Christ, who is your life, appears, then you also will appear with him in glory. Colossians 3, verses 1 to 4.
4: What do you think it would mean for you today to think of things above? What we're seeing about in the news, what we're hearing about going on around the world, but also much closer to home. These things are important. Okay, let's not take anything away from that. They are happening in our lives, and it's important to be aware of them. However, what are the things that we are choosing to dwell on? What are the things that we are choosing to think about the moment we wake up and just before we go to sleep? Because the truth is that those things can steal our joy, but they don't need to. Just like we've heard in Colossians 3, 1 to 4, you and I can think of things above. Think of the good things. Have an attitude of gratitude. And I know it's cheesy, but I think there's a reason for that. Because it is the mindset that we should have. Joel Brown with you, and it's Friday afternoon on UCB One.

K2 Wavy with Takuma Dear and Rianne Woodbine. And that's called Mercy on UCB One. By the way, if you did enjoy the sound of that, please do join me tonight at 10 for Fusion. Going to have an entire hour of more music just like that. And it's Friday. A big well done to you. Making it through the working week. Yes, you can pat yourself on the back and say, you know what? You know what? I've done well today. And yes, you absolutely have. I hope that you've got some wonderful plans for this weekend. I do want to know, by the way, a top tip that you have for staying cool over the warm weekend. I want to hear your ideas, and then we can share them together. Share the wisdom, share the joy. That's what I want to hear from you today. Some top tips for staying cool over the warm weekend. 01782 911111 on WhatsApp. Email me, joel@ucb.co.uk, or why not comment on the post on the UCB One Facebook group page. I think one of the ones for me is always make sure that the ice cube tray in the freezer is stocked up. As soon as it's done, fill it up and get it right back in there. Ice cubes, by the way, perfect way to elevate a drink, especially during the hot weather. Also, to be fair, one thing that, I mean, I do get mocked a little bit for this at work. I've got a 2-liter water bottle, right? This thing is colossal. However, it is really, really good at helping me stay hydrated because it's always there. Bear in mind, it does take about 24 and a half years to fill up. However, it definitely helps me stay hydrated. So, a top tip for staying cool over the warm weekend. That's what I want to hear from you today. joel@ucb.co.uk is my email address, or text me on WhatsApp. It's 01782 911 111.

0: Abby Seiler. Soundtrack in our Friday afternoon. More music on the way from Samantha Eber and Caleb Meekum. All before we get into our fact of the day, the final one of the week. We'll get into that in a bit. But of course, I want to hear your top tips for staying cool over the warm weekend. And actually, I think I'm going to go back to what I said before. One of the ones for me, I would say, is that find the biggest water bottle that you can and stick with it. Keep it by your side. So then you've never got an excuse not to be drinking water. And also, when you need to fill it up, helps you get the steps in, okay? Either around work, around the house, always a good thing to do. But this big water bottle you've got, that better be attached to you. At the hip, please. I've got a massive one. It's blue, it's 2 liters, and it's got some of these encouragements on the side. 7 a.m., let's go. 9 a.m., drink up. You get to the afternoon, 3 p.m., remember your goal. 5 p.m., don't stop. 7 p.m., almost there. 9 p.m., you did it. Look, it's nice little encouragements like that on the side of a water bottle. You know what? They make your day. Also, when did that start becoming a thing? When did we start putting little motivational messages on the side of water bottles? I can't remember when that started. I wonder whose idea that was. I'll tell you what, I'd love to know the answer to that and a fact of the day at some point.
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2: 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There's his tale of the shepherd with a flock of 100 sheep, for whom each one is precious, even the one that's wandered off. 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
3: Come on, make today the day you decide, my drifting's going to stop. I am going to get back to praying. I'm going to get back to reading the Bible. I'm going to get back to my church group, whatever it might be. Why? Because the Good Shepherd is out there looking for you, waiting for you, welcoming you, personally wanting to lead you back and taking you back into the fold. Not to say now, you know, you sit in the naughty corner now, so you're in the fold, but the 99's here and there's that little mini fold for the one we've got our eye on you. No, welcome back into the family, because actually you're still part of the family. It's just you've drifted and the Good Shepherd wants you home again.
2: 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It's called Bible Parables in 30 Minutes.

Wonderful. From Samantha Eber. That is called Overthinking. Right, time is quickly approaching 20 minutes past one. So next up, we are going to be getting into our fact of the day. The final one of the week is coming your way on UCB1 after this. Yeah.

0: Caleb Meekum on UCB One, soundtracking our Friday afternoon. Joel Brown with you today. Lovely to have you with me. Happy Friday to you too. Now, the time has just gone 20 minutes past one, and that means it is time for Friday's
1: Fact of the Day.
0: Now, did you know that when you cough, you propel saliva droplets as far as 20 feet at speeds of 25 to 50 miles an hour? And that is exactly why it's important to cough or sneeze or anything into your elbow, like into your arm. I remember that being a lesson from very, very early on. Always cough or sneeze into your arm, because when you cough, that cough can propel saliva droplets as far as 20 feet at speeds of up to 25 to 50 miles an hour. Goodness me, that's a bit quick.
1: Fact of the day.
0: And of course, your fact of the day will be back on Monday afternoon with Steve Best.
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gonna pick me up. Three Heath Brothers on UCB One with Pick Me Up. Okay, some new music for you now. One of the latest ones from Ryan Jones on UCB One. 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

And I have no doubt that you've got some good ideas for this as well. Join the conversation, okay? I want to know from you today, what is a top tip for staying cool over the warm weekend? One of the big things I said was having a massive water bottle always by your side. I've got a big 2-liter one, and I tell you what, it definitely works. I think another thing, though, that you could do is have some brilliant music on just like this. If you need a summer bop to distract you from the heat, look no further than this from King D Music and Megan Rowe.

0: Yes, I like that one as well. King D Music and Megan Rose, and that is Speed Dial. More music on the way from Sanson, his latest that is part of his new album that he's dropped today. I'll play that for you in a moment's time. Because, of course, right now it's time to get into Wordscapes. I'm sure you can agree with me on this, right? No better way to start the weekend than learning something new. Especially if it's something a little bit, maybe a bit bizarre. Wordscapes, alongside our fact of the day, by the way, are two great methods to learn something that you can then use to impress your friends or family. Free of charge. Yeah, no, don't worry about it. Hey, don't worry about it. I'll cover the bill on this one. All you need to do is just show off to your friends. Pretty easy, right? So Wordscapes is when we learn the origin behind a particular word or phrase. As you may know, we do quite like to link this to our fact of the day. Fact of the day, it's a little bit of a gross one today. Because did you know that a cough... But a proper cough can propel saliva droplets as far as 20 feet at speeds of up to 25 to 50 miles an hour. Whoa. So where does the word cough come from? Well, actually, it first comes from the Middle English word coffin or cohen. This is from the Old English, cohen, or the also Old English, cohetan, which means to bluster. But it actually first comes from the Proto-West Germanic kuh, or to cough, ultimately of onomatopoeic origin. Now, to take us back to primary school, onomatopoeia, of course, is when something is spelt like it sounds. Spelt cough. There you go. You learn something new every day, don't you? Wordscapes is going to be back on Monday.
1: Said the storm wouldn't ever break, but I've seen you make a way. You turn the dark into the day, so all I gotta do is praise. Yeah.

Okay, still to come on Afternoons on UCB One, we're going to be hearing from our 10-Minute Bible Talks team, having a look at Psalm 142. We'll talk more about that in a second. Right now, this part of the album of the same name, it's Sanson with Not For Nothing.

0: Sanson with Not For Nothing on UCB One. By the way, you can check out the album of the same name. It's new from Sanson. He dropped it earlier on today. Wherever you get your music, just type in Sanson, S-A-N-S-O-N-E. His new album, Not For Nothing, is out now. Okay, throughout the course of this week and the last couple of weeks as well, we have been making our way through the book of Psalms in our 10-minute Bible talks. And Jeff Parrott today is going to be having a look with us at Psalm 142. And in particular, where you run to when you're struggling. Would you consider God your refuge? When you're in that moment of isolation or danger, where do you go? Do you feel like you need to rely on yourself? Maybe there's someone else that you go to, or do you ultimately know that your safety is in your Creator? You see, the good news is that God is not only waiting for you, but He's ready to offer you a safety and a deep connection with someone who loves you and cares for you. So the question is, what do you want or need His protection from today?
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3: I'm Jeff Parrott. Paul Krogel is one of the most influential guardians you've never heard of. He offered protection with sharp eyes, open ears, and a shotgun in his hands. He risked his life to guard a treasure. And when Krogel stood guard, he changed history. Now, what will likely surprise you most is what Paul Krogel was guarding. Back in the late 19th century, he moved to the state of Florida and became enamored with the wildlife, particularly the bird population of Pelican Island, a 5-acre island inhabited by brown pelicans and other bird species. But this flourishing island paradise wasn't only known for its inhabitants, it was also known for its invaders, for the hunters that killed off the pelicans without any regulation, putting the population in danger of being eliminated. Without any state or federal support to protect these birds, Krogel took matters into his own hands to rescue and protect the birds that he treasured. Others were inspired by his bravery of guarding the bird population, and eventually news of the endangered pelicans reached President Theodore Roosevelt, who in turn made Pelican Island the first wildlife refuge in the United States. That initial move of one man protecting a 5-acre island with his shotgun, well, it developed into the National Wildlife Refuge System, which now protects over 150 million acres of land. The story of Paul Krogel and Pelican Island, it's intriguing even as a simple survey of a historical moment. He was eventually added to the list of great Floridians, and he contributed to one of the most significant conservation movements in American history. But there's a significance to that story that transcends government agencies and taps into our very lives. See, the story of the Bible, it begins with a paradise where humanity flourished with God and with one another. But an invader entered that paradise, and the realities of sin, death, and evil infected it. It infected the paradise almost like a parasite. And to this day, we live as people looking for refuge, looking for protection. But the story of the Bible, it doesn't end with the invader, with the parasite. It continues with God rescuing the people that He treasures. He is a rescuer, a protector, a refuge. That's something that all of us need. Psalm 142 interrogates this very human need, drawing our attention to how the invasion of sin ruins our lives, but also showing us the protector, the guardian, the refuge who is with us. As we approach God's word, let's pause and ask for His grace, for His steadfast love to move through our time. Heavenly Father, thank You for the gift of life and breath and for Your word. We bring before You our joys and our sorrows, our anxiety and our excitement, our calendars and our contingencies, all the things facing us today and this week. God, meet us in this time. Jesus, help us abide in You as we engage with Your truth. Holy Spirit, we ask you to move in and through this time in Psalm 142. And as we read these words, let these words read us and restore us with the hope of the gospel. In Jesus' name, amen. Now, the words of Psalm 142, they come from King David. And the title indicates that David composed this prayer while he was in a cave, fleeing from his enemies. The invaders are pressing in, and he's in desperate need of protection. You get that sense of desperation out of the gate in the first three verses, starting with verse 1. With my voice, I cry out to the Lord. With my voice, I plead for mercy to the Lord. I pour out my complaint before him. I tell my trouble before him. When my spirit faints within me, you know my way. In the path where I walk, they have hidden a trap for me. Now, when we read these words, we realize that David is in the pressure cooker here. He is crying out, pleading. His spirit faints. Why? Well, because the sin of other people is invading his life. They've hidden a trap for him. And that alone is enough for David to lament. But he grapples with this situation in an even deeper way as we go into verse 4. Let's see what he says there. Look to the right and see. There is none who takes notice of me. No refuge remains to me. No one cares for my soul. That's a big statement. That's huge. Not only is David experiencing the presence of sin's invasion, he's also experiencing the vacuum of isolation. It feels like nobody sees him. It feels like there's no refuge for him. Nobody cares. As he hides in the cave, the realities of his life are caving in on him. Now, whether you're a devoted follower of Jesus, or you're not sure what you think about Jesus and the Bible, we're all in the same boat here, because you and I need a refuge when life caves in like this. Maybe you, like David, have been sinned against by other people with their words and their actions, and you need to cry out for refuge. Maybe you, also like David, are in a season of life when it seems like nobody sees you. Nobody cares for you. You're in the vacuum of isolation, and you need a refuge not only for protection, but for connection. Do you see your need for a refuge? For some of us, that can be a hard question to answer because we have a functionally confused view of God. It's possible to intellectually believe that you need God as your refuge, that he can be that for you. But to functionally live with a false version of God, a false version of God who's distant and uninterested in your life. Maybe for you, God is nothing more than an idea to contemplate or a puzzle to solve or a conversation topic. And that's where a confused view of God gets exposed, because you don't cry out to an idea. You don't find refuge in a puzzle. You can only cry out to a God who's really there. You can only find refuge in a God who relates to you and responds to you. The good news for David and for us is that God is there. He does relate to us. He does respond to us. That's the substance of the closing verses of Psalm 142. We read this, starting in verse 5. I cry to you, O Lord. I say, you are my refuge. You are my refuge, my portion in the land of the living. Attend to my cry, for I am brought very low. Deliver me from my persecutors, for they are too strong for me. Bring me out of prison, that I may give thanks to your name. The righteous will surround me, for you will deal bountifully with me. David here is crying out to the living God who hears him and who responds. That is his refuge. What we most deeply need isn't the refuge of a physical location or changed circumstances. We need the protection and connection found with our Creator, with the one who made us and sees us as his treasure. That's the astounding news of Psalm 142. The refuge we need is in a relationship. But here's the thing that really blows my mind with David's prayer here. This psalm ends with David still hiding in the cave. He's still there. His prayer expresses such a profound hope in God that it persists before anything changes in his life. When he's still surrounded, when he's still in the crucible, when he's still in the pain and the isolation, David can say, "You will deal bountifully with me." David's real refuge, it's not the shelter of the cave. His real refuge is in the shelter of his Creator and the one who will deal bountifully with him. This refuge is in the God who restores. That sense of restoration, it's really at the heart of a refuge, isn't it? I mean, just think about it. The point of a wildlife refuge, for instance, it's not simply to protect the wildlife, but to restore it, to create more life. The point of having God as our refuge isn't to have a kind of protection that leads to a plateau of life luxury, to the stasis of retreat or relaxation. When God, the living God, is our refuge, it leads to restoration, to a connection that deepens our dependence on him and delight in him. That is the abundant, bountiful life that we need when we're in the cave. Heavenly Father, we cry out to you in our pain, in our isolation, in our confusion. We cry out to you from the cave. Jesus, we thank you that you make a way for us to find a true, lasting refuge. For the good news that the real refuge is reaching out to us, even now. Holy Spirit, as we find our refuge in you, would you restore us to greater degrees of dependence on you and delight in you? We need you. We love you. In Jesus' name, amen.
0: Amen. Thanks for that thought this afternoon, Jeff. A wonderful reminder that we can and should rely on God. Not only is it an opportunity we have, it's actually the best place that you and I can be. It's not weak to rely on God. In fact, there's quite a strength that comes with that humility. We're going to be looking further at Psalm 143 on Monday with our 10-Minute Bible Talks team. In the meantime, go to 10minutebibletalks.com. 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

Yeah, I love the sound of that one as well. Strings and Heart are going to be at this year's Big Chitch Festival. 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
1: UCB News at 2 o'clock. I'm Rebecca Smith. 12 people are known to have died in wildfires in Spain's worst wildfire for more than 2 decades, and it's thought 4 of the victims are British. Officials in Andalusia say they were found in a burnt-out car, which had its steering wheel on the right-hand side. 6 others are injured, while 19 are missing. Richard Shanley owns an English-speaking radio station in the area.
2: It's windy, which is exacerbating the situation. And the noise you hear in the background, those are fire service planes coming into the sea to collect water, and they're in complete convoy. They're just coming in permanently to drop water on the fires.
1: 2 brothers have been jailed for murdering a civil servant in 1984 during a spree of violence against men they thought were gay. Michael and Anthony Stewart killed Anthony Littler in East Finchley in North London. Former Conservative Minister Anne Widdecombe has died, aged 78. The Christian politician served as a Conservative MP for 23 years before becoming a Reform UK member and a Vice President of the Christian Fellowship for Reform. The Bayeux Tapestry has returned to the UK for the first time in almost 1,000 years.

0: New behaviour guidelines have been issued, which means they cannot appear drunk in public either. And a midnight curfew has been reconfirmed on every day of a series. It follows a string of recent incidents, including the suspension of former captain Ben Stokes. That's the latest UCB news.
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2: And he is the head of the body, the church. He is the beginning and the firstborn from among the dead, so that in everything he might have the supremacy. Colossians 1:18.

Yeah, I love that one as well from Dan Bremnes. It's called Fly Away on UCB One. Oh, I tell you what, happy Friday to you too. Feels good to have made it through. And now we've got a very exciting, very tense weekend of sport. We're following Arthur Ferry as he makes his way through Wimbledon. A trailblazer when it comes to a wild card. Doing amazing things. He should not be where he is, and yet he's doing awesome stuff. Make sure to keep your eye on Wimbledon. England playing Norway tomorrow. Yeah, I tell you what. No, you know what? You know what? I back the boys. I believe in them. I believe. Do you believe with me? That's the question. England play in Norway tomorrow at 10 p.m. Quite a late kickoff. So great. It means that you and I have the whole day to panic. Yay. But of course, one of the things we're going to be thinking about is how do we stay cool over the warm weekend? And that's what I want to hear from you today, okay? Give me a top tip for staying cool over the warm weekend. 01782 911111 on WhatsApp. Or just like Philip has done, why not comment on the post on the UCB One Facebook group page saying, Joel, could we take a leaf out of the book of Mediterranean countries? Get up before 6 a.m., sling every window in the house open,

in the cool air from the nighttime. Then, 7:30, when the sun starts getting warm and rising, close all the windows, draw all the curtains and the blinds to stop the house heating up. Leaving the windows open only allows the hot air into the house. Oh, Philip! I'll tell you what, that is a clever little life hack to take on board. I like it. So what's yours? A top tip for staying cool over the warm weekend? Let me know. All the

0: Yes, definitely keep your answers coming for your top tip for staying cool over the warm weekend. Thomas saying, Joel, this is a great one. Put your feet in a bucket of cold water, a guarantee to work. I kind of like that, kind of like a mini paddling pool. Thomas, I like it. What about you? Any ideas? Let me know. As you do, it's time for Flick or Trick. For the final time this week, we're going to be getting into our movie-based quiz. I'm going to give you a film. I'm then going to give you two potential descriptions to that film. Here's the trick, though. Only one of them is correct. And you need to let me know which one that is. Best way to do that is by texting me on WhatsApp, 01782-911-111. 01782-911-111. Or email me, joel@ucb.co.uk, whatever's easier for you. Now, of course, we do quite like to link this to our fact of the day and to Wordscapes. Our fact of the day is this. Did you know a cough, a proper one, can propel saliva droplets as far as 20 feet at speeds of 25 to 50 miles an hour? it's a little gross, I'll give you that. Fascinating, though. We learned about the origin of the word cough in Wordscapes. And so now, in our Flick or Trick game, we're going to be talking about the film from 2007, I Am Legend. You know the one with Will Smith? Yeah, it's awesome, to be fair, isn't it? But which of these descriptions match the film? Is it number one? The cough is the name of a new disease taking the world by storm. So, how can a family, a normal family, protect themselves and ensure the future of the human race actually exists? Or is it number two? Years after a plague kills most of humanity and transforms the rest into monsters, the sole survivor in New York City struggles valiantly to find a cure. 01782-911-111 on WhatsApp. 01782-911-111. Or email me, joel@ucb.co.uk. You've got just over 10 minutes time. What are you waiting for?
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And thank you to Amy and David already getting their answers in for today's Flick or Trick. What's your answer, though? Well, that's what I want to hear from you today. In our movie-based quiz that we get into each and every afternoon, which, look, if nothing else, it's just a little bit of inspiration for what you can watch over the course of the weekend. So what are we talking about today? Well, today we're talking about the film from 2007, I Am Legend. What a classic. So out of these two descriptions, which one matches the film I Am Legend? Is it number one, the cough is the name of a new disease taking the world by storm? So how can a normal family protect themselves and ensure the future of the human race actually exists? Or is it number two? Years after a plague kills most of humanity and transforms the rest into monsters, the sole survivor in New York City struggles valiantly to find a cure. Oh, it's exciting. Which one is it? Description number one or number two? Matching the film I Am Legend. I want to hear from you. Message me on WhatsApp. It's 01782 911 111. Or email me, joel@ucb.co.uk. You do not have long, though. Just over 5 minutes' time is all you have before we find out if you've gotten the answer right on today's Flick or Trick. It's over to you, 01782 911 111 on WhatsApp or joel@ucb.co.uk.

Aidan King, and Griff on UCB One. Okay, we are just moments away from hearing the answer to today's flick or trick. I want to hear what you think. Description one or two. Get in touch and let me know. joel@ucb.co.uk or 01782 911 111 on WhatsApp. In the meantime, something very special for you now from Alison Ide.

Alison Hyde. Her latest is called Hips. It's so cool, isn't it? So cool. Okay, let's find out the answer on this, shall we? Flick or Trick, our movie-based quiz where every afternoon I test your movie-related knowledge. And at the same time, I give you an excuse to watch a great film. It's a win-win situation, isn't it? So thank you for getting involved today. This afternoon, we're talking about the film I Am Legend, 2007. 19 years ago, what a film. However, which one of these two descriptions matches the film? That's what we're here to find out, and we're here to find out if you get it right. We'll run over these again quickly, and then we'll find out the answer. So talking about the film I Am Legend, is the description this one, number one. The cough is the name of a new disease taking the world by storm. So how can a normal family protect themselves and ensure the future of the human race actually exists? Or is it number two? Years after a plague kills most of humanity and transforms the rest into monsters, the sole survivor in New York City struggles valiantly to find a cure. Right, well, talking about today's flick or trick, if you said that number one was correct, well, sadly, that is not right. However, it does sound like a good film. That, of course, means description number two is absolutely spot on. A big well done to David, who got it right. A big well done to Ryan as well. But also a big well done to our winners, Amy and Scott. You two are absolutely spot on. A big well done to you too. Oh, we've had so much fun doing this. And look, if you need a good film to watch this weekend, just watch I Am Legend. It's worth it. And if you haven't seen it, wow, prepare to be amazed. Okay, Flick or Trick returns on Monday with Steve Best. In the meantime, though, thanks for playing.

0: House Gospel Choir. And Morgan, taking us through our warm Friday afternoon, just about to go 25 to 3. Joel Brown with you today. Lovely to have you alongside me. Happy Friday to you too. Right now, it's time to catch up with UCB News. We're going to be talking about the football kicking off tomorrow night. Of course, England are going to be facing Norway in the quarterfinals. We will speak about that more in a moment. But I did want to say that this report in particular that we're going to be hearing from UCB News does involve themes of domestic abuse, and that is the main discussion point around it. If you do find the themes of this distressing, then that is okay. Feel free to either turn the volume down just a little, or feel free, of course, you can join UCB2, where you will be with Lydia and you can hang out with her for a few moments' time before. Please do rejoin me after that, because this is important and it's good for us to discuss. But if it is distressing, that is okay. I understand. Let's get into this today then, shall we? So as I'm sure you know, tomorrow night, England are going to be playing Norway in the quarterfinals of the World Cup. This is going to be taking place in Miami. And here in the UK, it's a 10 p.m. kickoff. Of course, many fans are hoping a win for England would give them a place in their first semi-final since 2018. What a moment that would be. But although football has an amazing way of bringing people together, for some, football does not represent joy and excitement. In fact, a study done by Lancaster University showed that domestic abuse incidents rise by 38% when England lose, and by 26% even when they win. Restored is a Christian charity which supports victims of domestic abuse and equips the church to stand against it. UCB News reporter Lucy Baxter asked CEO Becca Legg why domestic violence rises around the World Cup.
1: There's some stuff in there around heightened emotions. There's some stuff in there around alcohol. But there's also something about what happens to people whose mindset is, I control you. And domestic abuse is always about power and control. And so when there is something terrible going on, they might feel better by controlling and at least controlling this person in their life. But also, even when things are good, they like to make sure that they are still in control. And so if at any actual celebration, whether it's Christmas, whether it's a birthday, whether it's a celebration around football, there is something about still needing to assert who they are, still needing to assert their dominance, and still needing to do that. Because on one level, I think our brains understand why somebody might lash out if they're sad or frustrated or disappointed. But it's much harder to understand why they do it when they're happy and elated. But it is because so much of the motivation for who they are and what they do is about dominance, it's about control, it's about making sure they're the king. And that happens in all of those situations. They just want to make sure that their spouse, their partner, understands that doesn't matter what's going on in the world, they're still in control.
2: In this instance, people say it's the football that causes it. It's the actual game to blame, the players, how they play, you know, that kind of thing. But you know, some say it more acts as a catalyst. What do you think?
1: 100%, that's a load of rubbish. A game can't make something happen. We have a lot of myths around domestic abuse and about what causes it. Is it childhood abuse? Is it football? Is it alcohol? And all of those things might exacerbate it. They might make it worse, but none of it takes away the choice that somebody makes to hurt or harm or control somebody else. And likewise, you might watch the football and not go home and abuse your partner. You might have alcohol and choose not to go home and abuse your partner. You could have been through horrendous childhood trauma and grow up being absolutely determined to not perpetrate that on other people, not to repeat the pattern. And so we've got to be really careful at looking at causes. And at Restored, well, across the whole sector, really, there's an understanding that domestic abuse is intentional, it's a choice, and we know that because it's nearly always directional. It's only aimed at certain people. And so where it's aimed at certain people, it must be a choice. Otherwise, everybody would be on the receiving end of the abuse, and they're not. So football might exacerbate it, but it certainly doesn't cause it. I don't think we need to ban football anytime just yet.
2: In this situation with the World Cup, the incidents that take place can be completely new with some people, with some partners and couples, can't they? People that have not previously committed domestic violence. Is the worry as well that these one-off incidents, if someone's done it the first time, let's say, that this then could start a pattern in that relationship for it to carry on? Or are there instances where it may be a one-off
1: Good question. I would say it's unlikely to completely just start out of nowhere, because so often domestic abuse starts as little things and it slowly increases. It's a bit like, you know, when people talk about frogs in boiling water, put them in cold water and they don't realise for a very long time, they don't jump out, that it's heating up. What might happen is that it suddenly escalates and becomes a bigger thing. But I think that if you were looking back at the relationship, you'd notice, oh, there are other incidences of maybe not physical violence, maybe not shouting, or probably almost definitely of coercive control, of psychological abuse, of emotional abuse, of trying to keep your victim doing the things that you want in the way that you want them to do. And so the likelihood of it being absolutely brand new, it might look different, it might show up in a new form, but I would say the abuse has been there. It's a pattern. Nobody dates somebody if they, you know, get shouty and physical on the first date. You go, that one's not for me, I'll walk away. And that's never how abuse starts. Abuse can start with love bombing, which is a phrase that we use to describe actually when you start dating somebody and they're showering you with gifts and compliments, that everything you talk about in your vulnerability, they empathize with and identify with. Somebody who's there and wants to see you all of the time. Somebody who's showering you with messages. Somebody who wants to pick you up from everything that you do. And it feels really romantic. But actually, it's a very soft form of control that gradually will start to look like other things. Gradually will look like things that we more easily recognize as abuse. So I think that probably what's happening, if it feels like it's showing up for the first time, is that actually there's been an escalation in the or a change in the type of abuse. But it's unlikely really to be the first time, maybe just the first time that you realize what's going on.
0: And a big thank you to Becca Legg there, the CEO of a Christian charity called Restored. Speaking there to Lucy Baxter. And of course, Becca, giving us a bit of a wider perspective, more knowledge on this current situation. 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That's www.restored-uk.org. There is more information and more support on there as well. 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

0: Sylvie Hallam with Move on UCB One this Friday afternoon, just gone 3:15. One of the nicest things is when you are reminded by someone that you love that they love you, right? It reminds you that you're secure. Thing is, though, it takes being intentional to make sure that you are emotionally open to hear them, right? Funnily enough, it's the same with God. When you and I stop ourselves, ready ourselves to be reminded that we are loved by God, and He has proved that by paying the price for your sin, your past, we can have that reminder. Question is, do you take moments out of your day to go to God to remind yourself of that?
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2: Holy Communion. Holy Communion. Here are three reasons you need to partake of Holy Communion. First, to make you grace-minded. No one will ever stand in heaven and say, "Look what Jesus and I have accomplished." If you had to pay one penny of your debt of sin, it would make you a co-redeemer with Christ. What an offense to the cross. See Ephesians 2 verses 8 and 9. Hymnist Horatio Spafford wrote, "My sin, oh the bliss of this glorious thought. My sin, not in part but in whole, is nailed to the cross and I bear it no more. Praise the Lord, oh my soul." Second, to keep you sensitive to sin. "Let a man examine himself, and so let him eat of the bread and drink of the cup. For he who eats and drinks in an unworthy manner eats and drinks judgment to himself." That's 1 Corinthians 11, verses 28 and 29. You may say, "If I sin and take communion, does that mean I'm drinking liquid damnation?" No, it's the manner in which you approach God that counts. You don't have to avoid the communion cup. You need only confess your sin, then drink deeply with gratitude. And third, to keep you focused on Christ's return. Mark 14 verse 25 tells us, "I will no longer drink of the fruit of the vine until that day when I drink it new in the kingdom of God." Every communion service brings you one step closer to the greatest communion service of all, the marriage supper of the Lamb in heaven. See Revelation 19 verse 7. Are you planning?

0: Janis Kane with their latest that is called Living Water. Okay, so we're sharing ideas today of a top tip for staying cool over the weekend. Thank you to Margot, who's gotten in touch with a variety of ideas, actually.
1: If you're feeling so hot, you feel like you can't cope inside anymore,
0: Go
1: outside for 5 minutes, then go inside again, and you'll realize how much cooler it is inside.
0: Oh, clever, Margot. I like it. Almost like tricking your body. So you're thinking, I'm too warm. Go outside for a little bit. Go back inside and you'll be like, oh, it's nice and cool in here. Very clever. Margot also says, Joel, loads of fruit, especially watermelon. Yeah, love a bit of watermelon. We've been having a bit more of that in our house recently. Margot also coming up with a list. A freezer full of ice lollies. Go slow. Don't do too much. Open your windows and your curtains in the cool of the day, then close everything when it starts to heat up. We were talking about that a bit before, weren't we? But also dab yourself with water all over and let it air dry. Yes, very clever. Vanessa also getting in touch on the email, joel@ucb.co.uk, saying, Joel, what about continuously putting a flannel under a cold tap and then pressing it to your face, your neck, and your shoulders? Oh, yes, good idea, Vanessa. I like the sound of that. Okay, keep them coming. We're sharing some great ideas today. Top tips for staying cool over the weekend. 01782 911 111 on WhatsApp or comment on the Facebook post.
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6: 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Like watching reruns of my yesterday. But you're

and it's Nona on UCB1. Great idea from Fiona as well. Joel, have plenty of fans and also put a thin slice of cucumber on your forehead. Not straight out of the fridge, otherwise you'll get a headache. But also plenty of ice cream and ice lollies. I tell you what, a slice of ice cucumber to the forehead, not a bad idea. We'll get the news after this.

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1: UCB News at 3 o'clock. I'm Rebecca Smith. Four British nationals are feared to be among 12 people killed in Spain's worst wildfire for more than two decades. Officials in Andalusia are calling the situation an unprecedented tragedy. Two brothers have been jailed for a total of 25 years for murdering a civil servant in North London in 1984. Michael and Anthony Stewart targeted Anthony Littler in East Finchley during a spree of violence against men they thought were gay. Rescue teams are continuing to search through the rubble in Venezuela, 16 days after the powerful twin earthquakes. Aid charities are continuing to give food, water and shelter to the thousands left homeless and warn they'll need long-term support. But World Vision Chief Executive Fola Komolafe says there's still hope of finding survivors.
2: You still see people sat in tents outside the buildings, just waiting and hoping, because you hear a story, for example, of a lady who was rescued a few days ago with three children, and they've survived because she was breastfeeding them.
1: We could see vapes in plain packaging to help make the habit less attractive to children. Health leaders have launched a 12-week consultation to consider whether devices sold can only come in white, black or grey. UK-wide proposals could also introduce restrictions on flavour descriptions while banning ones relating to sweets, desserts and alcohol. Hazel Cheeseman, a chief executive at Action on Smoking and Health.
3: We have to remember those under the age of 18 who have tried vaping, most of that use is really quite experimental. So they're not using products very frequently, and therefore there are more opportunities to dissuade them from continuing to use the products.
1: And the Bayeux Tapestries returned to

the praises of him who called you out of darkness into his wonderful light. 1 Peter 2:9.

Just gone 3:05. And it's Friday afternoon. Joel Brown with you today on UCB One. Wimbledon in full swing. Come on, Arthur Berry. Tell you what, this Zverev guy, he's a little bit good, isn't he? Keep your eye on the Wimbledon, of course. I'll see what I can do to keep you updated. Joel Brown with you on afternoons all the way through until 4 o'clock, where today we're also talking about tips for staying cool over the weekend. Ray, joining the conversation. On our UCB One Facebook group page, you can also comment on the post that's there, by the way. Let me know your thoughts, any top tips you may have. Ray says, Joel, in hot Middle Eastern countries, they wear long-sleeved clothing. And actually, that's something I do as well. By wearing a long-sleeved shirt, you roll them up when it's suitable and then down when the sun is burning my arms. Also, look for trees and other shadows in the street to keep in as you're walking.

Oh, yeah, good idea, Ray. I like the sound of that. That's good. What about you, though? Any top tips for me for staying cool over the warm weekend? Just like Ray's done, you can, of course, comment on the post on the UCB1 Facebook group page. You can also, if it's easier, text me on WhatsApp, 01782 911111. That's 01782 911111. Send me a voice note, send me a text, whatever's easier for you. And in the meantime, I hope you're having a lovely afternoon. On the way, I want to tell you about this incredible bit of technology that's been created where all you need to do is speak into your phone. And it can help kind of keep you aware of something that may happen in the future when it comes to an asthma attack or something like that. Very, very clever. We'll talk more about that later on as well. Right now, though, this is Luke Bauer.

I'll tell you what, here is a great top tip for staying cool over the warm weekend. Thank you to Jess, who's gotten in touch on WhatsApp. You could do the same, 01782 911 111. Jess says, Joel, me and my son like to go to coastal woodlands. You have a bit of a sea breeze while sheltered under the trees is perfect for cooling down in nature. Just lovely stuff. I like the way that you described that as well. Absolutely fantastic. Yeah, getting outside, staying in the shade, and then as soon as you get that breeze, oh, it's lovely, isn't it? I like that idea, Jess, and I hope that you've got a walk planned for this weekend. What about you? Top tip for staying cool over the warm weekend. Get in touch, I'm all ears. joel@ucb.co.uk on email, or just like Jess did, 01782 911 111 on WhatsApp. Let me know.

band Reeves. One of their latest, by the way, that's called If I Didn't Have You. Also part of their EP that is called My Country. Make sure to check that out wherever you find your music. As you do, here's a lovely summer bop for you by Jordan Feliz on UCB1.

Now, surely this can't be only just me, right? But the amount of times that I have a moment where I'm like, wow, technology is just incredible. Happens to me all the time, right? It might be my phone, or it might be my Garmin watch. I got one of those when I go for a run. Or it might be just something my brother tells me about his PS5. And I'm like, I don't understand how technology can do all that amazing stuff. It blows my mind sometimes, okay? Let's just say it like that. And I had a moment like that earlier on this week. I was reading about this particular app that's been made by this team of scientists at a university in the Netherlands. They've made an app which tracks changes in your voice, okay? So that it can detect an oncoming asthma attack or symptoms of COPD, which is chronic obstructive pulmonary disease, by the way. Because when you have a flare-up of one of these, you may have symptoms like difficulty breathing, coughing, your throat may become quite sore. And sometimes these can be quite dangerous. But with this app, all that you need to do is daily you speak into your phone, and it will track any difference and change in your voice and then say, oh, by the way, you may want to go get this checked out. Watch out for this. And it will be able to guide you in the right way. Who even comes up with that kind of idea in the first place? Do you know what I mean? Fantastic. Fair play to these scientists at the university in the Netherlands. They just continue to make new stuff. Some people are very, very clever, aren't they? And you know what? I love to read about them.

0: Brandon Lake on UCB One. Of course it is. Still to come, music from Damaris, Gomez, Gable Price and Friends, and we're going to be having a listen to our record of the week. The new one from Vic Lucas is called Joy Is Coming. Exactly the kind of vibe that we need for our Friday afternoon. Before we do, though, here's a thought.
1: Hi, my name's Jonathan Petz, team leader at Brixham Community Church on the beautiful south coast of Devon. One thing I've learned as a parent is to be careful what I promise. Kids tend to remember those things. So I became very good at saying, I'm not making any promises. The main reason for this is because I know that there are some factors that are out of my control. I can't guarantee all the circumstances will line up for me to promise certain things. It's comforting for us to know that we have a Father in heaven who is absolutely sovereign, who can promise anything because he has full control. If he has promised something to you, it will happen. Your job is to live expectantly. God is sovereign, so let's allow God to be God.

0: Look, I know you want to hear it. 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
0: I tell you what, I mean, our Record of the Weeks, they're always awesome. However, I think this is my favourite that we've had in a while. I'm a big fan of this one. And I'm sure you are as well. The new one from Vic Lucas is called Joy Is Coming. Vic, born in Nigeria, raised in South Africa, aiming to make music that is not only culturally relevant, but also spiritually significant. Yeah, we're loving the idea that Vic has behind his music. And his new one is...
1: UCB One's Record of the Week.

Vic Lucas. With Joy Is Coming, our record of the week on UCB One. Yeah, we're still going to be able to enjoy the sound of that over the weekend, by the way. Don't panic. In fact, you and I are going to have the final listen of that as our record of the week. We're going to have to wave goodbye after the news at 6 on Sunday. Join me for that. Right now on Afternoons, this is Gable Price and Friends. I'm trying to

So imagine that, right? Firstly, it's a cool song, Gabriel Price and Friends, Heaven Closes Doors, even better with headphones on personally, or when you're in the car with the windows down. But then imagine it live. Yeah, it'd be pretty good, right? Well, did you know Gabriel Price and Friends are going to be at this year's Big Church Festival? UCB One, we're going to be there as well. And I've got something very special for you. 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

0: It's good, right? Part of a duo collab project from Gate and Jardine, Cool Down Music, and that is Send Me. Very, very good. Bringing us to 20 minutes to four, getting us into exactly the right headspace for this.
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0: Something to keep you going this Friday afternoon. So each and every afternoon on UCB One, at around this time, you and I have an opportunity to hear two songs back to back with a little bit of something different about them. And I've picked something really, really groovy for our afternoon movement snack today. That's why I was saying that one from Gate and Jardine, Cool Down Music, got us into exactly the right kind of headspace for this. Because what I've got for you now is something that you may recognize from a recent new music selection, actually. This is Taylor Charmaine and Mizzy Lott. It's called Loving Me. And after this, we're going to have a personal favorite of mine from Eris Ford, which is called Paint the Sky, as our afternoon movement snack today.

0: Harris Ford with the second of our two songs for our afternoon movement snack today. Which, of course, we'll be back on Monday. Steve Bess is going to be bringing us that. It's been a lot of fun, actually, hanging out with you for the past couple of weeks. So thanks for keeping me company. And thanks to Sarah, I have, you know, coming into the studio, letting us know what's going on, saying hi.
1: Oh, you're welcome.
0: It's been fun.
1: It's been good fun. Thanks for having me.
0: It's all right. It's nice and cool in here as well. So it's like, I feel like I'm doing a little bit of a favour. Obviously, you're in here after four, so you don't have long to wait.
1: Yeah. Fine.
0: It's nice to just be able to hang out.
1: No, but do you know what? I'm eternally grateful.
0: Eternally?
1: To you, Joel.
0: Wow.
1: Thank you for letting me sit in an air-conditioned studio for just a few minutes. I don't know. My day would be ruined without this.
0: There you go.
1: That's,
0: I try.
1: That's why I've done it.
0: It's the little
1: entirely things,
0: isn't it? Yeah. Are you doing okay?
1: Yeah, I'm good. Thanks. How are you?
0: Yeah, good. Happy Friday.
1: Yes.
0: How are you planning on staying cool over the weekend? We've been talking about some brilliant ideas over the course of today. Someone even saying like cooled cucumber slices on your forehead.
1: Yeah.
0: But apparently you don't want them to be too cold because then you'd get a headache or I guess brain freeze.
1: Yeah, I can understand that. I'll be honest, I didn't really have a plan. I think I was just going to go with it.
0: You're just going to wing it, see what happens?
1: Yeah. Look, if I am a stinky, sweaty mess, it is what it is.
0: Okay.
1: We'll see.
0: Just same like every other day.
1: Yeah.
0: I'm joking. What's coming up on Drive After Four?
1: I am going to look for a new deodorant. We're talking a lot about sports and how people are planning on watching it this weekend. And some people have got a bit of a challenge when it comes to watching the game this weekend. I wanted to talk about that. Also, I was reading this morning, my algorithm definitely sends me a lot of Scotland-based stuff because it clearly knows that I live with a Scotsman. Right?
0: Yeah.
1: And there was one thing that I saw of why basically Scots are kind of, you need to be supporting Norway because there's a lot of allegiance between Scotland and Norway.
0: Is there?
1: Yeah, there's loads. So I thought we could go through that. If you are wanting an excuse that sounds less harsh than I hate England,
0: yeah,
1: then you could go with this. But also maybe you just want to stick to the whole like, no, I'm just not for England.
0: Fair enough. Just,
1: maybe that's you.
0: Straight
1: I
0: to the point.
1: Will be saying it's coming home.
0: Yeah.
1: Yeah.
0: To your face just
1: absolutely.
0: Every time.
1: So we'll be chatting about that. Also, we're going to be having a five-word Feel Good Friday.
0: Of course. Why today is a good day in only five words, no more, no less. So let Sarah know, 01782-911-111 on WhatsApp or sarah@ucb.co.uk. Sarah, we'll hear from you in a bit.
1: See ya.
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Natalie Lane on UCB One. Sadly, bringing us to the end of our time together today. My name's Joel Brown. It's been a joy hanging out with you today, this week, last week as well. Steve Best is back on afternoons from Monday. And in between now and then, Sarah's got you with Drive. I'll be back for Fusion tonight at 10. I'd love to have you there.

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1: UCB News at 4 o'clock. I'm David Peake. At least 12 people have died in a wildfire in southern Spain, with early indications suggesting four of the victims are British. Around 23 others are still missing. Police say they're treating the death of Anne Widdecombe at the age of 78 as murder. The Home Secretary says the circumstances of her death are extremely distressing. Devon and Cornwall police say she had serious injuries and are hunting a white man. The former MP held several positions in John Major's government and later joined Reform, as well as appearing in Strictly Come Dancing. This was her in Parliament in the mid-90s.
2: We demean our high office if we mistreat our public servants. We demean ourselves if we come to this House and indulge in a play of words, which, while statements may not be untrue, because they never are in this House, Madam Speaker, may nevertheless be unsustainable.
1: The Northern Ireland Assembly has begun a review into claims of abuse linked to Geoffrey Donaldson. The former DUP leader was convicted last month of 18 child sex offences, including one count of rape. It will consider any evidence of inappropriate behaviour by Donaldson at Stormont's buildings, with a report due next month. A Ryanair flight made an emergency landing after it's reported a passenger was partially sucked out of a window. It happened this morning, just after takeoff from Thessaloniki to Memmingen in Germany. Greek media says a piece of engine broke off and smashed the window. Sporting history is being made at Lord's. England are bowling in the first ever women's test match at the home of cricket. At the tea break, India are on 202 for 5. Izzy Wong has taken two of those, while Lauren Bell, Lauren Filer and Maddie Villiers have each claimed one wicket. And it's the end of the road for Arthur Ferry as a straight sets defeat against second seed Alexander Zverev brings his incredible Wimbledon story to a close. The 23-year-old British wildcard fought hard in the semi-final, but was defeated by the French Open champion in 2 hours and 14 minutes. Zverev will face either Jannik Sinner or Novak Djokovic in Sunday's final. That's the latest UCB News. Your next update in an hour.
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3: Let your light shine before men, that they may see your good deeds and praise your Father in heaven. Matthew 5:16.

What a tune to start off the show with. For King & Country and Taylor Hill, and it's World on Fire. Hello, welcome along to today's drive show. You're with me, Sarah Hine, and I'm sticking around until 7 o'clock this evening. And to start us off, we're going to have a Hines catch up. So let me know how you're doing. What have you been up to? I've got new music on the way. And we're going to have a little listen to today's word for today about something that I'm sure you will have heard lots about. But how does it affect you in your life? Well, we'll find out in a moment. Right now, it's OM53.

So let's start things off with a Heinz catch-up. How are you doing today? What have you been up to? It's Friday. We're heading on into the weekend. Maybe your weekend plans have already begun. Later on, we are going to be talking about what's good about your day in five words. So if you've got loads of stuff that you want to shout about and be thankful for and all of that, save it for later. Right now, it's just about the day. Maybe some weirdness, maybe some obscureness. Maybe, you know, it's not gone how you thought it was going to go. But let me know. You can get involved on WhatsApp. The number 01782 911 111.

0: Steph Schlüter, and it's not a single time. So let's have a Heinz catch up. How are you doing today? What have you been up to this Friday? Have a think, get involved. You can send a message or a voice note on WhatsApp if you haven't saved the number. It's 01782 911 111. Maybe you've been keeping up to date with what's been going on at Wimbledon. Maybe you've been watching on the edge of your seats. I know that lots of us have here at UCB. It's been a very sporty week, and I think it will continue to be that way over the next few days.
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1: Bella Santander, and that is her new tune, Messy, on UCB One. Now, we're going to talk about something that I'm sure you will have heard about. Maybe you've even been in church when it's gone on, and maybe you're totally used to this. But it could also be something where you've wondered why we even do it. What is the point of this happening in church? Or maybe it's just something you don't really think about. It just happens. You take part in it and you crack on with the rest of the service. But we're going to be looking at the relevance and the need for communion. So let's have a listen to today's Word for the Day.
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3: Holy Communion.
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3: Here are three reasons you need to partake of Holy Communion. First, to make you grace-minded. No one will ever stand in heaven and say, look what Jesus and I have accomplished. If you had to pay one penny of your debt of sin, it would make you a co-redeemer with Christ. What an offence to the cross. See Ephesians 2 verses 8 and 9. Hymnist Horatio Spafford wrote, my sin, oh the bliss of this glorious thought. My sin, not in part but in whole, is nailed to the cross and I bear it no more. Praise the Lord, O my soul. Second, to keep you sensitive to sin. Let a man examine himself, and so let him eat of the bread and drink of the cup. For he who eats and drinks in an unworthy manner eats and drinks judgment to himself. That's 1 Corinthians 11, verses 28 and 29. You may say, if I sin and take communion, does that mean I'm drinking liquid damnation? No. It's the manner in which you approach God that counts. You don't have to avoid the communion cup. You need only confess your sin, then drink deeply with gratitude. And third, to keep you focused on Christ's return. Mark 14 verse 25 tells us, I will no longer drink of the fruit of the vine until that day when I drink it new in the kingdom of God. Every communion service brings you one step closer to the greatest communion service of all, the marriage supper of the Lamb in heaven. See Revelation 19, verse 7. Are you planning

So let's talk about the weekend and sport and your plan. I don't know if you are planning on avoiding everything, but there's so much going on at the moment. I mean, today we have got the men's semi-finals at Wimbledon. The second one currently going on just began between Sinner and Djokovic. Tomorrow you've got the women's finals for Wimbledon, Sunday, the men's finals. But also tomorrow, quite highly anticipated, it is a World Cup quarterfinal between England and Norway. But what if this is a Saturday where you've had something in the calendar for a long time? And it's a Saturday night situation, because kickoff tomorrow here is 10 o'clock. So what if you've got plans? Are you already coming up with an excuse of, oh, the babysitter can only do until 10 tomorrow, actually, or even half nine. They can only do till half nine. I know, what a shame. Or maybe you have got something in the diary that you forgot about, that where you can't go. Well, this has become a bit of a problem for people, because look, tomorrow it's a Saturday in July. What's that going to be full of for lots of people? Weddings. There's going to be loads of weddings going on. So what if you are at a wedding and it's the game, right? Do you discreetly watch on a phone? What if you're the couple? What if you want to watch the game and it's your own wedding? Well, there's a couple who have already figured out how they're going to get around this, and we're going to chat about it after this.

So I don't know if you have planned your weekend around the sport going on, or maybe you are trying to plan the sport around your weekend somehow. If I've got this on, but can I catch a glimpse of this somehow? Because what's more important than these huge games? Maybe quite a few things, but definitely a wedding. You know, it's a once in your life thing. It's the best day of your life. But what happens when you've planned your wedding for a lovely Saturday in July, you know, realizing that it was a World Cup year, but, you know, probably going to be fine, right? To then realize, ah, this is where England play Norway in the quarterfinals. Well, this has happened for Georgia and Jake. They are getting married tomorrow. Congrats to them. But they're both football mad on both sides of their family. And they've realized that tomorrow, with the game being on at 10 o'clock, they're either going to have people watching it on their phones and just kind of gathering round the odd person here or there and not really on the dance floor, you know, maybe not mingling as much as they could be doing. Or they could just show it. So they've basically decided they're going to get a projector, they're going to show it next to the dance floor. So, you know, if they score, go and have a bit of a celebration and start singing Three Lions or, you know, whatever you fancy, whatever the DJ decides, I'm guessing. But they've decided we're just going to have to embrace it. We're going to have to go with it, show the game, have the dance floor there as well. And look, yeah, they knew that it was going to be the World Cup this time of year, but they thought might not be a thing. But then Jake realised quite early on, if England do get to the final, they probably will have to play on that Saturday. Yeah, they're definitely going to have to. And Georgia realised on Monday what it meant. So it's kind of been figuring it out for the past few days. I'd say that's maybe an unnecessary stress in the run-up to your wedding the week of. But, you know, England win. It's coming home. It's a great way to celebrate. And it's coming home. It needs to come home. They've got to do it for Georgia and Jake now, surely.

0: River, and that is Running on the Wind. Now, we've spoken quite a bit about the sports that we've got to watch over the weekend, and maybe you are, you know, a fan of sports, but maybe not a fan of England. Because, let's be honest, we know that it is an obligation for Scots to very much support whoever England are playing. Maybe you feel that if you are Welsh or from Northern Ireland or even anywhere else that just isn't England, or maybe even from England, you feel that way. But I have come across today on social media some proud Scottish people who have found a way that they really do have an obligation to not necessarily be against England, but to very much support Norway, because it turns out there's a lot of ties between Scotland and Norway. So if you needed a reason that isn't I don't like England, well, we're going to share some in just a moment.
1: Building faith for everyday life.

Okay, so if you are wanting to watch the football tomorrow, but you are also wanting a valid reason to not support England other than you don't want England to win, well, I've got some great reasons, especially if you are Scottish. Okay, so I came across something on social media this morning as of why actually supporting Norway tomorrow in the quarterfinal of the World Cup is more of an obligation rather than just a choice. So the first point that was made is the bloodline. So up to 23% of Northern Scots have Viking ancestry. And in the Northern Isles, it's 60% of people, would you believe it? And I thought, well, hang on, what's the statistic for England there? Because I thought, you know, we're quite Viking as well. It's roughly 8%. So yeah, not really comparable. So that one, yeah, fine, okay. Fair enough. The next one, the friendship between Scotland and Norway, because Norway has gifted Edinburgh a Christmas tree since 1986 every year as a meaningful token of friendship and solidarity even between the two nations. And Aberdeen gets one from its twin city, Stavanger. So there's that, but also, so does England. London gets one, doesn't it? The one in Trafalgar Square, that's also from Norway. So does that mean that we support Norway? I doubt it. But there's more reasons than just that. We'll go through them after this.

Okay, so what are the reasons if you are from Scotland and you don't want to support England or you just want to support anything that isn't England in the World Cup? What reasons do you have to genuinely support Norway? Well, Orkney and Shetland became part of Scotland after King Christian I of Norway mortgaged them to James III in 1468-69 because he couldn't afford his daughter's dowry. So they didn't lose Shetland, Scotland, just forgot to give it back. So there's that. Also, I found this quite interesting. It's kind of very similar language. So let's talk about this. So Ben in Scottish and Barn in Norwegian, child. Ken and Kien, to know. Bra and Bra, good. Greet and Grat, to cry. Kirk and Kirke is church. Gate, gat is street. So look, if you have been saying any of that stuff, then you've kind of been speaking Norwegian as well. So that's good to know. And maybe my favourite one, so this is all from a post on Instagram that I saw from Scottish Banter. It fed it into my feed, maybe knowing that my husband is Scottish and maybe he might need a reason to support Norway. This is my favourite. Fjords and locks. A fjord is just a sea lock with better PR, basically. Scotland and Norway have got the same landscape. It's just Norway know how to market it in a different way.

Hannah Barr, and it's I Am. Now, on the way, we are going to be talking about what's good about the day, but only in five words, because we're going to be having a five-word Feel Good Friday.

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1: UCB News at 5 o'clock. I'm David Peake. Police say they're treating the death of former Conservative Minister Anne Widdecombe as murder. The 78-year-old was found dead at her home in Dartmoor yesterday. She had serious injuries. Devon and Cornwall police have launched a manhunt for a white male suspect. Graham Wettone's a policing analyst.
2: Either they've got something on camera or witnesses or maybe the person who found her has relayed that to the officers now investigating it. But that's quite a clear indication they've got a significant lead, albeit this is a very early stage of the investigation.
1: Home Secretary Shabana Mahmood's called the circumstances extremely distressing. Conservative Party leader Kemi Badenoch says she is stunned.
3: She was an elderly woman. I don't understand how someone could do something so horrific to an elderly person. It is a nasty, horrific attack, and my heart is breaking for her family. It's one thing when someone dies, but to know that they've been murdered in this horrible way is just awful.
1: Prime Minister Sir Keir Starmer has called Anne Widdecombe a distinguished politician and said it's important we rise above any political differences.
4: The single most important thing at the moment is that all of us and the public help the police identify the individual suspected and make sure he's arrested as quickly as possible. He's clearly dangerous.
1: In other news, indications suggest 4 out of 12 people who've died in a wildfire in Spain are British. It's hit the Andalusia region. The High Court's ruled vehicles from a host of car manufacturers did not contain devices allowing them to cheat in emissions tests. 2 claims in the so-called Dieselgate trial were upheld. British wildcard Arthur Ferry's magical run at Wimbledon is over. He reached the semi-finals but lost in 3 sets to second seed Alexander Zverev, who'll face either Italy's Jannik Sinner or Serbian Novak Djokovic. And England's bowlers are working hard in scorching temperatures against India in the first women's test to be held at Lord's. A short time ago, the tourists were 267 for 6. That's the latest UCB News.
5: Thanks, David. Taking a look at the weather, any isolated thunderstorms are easing, with most areas having a fine evening. It's remaining largely cloudy across Scotland overnight, with a few spots of rain, but it's generally dry and clear elsewhere, and it's staying warm as lows will be between 12 and 17 degrees for Scotland and Northern Ireland tonight. For England and Wales, they'll be between 14 and 20 degrees. Tomorrow, it's rather cloudy across Scotland with showery rain, and it's generally sunny elsewhere, but there is a risk of low cloud along eastern coasts of England. It's going to be a breezy day, but hot in the west and cooler in the east, as highs are varying for Scotland and Northern Ireland between 13 and 25 degrees. For England and Wales, highs will be between 21 and 32 degrees tomorrow.
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Jacob Stanifer, and it's May Day in a July day. I think he means May Day in a different way, doesn't he? Anyway, I hope you are having a wonderful Friday, this July Friday, this very warm, hot July day, but we'll find out how your day is going and what's good about it, because we're going to be having a five-word feel-good Friday on The Drive Show with me, Sarah Hine, and also in a moment, I've got a new tune from Megan Tibbetts to play for you, and we're going to be talking about who the world has suddenly become in love with over the past couple of weeks. But first, this is Lovekin.

Lovekin and its silver lining. And we are going to be focusing on what's been good about the day so far, or maybe even what's good about it because of what is to come, what you're looking forward to, because we're going to be having a five-word feel-good Friday, because it is good to celebrate the goodness, to give thanks, to praise God for it as well, and also to share and celebrate together. But first up, this is new from Megan Tibbetts. It's Bigger Than Me.

Megan Tibbetts, and it's Bigger Than Me on UCB One. Now, I wanted to talk about a book, a very expensive book, so expensive, it's the most expensive book ever sold in Norway. But why would we be talking about this? Well, does it have something to do with the fact that Norway are playing England tomorrow night in the quarterfinals of the World Cup? Maybe. It's more to do with the fact that everybody seems to have understood how amazing and brilliant and wonderful Erling Haaland is, just as a gentleman, as a guy. He's funny, he's talented, he's just brilliant. And the world seems to be discovering it, but also they're discovering something that him and his father did when it comes to buying Norway's most expensive book. But why is this relevant? Why is it impressive? Is it just a couple of footballers flashing their cash because they want to? No, they actually did something pretty brilliant when they bought this book, and we'll chat more after this.

0: So I don't know if you've heard about this story of Erling Haaland and his dad buying a book, quite an expensive book, the most expensive book in Norway, actually. Now, lots of people are finding out about this because lots of people are learning about how wonderful Erling Haaland is because of the World Cup, because he's brilliant. He's a beast and we love him. And lots of people are learning, yeah, it's good to know Erling Haaland. But also they're learning how great his dad is too, because they bought this expensive book, not for themselves. This was the only surviving copy of the 1594 first printed edition of the Heimskringla. So this was bought in December for around about $134,000. And then they gave it away. They donated it permanently to the public library in their hometown of Bryne. And this was written by an Icelandic historian. And basically, it chronicles Norway's kings. But it's the story of how Norway became a Christian nation. So it's all about the king. So it includes Norway's kings, it includes St. Olaf, and the king who completed Norway's conversion to Christianity and died in the Battle of Stiklestad. Stiklestad? I'm trying my best with my Norwegian here, in 1030. But there was one condition. The book always has to lie open. He said, I want the book always to lie open so that people can read about those who came from where I come from, which is a pretty cool thing to do. So he's not just brilliant on the pitch, and his dad, they're pretty great off the pitch as well. But I'm okay with people supporting Norway tomorrow, because there's part of me that, look, if they win, I will be happy for Erling. And as long as he has a good game and England have a good game in some way, I don't know how that happens in a quarter final, I'll be happy with that.
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Okay, so I'm sure you've noticed by this point in the day, it's Friday. We are heading on into the weekend, and I would love to know what's good about your day in five words. We're going to have a five-word feel-good Friday. Now, that could be one thing said in five words. It could be five things at one word each, because your joys know no bounds, and today you don't know how you're going to limit it to five words, but that is your task. You've got to figure that one out. No more, no less. Not four, not six. You get how this works, because it's good to focus on the good, to be thankful, to give God the praise, but also to share it with each other and celebrate together. So have a think. What are your five words? And then you can get involved on WhatsApp. The number, if you haven't saved it, 01782 911 111, and we'll have a five-word feel-good Friday.

0: see you in it.
1: Okay, so we are having a five-word Feel Good Friday. We are focusing on the good. And maybe today is a day where it's not been the day you hoped for. Maybe it's not been a good day today, but I can guarantee there will be something to be thankful for. Because this whole situation, five-word Feel Good Friday, actually came from me having one of the trickiest days of my life. But I thought, you know what? Today's a day where I wanted to focus on the good. And I wanted to know what was good about your day. So that is your challenge, okay? And it's also a great reminder that the tough days will come and go, as will the good days, but God is still good through it all. So hello to Grace, who's got involved, saying her five words are hot, school, ice cream, fans. Yes, that's a very good description for, I think, a lot of people's days, but love to hear it. I'm also noticing quite a few people get in touch with a mix of words, not necessarily all good, but then getting back in touch and changing them to all good, which is what we love. Maybe your five words start off not being good words. Maybe they're not celebrating the day, and then it's a case of reworking it, going, okay, I've not played along here. Let me try again. We'll get there. Sometimes we have to work through the stuff that hasn't been great to then find out what has been great and celebrate, but keep them coming. Let me know what's good about your day in five words. Hello to Matt, who says, school's out for summer, baby. Nice, enjoy. I know a lot of people are breaking up for summer holidays as well. Maybe you've broken up already and you're enjoying your summer holidays. Maybe you are nearing that, or maybe you're counting down the days. But either way, get involved. Let me know what's good about your day in five words.
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we are having a five-word feel-good Friday, so I would love to know what's good about your day in five words. And hello to Robin, who's got involved, saying, I passed an exam today. Get in. Well done, Robin. Congratulations. I hope you are celebrating however you want, whether it's feet up and a cuppa. Surely not on a day that's hot as today. Maybe it's feet up and an ice ollie. Or maybe it's celebrating with people, maybe others that have passed their exam, or, you know, whoever's around. Either way, have a good time. Hello to Kirsty, who says her five words are end of a good week. Whoa, check it out. Not just a good day, a whole week. That's definitely a win. Thanks for getting involved and sharing your five words. But I want to know, what's good about your day in five words? Because we are having a five-word feel-good Friday. I'm going to get thinking about mine, and maybe you can tell by how much I've been banging on about it, but it's probably going to have something to do with a bit of sport, I reckon. But right now, Ben Fuller, and this is Turn.

So we're having a five-word feel-good Friday. So I would love to know what's good about your day in five words. And I've been trying to figure out my five. And I've thought lots of things, actually. Feeling very grateful for my team today. That's not my five words, but I did think it could be. But I could say that any week. What I actually want to say today is lots of Wimbledon matches today. Or lots of great Wimbledon matches. We'll go with that. Lots of great Wimbledon matches. That's going to be mine. But I want to know yours, of course. I think you probably could guess mine without me telling you. So have a think and then get involved. You can send a message on WhatsApp. The number 01782 911 111.

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0: So we've been focusing on the good and what we can be thankful for today, because as usual, we've been having a five-word feel-good Friday. But there is genuine purpose behind it, because it is good to give thanks and realise what we have to be grateful for. And it's something we're going to think about further with Ruth Rice.
1: Hello, my name is Ruth Rice. I'm the Director of Renew Wellbeing. In our prayer times each morning, we use Psalm 103, 1-4. And the first thing we do is thank God for his character. And the second thing we do is thank God for his blessings. And we say simple things like, thank you, we've got enough to eat today. Or thank you, I've got somewhere that is sheltered if it's raining outside. And it's not being more positive, because actually it's absolutely fine not to be positive. You only have to read the Psalms to find that. You can have a rant if you like, but it does really help to remember the things, go over the things that God's done for us. Otherwise we find, well, I find anyway, as a worrier, my anxious thoughts run into this very thin little track where the one thing that's not quite right is the one thing I keep going over and over. It's always true, isn't it, even if you're not feeling it, that his faithfulness is there, that his steadfast love is towards us.

What a tune, and what a reminder as well, because sometimes we are in the midst of an answer to prayer without even realizing it. Like we've been talking about, remembering God's blessings and what we have to be thankful for. Also remembering what we've prayed for, what we've asked God to bring us through, and the blessings that he lavishes on us. So that is a beautiful tune to play after those words of wisdom from Ruth Rice just a moment ago.

It's been a while, you picked up some burdens. You off in a while, I know you've been searching. I showed you a smile, you said I was smirking. I said, call me a child.

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1: UCB News at 6 o'clock. I'm David Peake. Former Minister Anne Widdecombe was killed in what the Conservative leaders called a nasty, horrific attack. Police have launched a murder investigation after she was found dead at her home in Devon yesterday morning. They've arrested a 26-year-old white British man on suspicion of her murder. Officers are not treating the incident as terrorism. Kemi Badenoch says she's stunned. The Prime Minister says political differences should be put aside.
2: I urge everybody listening or watching this who's got any information at all which may be of assistance to the police to come forward to make sure that someone who is clearly dangerous is apprehended as quickly as possible.
1: Ms. Widdecombe was 78. She was a member of the Tories and Reform during her career and was also known for her Strictly appearance. Former Conservative leader Ian Duncan-Smith says she'll be missed.
3: The day started with sad news about Anne, and then suddenly became apparent that this sad news is tragic news, because what we do know is it's a violent act one way or the other, and that is a tragedy for all of us who were very fond of Anne.
1: In other news, a judge has ruled vehicles from more than a dozen car brands didn't have devices allowing them to cheat emissions tests. 1.6 million motorists had been suing the manufacturers. Four British people are feared to be among those killed in wildfires in southern Spain. 12 deaths in the Andalusia region include four people whose burnt-out car had the steering wheel on the right. It's understood police investigating Andrew Mountbatten-Windsor are going to speak with the family of Virginia Giuffre. The King's brother was arrested on suspicion of misconduct in public office earlier this year and released on bail. Ms. Giuffre accused Andrew of sexual assault, which he has strongly denied. She died last year. And defending champion Jannik Sinner is two sets ahead against 24-time Grand Slam winner Novak Djokovic in their Wimbledon singles semi-final. Whoever comes out on top will face second seed Alexander Zverev in Sunday's final, who earlier defeated Britain's Arthur Ferry. That's the latest UCB News.
4: Thanks, David. Taking a look at the weather, any isolated thunderstorms are easing, with most areas having a fine evening. It's remaining largely cloudy across Scotland overnight, with a few spots of rain, but it's generally dry and clear elsewhere, and it's staying warm as lows will be between 12 and 17 degrees for Scotland and Northern Ireland tonight. For England and Wales, they'll be between 14 and 20 degrees. Tomorrow, it's rather cloudy across Scotland with showery rain, and it's generally sunny elsewhere, but there is a risk of low cloud along eastern coasts of England. It's going to be a breezy day, but hot in the west and cooler in the east, as highs are varying for Scotland and Northern Ireland between 13 and 25 degrees. For England and Wales, highs will be between 21 and 32 degrees tomorrow.
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5: He has showed you, O man, what is good. And what does the Lord require of you? To act justly and to love mercy and to walk humbly with your God. Micah 6.

Well, hello. That right there, Josiah Queen with Demons on UTV One. And this is The Drive Show. I am Sarah Hine, will be for the foreseeable. But it's good to have your company. Whatever you're up to this Friday, do get involved. Let me know how you're doing. We've been talking about what's been good about the day, celebrating the goodness, having a five-word feel-good Friday. I get to play you our record of the week in just a moment as well, from the wonderful Vic Lucas. And I thought I could talk about the perfect Friday night tea. If you saw a chippy tea was good enough, I found a way to level it up. And it's all about the experience of how you have it. But we'll chat more in a moment.

0: beautiful. Field Lily and Moses Brothers, Something in the Way. Now I get to play you our record of the week. This is from Vic Lucas. And if you don't know Vic Lucas, he was born in Nigeria, raised in South Africa, and creates incredible music that just spans so many different genres. But he loves that. He loves bringing different genres together to paint whatever picture he needs to. He's described it as, you know, not seeing genre as a box that you need to be thrown in, but as a paintbrush. He uses whatever paintbrush necessary in order for us to see that full picture. And he's released three EPs and different singles, including the song Enough, which charted for multiple weeks on the Billboard Christian charts. But this is Joy Is Coming, and it was released a few weeks ago, and it's a declaration of faith, trust and confidence in God's promises. No matter the trials, his word remains true.
1: Weeping Man Door for the night. UCB One's Record of the Week.

0: Now, we're taking a moment to catch up with the news as at least four British people are believed among the dead after Spain's worst wildfire in more than 20 years. Strong winds have fanned the flames, which started in a small town largely inhabited by British expats. UCB News reporter David Peake has the story.
1: Around 150 firefighters have been working to put out the blaze, which took hold in dry woodland in the foothills of mountains in Spain's southeastern Andalusia region. The Minister of the Presidency, Health and Emergencies, describes the situation as an unprecedented tragedy, as at least 12 people are known to have died. It's thought British people are among the victims of Spain's worst wildfire for more than two decades. Here's the president of the Andalusian Emergency Agency, Antonio Sanz Caballo.
2: In one instance, there was a vehicle where four people died, and initially, everything seems to indicate that they were of British origin. Among other things, the car's steering wheel was on the opposite side.
1: Six others are injured, while 19 are missing. Dr. Theodore Keeping is a weather scientist at Imperial College London. He explains why the flames pose such danger.
3: Extreme fires like this can be very fast spreading, much faster than a human can travel, but also people who may be cut off by the fire as they try to escape by car as well.
1: Officials say most of the victims appear to be foreigners who ignored instructions to stay put and instead tried to leave in their vehicles. The village of Bedar, which is at the centre of the fire, is apparently largely British-owned. Reports from the scene suggest strong winds have driven the flames, and the regional governments warned that the wind's likely to get stronger, making it more of a challenge to contain. There have been record-breaking high temperatures across much of Europe, which increases both the risk of a wildfire happening in the first place and how dangerous they can be when they get going. Initial investigations are focused on a damaged electrical cable as the possible cause of the fire, though local energy firms say it was on disused private property and wasn't their responsibility. Richard Chanley of English language radio station Spectrum FM says authorities were aware of the risk and tried to prevent tragedy.
4: We have a very good forest fire service over here called Infoca, and the evacuation orders were issued. 130 people were evacuated to the pavilion in Los Gallardos last night. Some people refused to leave their properties, and sadly they've perished.
1: A cloud of smoke is visible from the Mediterranean Sea, 15 miles away from the scene. Regional government figures have said they expected this to be a difficult summer after a wet winter produced lots of grass and a dry spring turned it into ideal fuel. They've declared 3 days of official mourning. David Peake, UCB News.
0: And thank you very much to David for bringing that to us. If you find yourself wanting to pray with someone as a result of that story, or anything else that's going on in your life or in the lives of others, UCB Prayerline is available now on 01782 36 3000.

0: Now, maybe this weather is getting you excited for your next trip or for summer, but let me tell you about something that's very exciting that's happening at the end of August on the late August bank holiday weekend, 28th to the 30th of August. Big Church Festival is back for 2026, once again at the Whiston Estate in West Sussex. And it's going to be amazing. You can come and see all sorts going on. There's the main stage, there's UCB stage, come and say hi. There's also the Illuminate stage, garden stage, spoken word stage, you've got worship, and then there's loads of other stuff going on. But with all of that going on, who's going to be there? Well, Matthew West will be there, Rend Collective, Elevation Rhythm are going to be there. But you got to make sure that you're going to be there, because we've joined with Big Church Festival to offer our UCB family a very generous discount of up to 50% off. So you can grab that discount by heading to ucb.co.uk/Big Church Festival. Click the link, the discount's going to be applied for you, and we'll see you there, right?
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0: So this Friday night, I don't know what your plans are for dinner, especially in this heat, but we did learn earlier in the week that it's good to eat your water. And I also learned that chippy chips are 50% water. So that's quite a lot in there than what I'd appreciated. So maybe that is your plan for this evening. I mean, look, there's more water-dense foods that you could be having, but it's an option, and maybe Friday night is chippy tea night for you. However, I've come across, I think, what must be the best way to get yourself a chippy tea, and we're going to discuss it after this.
1: These nights, I'm just living in the reruns. It's a show called Everything I Should Have Done, but I can do another one. No, I can't.

Okay, I think I've found the best way to have a chippy tea, and it's something that I think many places could take on board as a way to do this, or maybe even, you know, new places to start up. This is inspiration from McMonagall's in Scotland. It's a restaurant and chip shop that is shaped like a boat, and it's on a canal, and there's the normal bit that you can walk in, right, and you can sit down, you can have your chippy tea in there. But also, what I'm just learning is on the other side that backs up onto the canal is a little takeaway window, a bit like a drive-through, but this is a sail-through or a canoe through or a paddle through. Because yes, if you are on a canal boat or any kind of boat really that fits there, or a kayak or a canoe or even a paddle board, you can order yourself a chippy tea from that little hatch window. You've just got to have very good balance if you are trying to get up from a canoe, because I will say that hatch window is very high. If you stand up on a canoe or even a paddleboard, you've definitely got to be on your tippy toes and you're reaching high to try and get that chippy tea delivered through the window. So it may well be easier to know, you know, just walk through the front of it. But what a great idea. A chippy tea on the canal whilst you're canoeing down. Sounds lovely in this weather.

Now, in a moment, we're going to get a little bit of wisdom from Paul Lloyd. First up, though, it's a pretty cool tune. LJ the Messenger, and this is Everything.

0: now, we are thinking about how you are a masterpiece in a really brilliant way that involves Michelangelo with Paul Lloyd.
1: Hi, my name's Paul Lloyd. I'm from Victory Outreach Manchester. In Ephesians chapter 2, verse 10, it says this, "For we are God's masterpiece. He has created us anew in Christ Jesus, so we can do the things that he planned for us long ago." There's a huge statue of King David by the great sculptor Michelangelo, which is considered a masterpiece. One legend has it that once Michelangelo was on a scaffold chiseling away at David's face, one of his apprentices called up, "Maestro, what are you doing?" Michelangelo replied, "I'm crafting David's face." "But how do you know what to do?" came the response. The master looked down and said, "I just chip away everything that doesn't look like David." Isn't it true that in our lives, God uses the tools of time and trauma and circumstances to chip away from us everything that doesn't look like Jesus?

Just Gus and its unanswered questions, or if you are Joel Brown, or even if you are Just Gus impersonating Joel Brown, it's Just Gus. Anyway, I've got a new tune for you now from We Are Messengers. If you're thinking, what on earth is going on, Sarah? That was when Just Gus was listening to Joel Brown intro. I think it was a song or maybe a snippet from a conversation that they'd had on the radio, and he heard Joel Brown say Just Gus, and he immediately repeated it saying Just Gus, and I will never let Joel Brown live that down now. Anyway, like I said, new music now from We Are Messengers. This is Faith, Hope, Love. Still

0: We Are Messengers, and that is their new tune, Faith, Hope and Love. And on the way, you have got Helen Lee taking over with the evening mix after 7 o'clock, taking you into the rest of the weekend. Starting it off well, she's got great tunes. She's got brilliant new music on the way from Ellie Holcomb to play for you. Also a new one coming up from Caleb Meekham. So make sure you're sticking around to UCB One.
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We know she's brilliant. Alison Ide, and it's Love Who I Am. And that is almost it from me. So thank you so much for tuning in this Friday. You've got my weekend off to a brilliant start, and I'm hoping that you can say the same, whether it's because of the tunes, whether it's because of maybe the ridiculous chat, or maybe focusing on what's been good about the day. We were having a five-word feel-good Friday earlier on. Also, we've spoken quite a bit about sport, and if you are needing a reason to support Norway other than don't want England to win tomorrow and you're Scottish, we went through some brilliant reasons that the internet has uncovered of the connection between Scotland and Norway. Turns out there's a lot of connections. Also, we were talking about chippy tea and how to have it in the most summer celebrated way. I think it's the future of canals and chippy teas. But if you missed any of it, you can have a listen back on the UCB Player app. Have a wonderful weekend. I'll catch you soon. God bless.

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1: From the Sky News Centre at 7, a man has been arrested on suspicion of murdering former Conservative and Reform politician Anne Widdecombe. She was found dead at her home in Hayter in Devon yesterday morning. A 26-year-old white British national was detained in nearby Newton Abbot this afternoon. Police say there's no evidence it was a politically motivated crime. Here's Assistant Chief Constable Matt Longman.
2: I would ask people not to speculate about what might have happened, particularly on social media. That's not only potentially harmful to our investigation, but also deeply distressing to the family and friends of Miss Widdecombe.
1: Police and commentator Graham Wetton says detectives will be working to establish a timeline.
3: There's been no image released because they now have a suspect, and I would suggest they're fairly confident they've got the right person. If it's possible they had either images or dash cam footage, etc., they decided evidentially now not to release anything because that could prejudice any sort of fair trial that might happen.
1: Conservative leader Kemi Badenoch says she's stunned. Sir Keir Starmer has urged people to rise above political differences. In other news, four British nationals are feared to be among at least 12 people killed in a wildfire in Spain's Andalusia region. It's the country's worst such disaster in more than two decades. Flames spread through an area popular with expats. The High Court has rejected most so-called Dieselgate claims levelled against five major car makers. They were accused of using devices to cheat emissions tests. Prince Harry, Meghan and their two children are understood to have met the King. Before today, the Duke of Sussex had only seen his father once in the last 2.5 years. The King and Queen hosted them at Highgrove in Gloucestershire. And Jannik Sinner will defend his men's Wimbledon title on Sunday after dispatching Novak Djokovic in straight sets in the semis. It means Djokovic's wait for a record 25th Grand Slam goes on. Sinner will face Alexander Zverev in the final after the second seed ended the brilliant run of British wildcard Arthur Ferry. That's the latest. I'm Imani Rana.
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6: Finally, brothers, whatever is true, whatever is noble, whatever is right, whatever is pure, whatever is lovely, whatever is admirable, if anything is excellent or praiseworthy, think about such things. Philippians 4:8.

0: Oh, yes, indeedy. Helen with you. Excited for what's in store. Not only do I have music to uplift you, to help you look up and out, to bring you hope, help you think about life from a different perspective than what the world often offers. I say this with great love and respect. It's not about you. It's not about me. Yes, it's important to look after ourselves, but if we focus too much on ourselves, we are not happy people. It's not how God's made us to be. When we focus on Him, on His love, on what He wants for our lives, on community, on supporting one another, we find great love and purpose in our lives. So hopefully we're going to do that together this evening through the music, through the conversation. We've got lots on the way when it comes to encouraging, inspiring conversations, including the final part of this week's UCB One Artist in the Spotlight conversation with Randy James, the frontman of the rock band Hopeful, full stop. We're also hearing for the final time this week from our brilliant Bible teacher, Bernie Dimet, as we've been exploring the seven deadly sins, but in a really helpful way, like one of those topics where you're like, oh, it's awkward, isn't it, to talk about sin? No, it's really helpful because we learn what isn't helpful for us and how to live good lives, like content, satisfied, fulfilling lives. Also on the way, we've got our Fun Fact Friday curiosity quiz and, of course, What's the Word before 8 o'clock as well. But it's time now for our Evening Energizer, chosen this week by Rob. It's a cracking tune from Setha. It's Sunshine.
1: It's now time for the Evening

Setha, Sunshine, this week's Evening Energizer tune, as chosen by Rob. And if you enjoyed that, oh, you're in for a treat for our karaoke tune on the way before 8 o'clock. And if you'd like to choose next week's Evening Energizer, a song to start the show with every day, every weekday, that's kind of how it works, yeah. Then please let me know. I don't know why I was going into another place with my thoughts then. Helen at ucb.co.uk or ping me a WhatsApp message 01782 911 1.

0: 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And if you've ever been to church or maybe seen things in films or TV, you'll know there are certain things that we like to do, including Holy Communion. And tonight, we're exploring why.
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2: Here are three reasons you need to partake of Holy Communion. First, to make you grace-minded. No one will ever stand in heaven and say, "Look what Jesus and I have accomplished." If you had to pay one penny of your debt of sin, it would make you a co-redeemer with Christ. What an offense to the cross. See Ephesians 2 verses 8 and 9. Hymnist Horatio Spafford wrote, "My sin, oh the bliss of this glorious thought. My sin, not in part but in whole, is nailed to the cross and I bear it no more. Praise the Lord, oh my soul." Second, to keep you sensitive to sin. "Let a man examine himself, and so let him eat of the bread and drink of the cup. For he who eats and drinks in an unworthy manner eats and drinks judgment to himself." That's 1 Corinthians 11, verses 28 and 29. You may say, "If I sin and take communion, does that mean I'm drinking liquid damnation?" No, it's the manner in which you approach God that counts. You don't have to avoid the communion cup. You need only confess your sin, then drink deeply with gratitude. And third, to keep you focused on Christ's return. Mark 14 verse 25 tells us, "I will no longer drink of the fruit of the vine until that day when I drink it new in the kingdom of God." Every communion service brings you one step closer to the greatest communion service of all, the marriage supper of the Lamb in heaven. See Revelation 19 verse 7. Are you planning on being there?
0: Now, I know there were some biblical words, phrases there that you may not understand, and that's okay. C.S. Lewis said it beautifully. You don't need any special education to be a Christian. Christianity in itself is an education. And we exist here at UCB One to help explore what it means to be a Christian, the difference that Jesus makes to our everyday lives. 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Well, it's so good to have your company. 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

0: our pace. You put me back together like piece by piece. Yeah, can't nobody take my peace. My peace. You broke my chain, thank God I'm free. Yeah, yeah.
1: Aaron Gold. Aaron Cole, Peace at Last. And I wonder if you are feeling the opposite of that song right now. Today's been one of those days. Feels more wrong than right. Feels like the shadows stealing the morning light. Well, this song, my friend, is just for you. It is the latest one from Ellie Holcomb. Have a listen to the lyrics on it. It's called Wherever I Go.

0: That's the amazing thing about Jesus. His goodness is full stop. Like, it's there whether we are feeling it or not. And his goodness is something we can receive into our lives through faith. And it may not always change your circumstances, but it changes your outlook on your circumstances, which is often the greatest miracle that can happen. Great tunes for our Friday evening here on your UCB One. Helen with you. And right now it's time for a little game of...
1: What's the word?
0: Sing along if you know the words. It's quite simple.
1: What's the word?
0: Three words. Make up the game. Name and the theme song, but not the instructions. They're a bit longer. Let me explain. I bring you an interesting, unusual word each weeknight with three possible meanings, and all you've got to do is work out which is the correct meaning. The aim of this game, as I always say, is to have some fun and to learn. Edutainment. I call it educational entertainment or entertaining education. So the word this evening is very different. I've never heard of it before, and I'm looking forward to seeing if you can work it out. The word is clinomania. Clinomania. C-L-I-N-O-M-A-N-I-A. Clinomania. What does it mean? A, a fear of hospitals. B, an excessive desire to stay in bed. Or C, an addiction to coffee. Clinomania. What does it mean? A, a fear of hospitals. B, an excessive desire to stay in bed. Or C, an addiction to coffee. What do you reckon? Well, I'll tell you the answer after we hear this one from King D Music.

0: Alright, I know I will survive, so I'm holding on tight.
1: Kingdom music, hold on. Right, shall we find out the answer in tonight's game of
2: What's the Word?
1: Yes, it is our weeknight game show called
2: What's the Word?
1: It's the first time I've sang along to the actual Samuel Ball wordy bit. It's quite nice, actually. Maybe I'll try a harmony next week. Good one, Helen. You can't harmonise. Right, let's see if you worked out the answer in our game tonight. Bringing you an interesting, unusual word with three possible meanings, and all you've got to do is work out which is the correct meaning. The word to this evening is clinomania. Clinomania. C-L-I-N-O-M-A-N-I-A. What does it mean? A, a fear of hospitals. B, an excessive desire to stay in bed. Or C, addiction to coffee. It is not A, incorrect, fear of hospitals, nor is it an addiction to coffee. It is B, an excessive desire to stay in bed. Yes, indeed, but don't worry, it is not something that is like genetics, it's just a choice, basically. So if you've got a teenager going through clinomania at the moment, don't worry, you'll pass. Maybe it's still you. Maybe you are someone who loves staying in bed. I mean, that's tiredness, isn't it, really, that leads to that? That's what I've learned. Get yourself a newborn. It kind of gets you over it quite quickly. No, I say that with sensitivity, because I know that's not as easy for everybody. But certainly since becoming a mum, I don't have an excessive desire to stay in bed anymore. Maybe it's because I just haven't got the choice. Anyway, let's see if you can work out next week's word, but let's see if we can add it into our vocabulary as well. And as I always say, if you would like to send me a word that you've learned recently, please do. Helen at ucb.co.uk.

Josh Garrels, Anchor for My Soul. A former UCB One artist in the spotlight, into another artist in the spotlight. If you missed our conversation with Josh Garrels or this artist, Caleb Meekham, go and check him out on the UCB Player app. This song off his latest album, The Lion. Call Me in the Morning. 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
6: Some of the parables of Jesus are amongst the most well-known stories of all time. 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
7: 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Why? Because the Good Shepherd is out there looking for you, waiting for you, welcoming you, personally wanting to lead you back and taking you back into the fold. Not to say now, you know, you sit in the naughty corner now, so you're in the fold, but the 99's here and there's that little mini fold for the one we've got our eye on you. No, welcome back into the family, because actually you're still part of the family. It's just you've drifted and the Good Shepherd wants you home again.
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JJ Haller, Look for Miracles. I love that song. Helps us to remember there are miracles happening all around us. It's up to us to see them. Helen with you this Friday evening. And right now, we're doing something miraculous. Having a sing-along together. Yes, years ago, I used to think I couldn't sing. I'd say it. No, I can't sing. And then I realised, listen, I'm not going to win any kind of singing competition, but actually I can sing and God loves it when I sing. So I enjoy doing it now. And we do that together in the form of our karaoke tune every weeknight, I should say, at around this time. And I encourage you to share your karaoke suggestions with me. A song for us to sing out loud to, particularly if you're out and about on the road. I mean, don't message me while you're driving, but if you are safe to do so, let me know. helen@ucb.co.uk or ping me a WhatsApp message 01782 911 111. Choose a karaoke tune for next week. Tonight's song choice comes from the album Nothing Ordinary, Everything is Beautiful. Released in 2020, two excellent UCB One artists together collaborating, Ryan Stevenson with Apollo LTD. This is Sunday Morning Feeling, and if you don't yet know the words, you'll pick up the chorus pretty quickly. And if you can, join me for a Friday evening boogie, won't you?

la la la. I just thought a la la la song would help with the karaoke when, you know, if you don't know the words, you can la la la la along, can't you? Apollo Hill TT with Ryan Stevenson, released in 2020. Off the album Nothing Is Ordinary, Everything Is Beautiful, that song, Sunday Morning Feeling. Please do get in touch with your song suggestions for next week's karaoke options. helen@ucb.co.uk. Let me know where you're listening from as well. Give a shout out. Maybe it's a birthday, a special anniversary next week. Let me know, please. Or on the WhatsApp 01782 911 111. And taking us up to the latest news at 8, it's Elijah Thomas with Safika, You Call Me.

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1: From the Sky News Centre at 8, detectives say a 26-year-old white British man's been arrested on suspicion of murdering politician Anne Widdecombe. The ambulance service found the 78-year-old former Conservative minister termed Reform Justice spokesperson with serious injuries at her home on Dartmoor yesterday morning. Sir Keir Starmer's paid this tribute.
2: This is really shocking news. My thoughts, I think all of our thoughts, will be with the family and friends of Anne Widdecombe at this awful time for them. Anne was a distinguished politician over many, many years, and it's a huge, huge loss.
1: Police say the killing doesn't appear to be politically motivated and terrorism's been ruled out. Former Conservative leader Ian Duncan Smith says that she'll be missed.
3: The day started with sad news about Anne, and then suddenly became apparent that this sad news is tragic news, because what we do know is it's a violent act one way or the other, and that is a tragedy for all of us who were very fond of Anne.
1: A man wanted in connection with the murder of his wife and two daughters in Bedfordshire has been arrested by South African police. Mark Schumer flew out of the UK on Saturday, 2 days before their bodies were discovered in Great Denham. Four British people are feared dead after a burnt-out car with its steering wheel on the right was found in Spanish wildfires. There are among at least 12 killed by flames in Andalusia. The King's met grandchildren Archie and Lilibet for the first time in 4 years. It's understood he hosted Prince Harry, Meghan and their two children at his Highgrove country home. A Ryanair passenger's head has reportedly been sucked out of a broken plane window. Other people on the flight from Greece to Germany were apparently able to pull him back inside before the aircraft made an emergency landing. And there'll be no fairy tale Wimbledon final for Arthur Ferry. The British wildcard lost in straight sets to Alexander Zverev, who'll meet Jannik Sinner in Sunday's decider. That's the latest. I'm Amani Rana.
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4: But because of his great love for us, God, who is rich in mercy, made us alive with Christ. Even when we were dead in transgressions, it is by grace you have been saved. Ephesians 2:4-5.
5: Yeah.

I certainly plan never to get used to this. I hope you're enjoying the tunes on this Friday evening. Forrest Frank with Duke kicking off the music this hour that I guarantee

founder of the group Hopeful Full Stop. And we're looking forward to hearing more from him and Joel this hour. Plus, if we can fit it in, Fun Fact Friday, my friend, curiosity quiz. I have got some absolutely tasty trivia for us to learn together. And of course, as I say, the greatest soundtrack for your Friday. Here is that one from Nikita I mentioned. This is called Proverbs 31 Girl.

0: That song is definitely one of my summer faves. From Nikita, new artist to us here at UCB One, spelt N-I-K-E-E-T-A. Loving her sound. Inspired by the Book of Proverbs, one of my favourites, the Book of Wisdom, chapter 31. Have a read if you haven't already. And we look forward to sharing more of her tunes as we get them through. Right, so it's a Friday evening. You may be planning to stay in one night, watch a film, maybe even daytime with this weather, and in need of a bit of help with what to watch. Well, look no further. Our resident film expert, Dave Hotwood, is back with another movie moment. He has chosen a film that is currently at the cinema, and actually, I believe it's on some streaming platforms as well. It's a British film that's inspired by the real life of Henry V, Marquess of Anglesey. The film is called Mad Fabulous, and it stars Rupert Everett, Ruby Stokes, and Callum Scott-Howells. But what can this film teach us about life and faith? Well, here's Dave Hotwood.
1: In the film Mad Fabulous, the eccentric 5th Marquess of Anglesey returns to the family estate in a riot of non-conformity. A friend had told him, always be true to yourself. And at one point, the Marquess says, be yourself. Everyone else is taken. And so the

0: Marquis lives a life of relentless frivolity and bizarreness, hiring a theatre company to come and live with him, putting on extravagant shows, and buying expensive clothes and jewellery at the drop of a tiara. However, his non-conformity bankrupts the estate, and this has repercussions for the local community, many of whom rely on the estate for their work and income. Lines like, "Be true to yourself," really resonate with me. It's easy to try and fit in just to try and please others, but we were all designed to be unique by God, and we can sometimes bury our true God-given colours by attempting to conform for its own sake. But as the Marquis found, too much indulgence of our own desires can lead to harming others. Gentleness and understanding are important. Be humble and gentle, Paul advises us in Ephesians 4, verse 2. Humility comes from knowing our place in God and in the world. The one thing the Marquis longs for is a reconnection with his absent father. But his father stays at a distance, and that is what drives much of the son's reckless behaviour. In the prodigal son tale in Luke 15, we are assured that our kind and patient heavenly father has not stayed at a distance, but has come close and daily longs to reconnect with us and to celebrate with us and show his kindness and his forgiveness.
1: So good. Thank you, Dave Hotwood. I heard a brilliant preach by John Mark Comer around that phrase, "To thine self be true," or more modern speak, "Be true to yourself." The problem with that is everybody has their own truth, which can often be at odds with God's truth, but each other's as well. And so, yes, we do need to learn how to love ourselves as Jesus taught, but we need to learn how to live well by learning from Jesus, practicing his way. What do you think? Helen at ucb.co.uk. Mad Fabulous is currently at the cinema and on certain streaming platforms as well. If you choose to watch it this weekend, we'd love to hear your thoughts on it. It's that email again, Helen at ucb.co.uk. And we'll hear more from Dave at the same time next week. But you can find more movie moments from him on his website, davehotwood.com.

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Local sound, never far. One of my very first UCB One artist in the spotlight conversations was Local Sound. 2021, I believe. I'm not sure if you can listen to it on catch-up because it was such an old episode. I mean, it's not that old, is it? 2021. It's just a few years ago. 5 years ago, can you believe it? But yes, it's been going for a number of years now, UCB One Artist in the Spotlight, where we shine a light, get to know the artists, the people behind the songs we play. And it's been a real pleasure getting to know these incredible men and women who have got such powerful testimonies, stories of real hardship, overcoming struggles, still doing so, having hope, having faith amongst the difficulties of life. And we are getting to know this week the man behind, the founder of the rock band Hopeful, Randy James. And we're bringing you the final part of his chat with our Joel Brown after we hear one of his tunes.

0: Soulful full stop, joined by Carly and Taylor on that tune, Wild One. We are getting to know the frontman and founder of Hopeful Full Stop this week as our UCB1 artist in the spotlight. We've been hearing from Randy James every evening, and it's been a real joy getting to know him. What a story he has to share. Last night, we heard how Carly Ann Taylor, who you heard on that tune, he adopted as his daughter, him and his wife. 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But don't do it right now, because it's time for the final part of his chat with Joel, where Joel wants to know what is in store for the band Hopeful Full Stop the rest of this year.
1: We've got, you know, several shows planned out for the rest of the year. We've already played more shows, actually almost double the shows that we've played all year last year. We've already played that this year. So we're kind of in the beginning stages of starting to get a lot more demand when it comes to playing shows. So that's been super fun. We'd love to play the big church fest out in the UK one of these days.
2: Man, that would be awesome.
1: Just a shameless plug.
2: We love it. That's what this is for.
1: We are playing, or we're really focused on releasing the record, and kind of really putting our energy into that for the rest of the year. Because there's a lot of songs on the record that, you know, they're not coming out as singles. Some of them are coming out as singles. We've got a single dropping. I'm not sure when this is going to air, but it's dropping this Friday, which is June 26th.
2: Nice.
1: Our next single called Don't Blink. That's the final single off the album. And then the album drops July 31st. And we're really just focused on the album. And then we are starting to begin the writing process. We've got a couple songs written for kind of like our next season, you know, in the new year. We'll see. We might be dropping more music. We really want to see how the album does and really give it a good push. So that's kind of what's on the horizon for us.
2: Excited. Well, we will definitely keep our eye on you, especially into the new year. But like I said, in between now and then, we're definitely going to be making the most of the art of letting go. Randy, look, just before we wrap up our time together today, there is something I get to ask each and every artist in the spotlight, or something along this kind of thing. You know, you guys and your music at Hopeful is perfect for like a day out at the beach, for surfing, and for a wonderful day of sun and waves. So I want to know, as you, okay, if you could have a day surfing at the beach, or maybe just a beach day with any two people, dead or alive, who would they be?
1: Oh man, with any two people, a beach day?
2: Any two people.
1: Oh.
2: Just imagine the chats. We can also assume, man, by the way, that everyone in this circumstance can surf and surf really well. Let's just go with that. We'll knock that out of the way.
1: Oh man. Let's say Gabriel Medina. He's world champion surfer, Brazilian. That would be one.
2: That'd be awesome.
1: Just to watch and learn.
2: Just
1: learn
2: to
1: from
2: be
1: him.
2: Amazed.
1: And then, man, maybe the Duke Kahanamoku. He's like the OG Hawaiian surfer, basically one of the founders of surfing.
2: Wow.
1: I don't know. Those are the two names that come to my mind.
2: No, it's good.
1: We're talking about hanging out and going surfing.
2: Look, what a wonderful day that'll be. There'll be like pro surfing. There'll be brilliant music on in the background. You could play The Art of Letting Go. And look, that'll be a great day. That'll be a great day. Randy James, thank you so much for taking the time to be our artist in the spotlight. Yeah, make sure to keep your eye on Hopeful. And remember, that full stop at the end is very, very important. If you want to hear more about that, check out this conversation again and make sure to give a listen to The Art of Letting Go and keep your eye on everything that these guys have coming our way in the future. But Randy, God bless you, my man, in everything that you're doing. Thank you so much for the music, and God bless in everything that you're going to put your hand to in the future. We cannot wait to catch up again. But in the meantime, stay safe. We'll catch up again soon.
1: Awesome. Thank you, Joel. Appreciate you.

off the upcoming album released later this month, The Art of Letting Go, that is hopeful with Don't Blink. I hope you enjoyed hearing from Randy James this week, the frontman founder of the band. If you missed any of his conversation with Joel, you can listen back on the UCB Player app. And before we play a little game on our Friday evening, I think it's quite appropriate we play a tune by one of Randy James's brilliant friends and co-producers. Gable Price of Gable Price and Friends has been an important part of Hopeful's journey. So let's hear a tune by them. This is Think With Your Chest.

Gabriel Price and Friends, Think With Your Chest. Playing that tune in honour of this week's UCB One Artist in the Spotlight, Randy James, the frontman and founder of Hopeful, full stop, as he shared earlier in the week how Gabriel Price has been a huge part of his musical journey. 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But right now, my friend, it's time for something a little bit different, as it's time to feed our curiosity together in our Fun Fact Friday curiosity quiz. Wimbledon and World Cup themed. It feels quite appropriate to do so. So I've got three statements, and all you've got to do is work out if they're true or false. And by the end of it, hopefully we've learned some fun trivia together that we can go and share with others. So let's see how you get on this evening. Statement number one. Wimbledon tennis balls are replaced after every single game. Wimbledon tennis balls are replaced after every single game. What do you reckon? True or false? Statement number two. Brazil has qualified for every men's World Cup since the tournament began in 1930. Brazil has qualified for every men's World Cup since the tournament began in 1930. And the final statement. The grass at Wimbledon is cut to exactly 8 millimetres during the tournament. Is that true or false? The grass at Wimbledon is cut to exactly 8 millimetres during the tournament. Well, I'll tell you the answers after this one.

Playing that for Ash in Medway, who's enjoyed playing along this week with our curiosity quiz. Mia and Mark and Orange the Fish and Phil, I hope you're also playing along this evening. You can get in touch with me on the WhatsApp 01782 911 111 or by dropping me an email, helen@ucb.co.uk. But without much further ado, let's go for the answers in our Fun Fact Friday curiosity quiz. As I mentioned, keeping it Wimbledon and World Cup themed because, well, it just feels quite right, and you can hopefully be eating some strawberries whilst playing along, maybe. So question number one, I mean, it is the season, aren't they, British strawberries. Statement number one, I should say, Wimbledon tennis balls are replaced after every single game. True or false? It sounds like it could be true, but it's in fact false. At Wimbledon, new balls are introduced after the first seven games and then every nine games after that. So there you go. Fun fact for you. Statement number two, Brazil is the only country to have played in every men's FIFA World Cup. What do you reckon, true or false? It is true. Yes, congratulations. Brazil has qualified for every men's World Cup since the tournament began in 1930. And the final statement, the grass at Wimbledon is cut to exactly 8 millimetres during the tournament. True or false? It is true, which makes sense. It might sound a bit pernickety, but the courts are maintained at precisely 8 millimetres to help produce the fast, consistent playing surface Wimbledon is famous for. So basically, it keeps it fair for every player. And when you think of the margins of error or margins of difference between these elite athletes, well, you want to make sure that they're all playing on the same playing field, to use a better phrase. There you go. I hope you learned something new this evening in our Fun Fact Friday curiosity quiz. Go forth and maybe share your new knowledge or go and learn something even more about those topics. And feel free to share that with me, helen@ucb.co.uk. Here's the latest one from Eli Gable.

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1: Hi, I'm Ben Cohen from Open Doors. The first chapter of Ezekiel paints one of the most jaw-dropping images you can find in the Bible. The prophet has a vision of a giant translucent dome with a host of heavenly winged creatures standing underneath. But there was one small detail I'd never really noticed, and a wise spiritual counsellor, Christine, pointed it out to me. Ezekiel says, "Whenever the creatures stopped, they folded their wings against their bodies. When the creatures stopped flapping their wings, I heard a sound coming from above the dome." Christine's challenge to me and mine to you is, what do you need to do to lower your wings and hear God speak? How can you show God with your body or your distractible mind that you're ready for his voice? Whether that voice is a whisper or a roar, it's the ultimate privilege.

And we're going to continue on that hope road that Terri-Ann and Toby Mac were singing about in that song throughout the evening into the night. In fact, we're with you 24/7 here on UCB1 and taking us up to the latest news.

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1: From the Sky News Centre at 9, a 26-year-old man's been arrested as detectives treat the death of Anne Widdecombe as murder. The former Tory MP, who was 78, was found with serious injuries at her home in Devon yesterday morning. She was a prisons minister in John Major's government and later joined Nigel Farage's Brexit and Reform parties. He's paid tribute.
2: Anne Widdecombe was an extraordinary woman, without doubt the best-known female politician in Britain since Margaret Thatcher, a devout Christian and somebody with strong socially conservative views. Perhaps not popular in modern Britain, but that is what Anne believed in.
1: A man's been charged with the murders of his wife and two daughters in Bedfordshire after being tracked down by police in South Africa. Mark Schumer was arrested in Johannesburg. He left the country last weekend, 2 days before three bodies were found at a house in Great Denham. At least 12 people have been killed in a wildfire in southern Spain. Officials have called it the most devastating fire Andalusia's ever seen. Meanwhile, the king has been reunited with his grandchildren Archie and Lilibet after 4 years. This trip had also been thrown into doubt by a row about security. Our reporter Charlotte Leeming has more.
3: We have learnt that the king and queen welcomed Harry, Meghan and their two young children to Highgrove House after those days of rumours about whether they would actually come over to the UK from the US. Of course, it was something very much away from the world's press.
1: Sophie Eccleston became England's all-time leading wicket-taker in all formats as the hosts fought back late on day one against India of the first ever women's test at Lord's. The tourists were all out for 285. In reply, Nat Siverbrunt's side were on 21-1 at the close. And elsewhere in footballing news, Spain are being held 1-1 by Belgium going into the second half of their World Cup quarter-final. They took the lead after half an hour but conceded 10 minutes later. That's the latest. I'm Imani Rana.
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4: Do not let any unwholesome talk come out of your mouths, but only what is helpful for building others up according to their needs, that it may benefit those who listen. Ephesians 4:29.

or by sending me a WhatsApp message to 01782 911 111. We're celebrating my father's birthday, which will be lovely. Hopefully a bit of barbecue. If the sun isn't too hot, we can do it indoors or in the shade. Not to moan about the weather, but, you know, yeah, we'll keep moving. Let's keep moving. Cooler days are coming. So you are with Helen on this Friday evening. The time's just gone 9:05. We've got another hour, or 55 minutes, I should say, before Joel takes over at 10 with Fusion. Get your dance shoes ready. I'm looking forward to that. But actually, I'm going to bring you some dance tunes as well this hour. Oh, yes. Prepare yourself. We've also got our record of the week, which will have you dancing. We've got our fade out the night light and the final bit of teaching from our brilliant Bible teacher, Bernie Diamond, as we finish this series, as we look at the seven deadly sins and why they are tearing the world apart. Every single one of us is susceptible to them, but the good news is God has given us the power to overcome them as well. That is the good news, and we're going to be hearing more from him and Keith Henry, his friend, who's a specialist on the matter, in less than 10 minutes' time. But right now, I've got a new tune for you to UCB One's playlist for the evenings from Setha, the three Brazilian friends. This is In My Heart.

described as a gentle musical journey of returning to love. An invitation to be at peace within yourself and the world. From Setha, it's called In My Heart. I hope you enjoy the music. This Friday evening, right now, it's time for us to shine a light on a piece of scripture from the Bible. I love doing this. Open the Bible with you. I've got mine here. It's a bit battered, which is a sign it's used, which is a good thing. And tonight, we're delving into the words we heard after the news at 9, recorded in the book of Ephesians, where we were last night, chapter 4.

29, and it's a bit of a warning tonight. I mentioned last night that the book of Ephesians is actually a letter that was written by the Apostle Paul to the church in Ephesus a couple of thousand years ago when the early church was spreading, helping them to know how to live well. And it's a bit of a warning because it tells us what not to do. Do not let any unwholesome talk come out of your mouths, but only what is helpful for building others up according to their needs, that it may benefit those who listen. And I love this verse because it reminds us of the power of our words. That age-old nonsense that sticks and stones will break my bones, but words will never hurt me, is nonsense. Your bones heal quite easily, but words have the power to tear people down, and takes a lot greater healing to happen. You can't forget words that have been spoken. So it's a reminder that we can use our words to build each other up, to encourage people, to tell them what is true. I mean, I was even talking to Paul Hammond about this earlier today, that years ago, I really felt God saying, look, I've given you the gift of encouragement, that when you think something true, good about someone, tell them. Don't keep it to yourself. What does it do then? It doesn't benefit them. So I love encouraging people. When I see good, I tell them. When they've done well or when they're struggling, I try and help them to see the good, see what is true. I'm not perfect. I make mistakes in this all the time, but I do love to encourage. And we have the power as we encourage, as we use our words, to build people up. Or the alternative is we can knock them down using harmful or corrupt speech, even swearing. It's not good for others or ourselves. And that is why I choose not to swear. I don't need to do it. I've got a lot of other vocabulary I can use instead as I process my emotions. But there is power in our words. You have got the power to build others up or tear them down through your words. So how are you using them this evening? I wish it was simple.

0: Now, over the past couple of weeks, we've been exploring a really important topic, sin. It's a really uncomfortable word to talk about. Things that we can choose to do in our lives, live out, that are actually tearing us apart. There are seven deadly sins that we've been looking at with our Bible teacher, Bernie Diamond. Lust, gluttony, greed, laziness, wrath, envy, and pride. But the good news is that God has graciously given us the power to break free from the clutches of these sins, destroying our lives, as we're picking up with the final part of this teaching with Bernie Diamond.
1: 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Building faith for everyday life.
2: I'm joined again today by my good friend Keith Henry. Keith, you've been great over these last couple of weeks. Time has flown. We're at our last day.
3: Yeah, it's been very good, Bernie. Enjoyed it very much.
2: You know, what struck me as I've listened to you speaking about our different personality types and our weaknesses is how complex we are as people. You know, we see people and we interact with them during the day, but we never really stop to think how incredibly complex we each are. You know, there are so many layers. And as we've looked at each personality type, and I'm going to ask you to go through those personality types again and look at the strengths and weaknesses of those personality types just to kind of tie it all together today. But you look at all that and you stand back and you think, man, these people couldn't possibly have evolved from some primeval slime. You know, if God didn't create us, it just... You know, it takes more faith for me to believe in evolving from the primeval slime than it does to believe in a creator who created these incredibly complex people. We talked about seven different deadly sins. I'd just like to go through each of them again today. And you said, look, each personality type has like a virtue, something that they're really good at.
3: Yes.
2: And sort of like a flip side of the coin, which is the downside of that personality type. And from what I gather from what you were saying was that the way that say, a leader deals with his or her lust is by exercising their virtue, which is godliness. Is that what you're saying?
3: That's right. God's given us a way out for each personality and each sin, the seven deadly sins. And in terms of a leader, because they have a lustful life, they have an adventurous spirit, and it can undo them because they get into all the sins that they're quite easy to open to because they're so active and so out there. But they have to react to those things in a godly way. But what do we mean by that? The godly way that suits the leader is justice and truth. You think of God. Mm-hmm. He's a loving God, so they have to have that love, but they really want justice.
2: Mm-hmm. And is that a natural inclination of the leader?
3: It is.
2: And so if the leader replaces the downside with the upside, that's how he or she wins.
3: Exactly. So they have to look at justice and truth in terms of what is God's justice, not revenge in the world.
2: Okay. So the leader, the downside for that personality type is lust. But if we can summarize, the virtue corresponding is godliness.
3: Yes.
2: Okay, that's great. Okay, tell me about the encourager. The encourager's sin is gluttony, which was kind of weird.
3: Yes, they want more of everything and they want to do everything. They just don't settle down. They're forever on the move. Life's exciting for them, but they have to focus more. They actually have to get one thing that they're passionate about and focus on it. So they become more in moderation, not so many things that they're doing at one time.
2: Okay, so for the encourager, the sin is gluttony, but the strength, the virtue is moderation.
3: Yes, that's right.
2: Okay, what about the server? The server is someone who serves. Love being around servers. All your servers can come over to my place.
3: Well, the server in this case, we're talking about a server who's got greed, and the greed referring there is hoarding things. So it's not gluttony, as we said, it's of wanting more and more. It's hoarding things because they don't think they have enough. The hoarding is based upon fear. So that what they have to do, the way out, is really they're a knowledge person. So get more word, get more knowledge, and then go out and use it. They actually have to put it into action. Go out in faith, in other words.
2: Okay. So if they're hoarding their money because they're afraid they won't have enough for tomorrow, the way to deal with that is to, for instance, exercise faith by giving some of that away.
3: Exactly. Or entering a new project if they want to do
2: okay.
3: it. Right. Actually going and doing it instead of just gaining more knowledge and being too scared.
2: The teacher? What's the teacher's deadly sin?
3: The deadly sin is sloth there, or what we call laziness.
2: I love that, sloth.
3: Yes. But as I said, even the busy can be lazy, mm-hmm. right? It's really putting off what should be done today and putting off tomorrow and the tomorrow and the tomorrow. Mm-hmm. It's not having priorities to do things mm-hmm. and sticking to them. So the virtue of that is perseverance.
2: Okay. So sticking with things and seeing them through to completion.
3: Yes.
2: Right.
3: And having a priority to do the first things first, not put them to the last.
2: All right, the prophet. The prophet's someone who speaks out right and wrong. In fact, the prophets in the Bible were the people who spoke out God's right and wrong. What's the deadly sin that the prophet has a problem with?
3: The deadly sin is anger, but it's not an anger that a leader might use in shouting at somebody. Right. It's an internal anger mm-hmm. that they resent things not being perfect. They resent people not doing the right thing. So what they have to do, they have to have integrity of God's integrity there. They actually look at his standard. God has a standard. These are standard people, mm-hmm. right? They like a standard set, mm-hmm. a very high standard. So they have to look at God's standard, not their standard, and work to God's standard.
2: Mm. So the prophet's the person who finds it hard to soar like an eagle when they're surrounded by turkeys.
3: Exactly. But so they have to really, God's standard is to be patient and understanding with everyone.
2: Yep. Yep, it is. All right, the carer.
3: The carer has envy as the deadly sin that they have most of. They love what other people have. The carer is a loving person. Uh-huh. And they go up and down their emotions in, you know, they want to experience the ride. But the way out of it for it, and the only way out, is to show love to others. They're sensitive, not to their own feelings, become sensitive to other people's feelings and show love to them.
2: And the neat thing about that is that's the carer's natural inclination anyway, isn't it?
3: It is.
2: Is to show love. So really, they're replacing their sin with their virtue.
3: Exactly.
2: If they live out their virtue, The sin actually has no room.
3: That's right. Yes, that's right.
2: That's God's way, isn't it?
3: Focus on others, not themselves.
2: Yeah. All right, the giver.
3: The giver, it's pride here, which sounds very, very funny, but say I'm supporting your ministry uh-huh. and I'm the biggest supporter, I then start want to expect things from you. I want you to do it my way. I don't want you to do this. I want you to do that. Uh-huh. So they think, pride can think, I'm the power behind the throne. Uh-huh. I'm the one that has done everything. The way over that is brotherly kindness. Mm-hmm. They actually have to give with kindness without any expectation of return. Just give through a loving heart.
2: In each case, there's a natural virtue that these personality types have. And the natural virtue, if they exercise that, God starts driving out the sin.
3: He does. We can't do it. There is no way. You can become like a monk, a Buddhist monk, and you can become the highest level you want mm-hmm. and the peaceful person, but you cannot break through the divine nature.
2: No, that's a thing that God does through his spirit. Hey, listen, Keith, it's been fascinating spending these couple of weeks with you. Time has just gone out the window, but it's been really fascinating. And I've learned so much about myself and about other people.
3: That's good, Bernie. I've enjoyed being here. Thank you very much.
2: Good on you. Hopefully we'll be able to have Keith Henry back another time. And, yeah, it's been a real blessing. God bless you.
3: Thank you.
0: Thank you to Keith and to Bernie Dimet, our regular Bible teacher, here on your UCB One's Evening Mix. If you've missed any of this series exploring the seven deadly sins, why they are things we need to be aware of and how we can overcome them so we can live the very best versions of our lives, head over to our UCB Player app to the catch-ups.

0: the one and only Madison Ryan Ward with Rolling Stones. Joy is coming. Yes, it is the title of this week's Record of the Week that I get to share for you right now from an artist we love playing for you. Born in Nigeria, raised in South Africa, it's Vic Lucas.
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No matter what we go through in life, through faith in Jesus, through trusting God, being confident in who he is and his promises for our lives, we can receive his joy. Vic Lucas with our record of the week, Joy Is Coming, which sets us up lovely for what's on the way from 10, actually. Joel Brown has got music to get us moving in Fusion from 10. So I get to play you a little tune from the Fusion playlist. Shh, don't tell him. 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
5: 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So whatever's going on with you, we can be with you, building faith for everyday life.

People say that having a peace of mind is trying to find a consistency of calmness within ourselves, to crave for a clarity that drives us through our emotional journey of life, to never let a person's judgment manifest into a fear inside of us, learning to believe in our ability to shine through the darkest moments and tunnels when we cannot see the light. Patience being our light for forgiveness and strength, to believe in our destiny. If you want real peace of mind, one needs to stop fighting their inner thoughts and embrace them with love, because love is the most amazing and beautiful strength that we have to conquer our peace of mind. Make your thoughts impact a nation by keeping them true and honest, especially to yourself. But make your peace of mind protect you when you don't have strength to embrace anything else. Find your peace of mind by listening to your heart.

I am Subi with Saviour Rocks. Peace of mind. Speaking of, it takes intentionality to receive that peace into our lives, to calm our thoughts. And through inviting Jesus in, we can receive peace that surpasses understanding. It's a promise that we learn as we explore faith in Jesus using his word, the Bible. And to help us in that, whether you are a Christian or not right now, I want to help us just to take a moment to be, to allow peace to come into our lives, to calm our thoughts, to be a human being for a moment rather than a human doing. It's time for our two-song fade-outs. And I've got a beautiful British singer-songwriter, one of my absolute favourites at the moment, to share with you to start us off, Cleo Sol, before we hear from another sensational singer-songwriter, Praise Lubangu, who also makes music to help us to speak into our lives the truth of God's word and why Jesus makes sense. So starting off, Cleo Sol, this is Things Will Get Better.

with Brianna Benet. It is Praise Lou Bangu. I Can See Your Progress From Here. What a wonderful song. And before that, we heard from Cleo Soul, Things Will Get Better. Don't forget, you can find out more about the songs we play over on the UCB Player app. But it's time for me to say goodnight and get my dance shoes on, because on the way after 10, Joel has got Fusion. I'll see you tomorrow. Nope, Monday, I should say. Tomorrow, Saturday. Monday from 7. Have a wonderful weekend. God bless.

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1: From the Sky News Centre at 10, a man's been arrested on suspicion of murdering former Conservative and Reform politician Anne Widdecombe. She was found dead at her home in Hayter in Devon yesterday morning. A 26-year-old white British national was detained in nearby Newton Abbot this afternoon. Police say there's no evidence it was a politically motivated crime. Here's Assistant Chief Constable Matt Longman.
2: I would ask people not to speculate about what might have happened, particularly on social media. That's not only potentially harmful to our investigation, but also deeply distressing to the family and friends of Miss Widdecombe.
1: Sir Keir Starmer's urged people to rise above political differences. In other news, a man has been charged with murder after a body was found in a burnt-out house on the Isle of Wight. 24-year-old Lucas Scott was found after a fire in Cowes last month. Liam Matthews is due in court in Southampton in the morning. Four British people are believed to be among the 12 victims killed in wildfires in southern Spain. Authorities say the steering wheel of their burnt-out car was on the right. Flames spread through an area of Andalusia that's popular with expats. Dean Taylor's among Britons forced to flee their homes.
3: It's a very sad day, isn't it? It's not good. It's devastating, really. We only just escaped the fires last night. We had to go back on the rural roads. And, it was quite terrifying, really.
1: The King has been reunited with grandchildren Archie and Lilibet for the first time in 4 years. It's understood he and the Queen hosted Prince Harry, Meghan and their two children at his Highgrove country home. A Ryanair flight has been forced to make an emergency landing after a passenger was reportedly partially sucked out of a broken window. It happened on a flight from Greece to Germany this morning. And over to sport now, where Spain grabbed a late winner in a 2-1 victory over Belgium in their World Cup quarter-final. They'll face tournament favourites France for a place in the decider. That's the latest. I'm Imani Rana.
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4: But because of his great love for us, God, who is rich in mercy, made us alive with Christ even when we were dead in transgressions. It is by grace you have been saved. Ephesians 2:4-8.
5: Wow. It is by grace that you and I have been saved. Do you know what that means? That there is nothing that you could do. 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Even though you and I have messed up and will in the future, God's grace is just bigger than your mistakes. And that means that every day when you wake up, you can know that God's grace is over you. And then, this is the exciting bit, you and I can choose to follow that example, to treat other people as we want to be treated, with grace, with love, and with forgiveness. Hey, it's Joel Brown with you tonight. And the time has just gone 10 p.m. And of course, that means one thing.
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5: Yes, it does. 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

fantastic from Limo Blaze and Joel Barnes, getting us started on our Friday night. That's called Do It Now. And welcome to your Friday night on UCB One. This is Fusion, an entire hour of the absolute best Afro beats and Afro gospel. My name's Joel Brown, and I'm here to take you through this next hour of what is one of, if not the most exciting genre in Christian music right now. There is so much goodness being made from so many incredibly talented artists that we get to celebrate each and every Friday night. So thank you for taking the time to join me. Happy Friday to you too. I hope that you've had a good day, a good week, and that you've got a great weekend on the cards. Because if you need something to add to your soundtrack for this weekend, you are in exactly the right place. Not only do I have some classics that I'm going to be playing for you of the genre, we're also going to be having a talk about some of the new music that has dropped earlier on today. And look, I don't want to give too much away, but you need to know that today we are spoiled for choice. New music to talk about today from the likes of Marie Zu, Lin D, Lamb Culture, Jahei, Jason, Jillian, Spills Ajay, Daniel Ojo. Woo! There is a lot for you and I to get into. So, let's not waste any time at all, shall we? We're going to be talking about this new one from Lin D and Marie Zu next after this. Someone who is seemingly getting into all the right places. It's called DJ Shuns. She's a former artist in the spotlight, a lovely lady of God. And this is her alongside The Journey. And it's called Lonely Road. I'm loving the sound of this one at the moment.

How can you not enjoy that? DJ Shuns and Da Journey, and it's called Lonely Road. Okay, time is just about to go 10:15. So let's start off talking about some new music. I don't know about you, but I've been noticing that Lin D recently have a slightly different sound to what they're creating. Lin D are this Swedish sibling trio, okay? They're brilliant when it comes to pop music, music that is full of excitement and joy. But more recently, they seem to be creating things that have a little bit more rhythm to it. And what I'm glad to say is that they recently teamed up with Marizu, someone who is certified in the Christian music scene when it comes to Afro beats and Afro gospel. So teaming up with him is exactly the right move. And their new one is called Rise Up. It sounds a little something like this.

Now, this is the second song that I've noticed from them that seems to have a little bit more rhythm to it. I think they released a song, I think it was 2 weeks ago now, that also just had a little bit more of a bounce to it. And I tell you what, it sounds good. By the way, Marizu's verse on this as well is fantastic. The new one from Lindy and Marizu is out wherever you get your music. And it's called Rise Up. Make sure to check that out. For the moment, though, I want to play this for you now. Something else from Lindy that has a bit of a bounce to it. This is Priority.

Are we seeing a bit of a change of a direction from Lin D? Who knows? All I know is that I am absolutely here for it, and I'm sure you are as well. On Fusion tonight, we do have some more new music to talk about from Andrew Bello. But I couldn't talk about Marizu releasing new music without playing a classic from him. This is Goodness and Mercy on UCB1. When I-

TJ Sox, a very, very talented young man. Make sure to check out more from him. Soundtrack on our Friday night on Fusion, where, as you may know, one of my favorite things about Fusion taking place on a Friday is that 9 times out of 10, artists will release new music on Friday at midnight. That means that I have a little bit of time to come into work and then do my homework to make sure that you are up to date with all of the best new Afro beats and Afro gospel. Now, this is one that you may have noticed, actually, because this was actually dropped last weekend. Andrew Bello, who's someone that we haven't heard from in a minute, actually, his new one is called Juba, and it sounds a little something like this.

Yeah, the new one from Andrew Bello is really nice, actually. Juba is the name of it. Make sure to check that out as well, wherever you find your music. You may recognize Andrew Bello from this, by the way. Personal favorite of mine from him. This is called Wonderful. More new music for you and I to talk about on Fusion. Next up after this...

Andrew Bello with Wonderful. As a reminder, Andrew Bello did have a new song out last weekend that is called Juba. Make sure to check that out. Add it to a playlist wherever you find your music. It is out now. Still to come, music from Jahe and Lamb Culture. And speaking of Lamb Culture, they had a new song out earlier on today, teaming up with Jahe, that is called Validation. This one did not have to be played for very long before being added to a playlist. I'll tell you that for free. Their new one is really, really

purpose. Yeah. I tell you what, it's not hard to tell that Jahay had a great time creating this one. Big fan of Lamb Culture as well, an amazing collective of Christian artists. Fronted by Raymar, who was the founder, actually, Raymars, a brilliant musician. Make sure to check out more from them. They are one of the pioneering voices when it comes to Christian Afro beats, Afro gospel. Speaking of Lamb Culture as well, this is them with Jesus Is Mine featuring Kashi Anuncia.

Ski Music with Jahe and Lamb Culture. Really good to hear new music from Jahe as well. He teamed up with Lamb Culture for their latest that is called Validation. We had a little listen of that just a few moments ago, but would highly recommend giving that another listen. Validation is the new one from Jahe and Lamb Culture. Definitely add it to a playlist or two as well. Okay, we were mentioning slightly earlier on the new one from Andrew Bello actually came out last weekend. We're just getting up to speed with some of the new music that is out there. Now, just a couple days ago, this was Wednesday, actually, Gidjon teamed up with Kubadesa and DME for their new one that is called Other Side. Now, the original was done by Gidjon, but this is the slow version, and there's a very interesting sound to this one, you know.

think the original was dropped, was it mid-June, I think? So clearly still working on this a little bit. Wanting to advocate for it, of course, their new song. Other side, the slow version's out now. Gijon, Kubadesi and DME. Gijon, by the way, definitely a personal favourite of mine. This guy is awesome. Getting into all the right spaces, creating all the right music. You may recognise him from this, by the way, with Shelvin Dazir. This is called If No Be God on Fusion tonight.

Get John with Shelvin Desir. That's called If No Be God on UCB One. And as a reminder, the new one from Get John came out on Wednesday. It's called Other Side, but it's the slow version. Really, really nice and relaxing to give a listen to. Make sure to check that out wherever you find your music. Okay, more goodness for you and I to chat about now. The new one from Jillian and Jason is called Before Me.

Jason, definitely one of the names I'd recommend keeping an eye on. Spelt J-V-S-O-N. Also part of the collective lamb culture who we were talking about earlier on. A very, very talented musician. Creating music that is so easy to listen to. His new one, alongside Jillian, is called Before Me. It's really, really nice. You may recognize Jason from this, actually. We love the sound of this on UCB One. With Lamb Culture, this is Water. And make sure to check out Jason's latest. It's called Before Me with Jillian, out now.

Trendsetter Sense, teaming up alongside Limo Blaze and Nathan Davis Jr. That is called Will Be Done. Right, something very special for you to enjoy now, because I'm about to play for you Daniel Ojo and his song Grace. But did you know that earlier on today, the remix of Grace was released? Daniel Ojo, of course, teaming up though this time alongside God's Will Oyor. And the remix of Grace sounds a little something like this. Yeah.

so nice to be able to see new music from Daniel Ojo. And so cool as well to see the remix of Grace. So make sure to give it a listen, of course, wherever you find your music. It's out now. But why don't we have just a bit of a reminder of how good the original is?

Daniel Ojo. And that one's called Grace on UCB One. Now, of course, the remix of Grace is out now, wherever you find your music. Okay, now, it's come to the point of the show where we have only one more bit of new music that we need to speak about. Spills Achai is a name that you may recognize. He is relentless when it comes to releasing new music. It's fascinating keeping our eyes on him because there's always something new that he is doing. And his latest one alongside Glitz Beats is called L.I.E. or Life is Easy. And it sounds a little something like this.

One of the things that I like about Spills Achai is that he's not afraid of pushing the boat out. He's not afraid to challenge himself, to challenge how music is meant to be done. He's constantly pushing and striving for something else. And I think that's why he is just relentless when it comes to new music. It's awesome. His latest is really, really nice. L.I.E. or Life is Easy. Spills Achai, his new one with Glitz Beats, is out now wherever you find your music. Make sure to check that out. And as you are finding your way there, I'll play this for you. I'm sure you're going to recognize this. Spills Achai, Rebla, and Marie Zoo. This is the special version of Your Mind on UCB One. As a reminder, that new one from Spills is called L.I.E. or Life is Easy. And you can find that wherever you get your music.

And it's Mike on West, teaming up with Noelzo on UCB One, and that is called On Your Ma. Sadly, bringing us to the end of our time together today, my name's Joel Brown, and as ever, it has been a joy hanging out with you today. As a reminder, you can listen back to Fusion whenever you would like. 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Once you're there, you'll be able to find the entire show. You can listen back to your favorite bits and even go over some of the new music that we've been talking about from today. But no matter when you do that, God bless. Have a great weekend. Stay cool as well. Remember to keep topping up your fluids. If you are going outside, plenty of sun cream, maybe a hat as well. But that is it from me. God bless. Thank you so much for joining me tonight on Fusion. Fusion, of course, will be back next Friday. But right now, let's wrap things up with a classic from Raymars.

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1: From the Sky News Centre at 11, detectives say a 26-year-old white British man's been arrested on suspicion of murdering politician Anne Widdecombe. The ambulance service found the 78-year-old former Conservative minister turned Reform Justice spokesperson with serious injuries at a home on Dartmoor yesterday morning. Sir Keir Starmer's paid this tribute.
2: This is really shocking news. My thoughts, I think all of our thoughts, will be with the family and friends of Anne Widdecombe at this awful time for them. Anne was a distinguished politician over many, many years, and it's a huge, huge loss.
1: Police say the killing doesn't appear to be politically motivated. South African police say they've arrested a man in Johannesburg who's wanted in connection with the murder of his wife and two daughters. Mark Teshuma left the UK last weekend, a couple of days before the victims' bodies were discovered in Bedfordshire. Four British people are feared dead after a burnt-out car with its steering wheel on the right was found in Spanish wildfires. They're among at least 12 killed by flames which have ripped through parts of Andalusia. The King and Queen are understood to have hosted the Duke and Duchess of Sussex and their children at Highgrove House. Archie and Lilibet last saw their grandfather in person 4 years ago. To sport now, and Spain have got past Belgium to reach the semi-finals of the World Cup. Joe Rawson reports from the US.
3: Spain were gifted both goals in a 2-1 victory over Belgium. Thibaut Courtois spilled a shot straight to Fabian Ruiz for the opener before Charles de Ketelaer levelled. But with 2 minutes left, Manchester United goalkeeper Sen Lammens could only parry into the path of Arsenal's Mikel Merino, who tapped home the winner. The European champions will face France in the last four on Tuesday.
1: And Declan Rice and Mark Gay have trained ahead of England's World Cup quarterfinal against Norway in Miami tomorrow. Rice had been struggling with illness, while there were concerns Gay had suffered a hamstring problem. That's the latest. I'm Chris Milligan.
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4: Very truly I tell you, whoever believes in me will do the works I have been doing, and they will do even greater things than these, because I am going to the Father. John 14:12.

Greetings, my name is Archbishop Angelos, Coptic Orthodox Archbishop of London. Where is home? Who are we? What is our identity? We must consider where we may have come from and where we are meant to return to. And so, as Christians, we believe that while we love the world that God has created for us, we are sojourners here, we're travelers. Our final destination is God's kingdom. In John 17, our Lord prays, "I do not seek that you should take them out of the world, but that you keep them from the evil one." We are meant to be in the world, but not of the world. Traveling and enjoying the journey, but not holding on to it as a destination. Our God invites us back to be reunited with Him, and we journey back to Him as our home and as our fortress.

Hello, friends. This is Earl Robinson, leader of a LifeSpring Community Church near Basingstoke. If you're like me, you remember looking at a map or printing out the directions to get to your destination. The days before SatNav, Google Maps, Waze. When you had all the highways, streets, avenues, and backlanes at your disposal on your watch or your mobile. Just this week, we were driving home from the Cotswolds, and all of a sudden, we were routed onto a B road. Turns out a half-hour queue awaited us, just up the M4. We arrived home without as much as a pause. The Lord doesn't promise you and me an easy journey in life, does He? But He does promise that He has good plans with a hope and a future. So today, as you listen to more music, words from the Bible, and hopefully connect with others, make sure to listen and look for the direction He has prepared for

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1: From the Sky News Centre at midnight, terrorism's being ruled out in the death of former Conservative Minister Anne Widdecombe. A 26-year-old man's been arrested on suspicion of murdering Reform's justice spokesperson at her home in Devon. The politician, who was 78, was found with serious injuries on Thursday. Ex-Tory MP Edwina Curry studied with Anne Widdecombe at Oxford.
2: There was a whole kind of constructed persona that she leaned into in her time in Parliament, which she kind of abandoned to some extent once she was out of it. She endeared herself to the public in ways that really couldn't have been predicted. Amazing woman.
1: A 45-year-old man's been charged with the murders of his wife and two children near Bedford. Mark Teshuma was arrested in Johannesburg in a joint operation between South African police and Interpol. At least 12 people have died and 23 others are missing in a wildfire in southern Spain's Andalusia. Four of the victims are feared to be British, having been discovered in a burnt-out car with a steering wheel on the right. The King's been reunited with Prince Harry's children for the first time in 4 years. The Duke and Duchess of Sussex, Archie and Lilibet, were hosted at Highgrove in Gloucestershire. Sport now, and Arthur Ferry says reaching the Wimbledon final proved a step too far as his dream run came to an end with defeat to second seed Alexander Zverev in the last four. The wild card became only the fifth Brit to play in the men's semi-final at the All England Club. Ferry admits Zverev played at a level he struggled to handle.
3: Ball's coming back a little bit faster than the other days and what I'm used to, and not as sharp my footwork and mentally. And yeah, it's being a player like that, it adds up pretty quick.
1: And Spain scored late to grab a 2-1 victory over Belgium in their World Cup quarter-final. They had taken the lead after half an hour, but conceded 11 minutes later in Los Angeles. The 2010 winners will face tournament favourites France on Tuesday night. That's the latest. I'm Chris Milligan.
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2: Look back and be encouraged. In James 5, verses 10 and 11, James wrote, "My brethren, take the prophets who spoke in the name of the Lord as an example of suffering and patience. Indeed, we count them blessed who endure. You have heard of the perseverance of Job and seen the end intended by the Lord, that the Lord is very compassionate and merciful." Here, we're reminded to look back and be challenged and encouraged by those who went before us as we await the Lord's coming. Look back at Hosea. His wife deserted him, but he faithfully hung in there and God restored their marriage. See Hosea 3 verses 1 to 3. And look back at Daniel. He was thrown into the lion's den for standing firm in his faith, but God delivered and promoted him. See Daniel 6 verses 1 to 28. Look back at Jeremiah. He was arrested, accused of being a traitor, and thrown into a well to die. See Jeremiah chapters 37 and 38. But he looked up and God delivered him. Then there's the roll call of the faithful listed in Hebrews 11. Those of us who have been rejected by family members can look back to Abel in verse 4. Those who are misunderstood can look back to Noah in verse 7. Those battling crisis of faith and who seem to be up against the impossible can look back to Abraham in verses 8 to 10. If you've been used or abused, look back to Joseph in verse 22. Those confronted by seemingly insurmountable obstacles in life can look back to Joshua in verse 30. And those seeking to move beyond a sinful past can look back to Rahab in verse 31. So, this is the word for today. Look back and be encouraged.

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1: From the Sky News Centre at 1, Sir Keir Starmer says it's time to put political differences aside and think of Anne Widdecombe's family. The former Conservative minister turned Reformed Justice spokesperson has been found dead with serious injuries at her house in Devon. A 26-year-old man, who police say is a white British national, has been arrested on suspicion of murder. Anne Widdecombe's biographer Nick Cochin says she was a performer who sought adulation.
2: She loved the show, she loved the drama, whether it's political stage, the televisual stage, the stage in Westminster talking to those homeless people. She was all there.
1: A man's been charged with the murders of his wife and two daughters in Bedfordshire after being tracked down by police in South Africa. Mark Teshuma was arrested in Johannesburg and shortly afterwards the Crown Prosecution Service authorised charges. At least 12 people have died and 23 others are missing in a wildfire in southern Spain's Andalusia. Four of the victims are feared to be British, having been discovered in a burnt-out car with a steering wheel on the right. It's the country's worst such disaster in more than two decades. The area is popular with British expats. Aileen Rose is among those evacuated.
3: Police came and told everybody to leave, so we all just packed a few things, passports. A lot of us slept in cars, but we think our house is okay.
1: A Ryanair passenger's head has reportedly been sucked out of a broken plane window. Other people on the flight from Greece to Germany were apparently able to pull him back inside before the aircraft made an emergency landing. Sport in England's Declan Rice and Mark Gaye are expected to be available to face Norway in tonight's World Cup quarter-final. The pair have trained in Miami after struggling with illness and injury respectively. And finally, in last night's action, Spain have set up a last four clash with France on Tuesday after beating Belgium 2-1. That's the latest. I'm Chris Milligan.
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4: For he has rescued us from the dominion of darkness and brought us into the kingdom of the Son he loves, in whom we have redemption, the forgiveness of sins. Colossians 1:13-14.